0: processes and public trust in the UK and Europe. Anne Keyes-Butler made the comments in the agency's inaugural annual lecture. She says the whole UK intelligence and security landscape was adapting to rapidly changing circumstances.
1: We are at a moment of consequence where the actions we take and the partnerships we build are ever more critical given the threats we face. A new era of radical uncertainty, contested geopolitics, and rapidly changing technology. A space between peace and war.
0: A government commission review by the former Health Secretary Alan Milburn is warning of a potential lost generation, with one in six young people in the UK not working, training or studying within 5 years. 18-year-old Courtney is from Dudley in the West Midlands and says the job market is not easy right now.
2: People might see TikToks about it, joking about it all the time on my For You page. It's care, army, or you could be a retail manager, but you haven't got the experience, so you can't apply for those jobs. There's no jobs you can apply for. It's really hard in this generation, especially.
0: The assistant of actor Matthew Perry, who injected him with the fatal dose of ketamine, has been jailed for 41 months. 60-year-old Kenneth Iwomasa will also have to pay over £8,500 in costs and fines. He's the fifth person to be jailed over the Friend star's death. The Health Secretary has condemned a fresh strike by resident doctors in England next month. The British Medical Association says talks with the government have stalled. And seven young people are now known to have drowned in open water during this week's heatwave. The youngest is believed to be 12-year-old Junior Slater, who got into difficulty in Lancashire. And it's been an historic night for Crystal Palace, who have won a European trophy for the first time. The Eagles beat Rayo Vallecano 1-0 in the Conference League final in Leipzig in what was Oliver Glasner's final match in charge. And there are warnings the energy price cap could rise sharply again in the autumn. Bills for a typical household could rise from 13%. That's the latest. I'm Nigel Adderley.

a castle in the sky, I'd be like, that's pretty cool. You know, in like one of those, that TV show with all the demons and all sorts of stuff. Oh, I can't think of the name of the TV show, but like my ex was really into it. What the heck was it called? And it had like, everyone had like a, not an avatar, but everyone had like a spirit animal. Gosh darn it, what the heck was it called? It was a Phil Pullman thing. Anyway, it doesn't matter. It's not important. He's in the past. 6 minutes past eight here in Brunei. Good morning to you. Waking up to a fabulously sunny morning. You know what it is? There's barely a cloud in the sky. Barely a cloud in the sky. The weather said it was going to rain. Not on my watch. Not at the moment. But we might see some showers later on today here in Syria. Highs of 34 Celsius today, getting down to lows of 25. And if you're listening, from Diego Garcia this morning. Good morning to you. 7 minutes past six. You're up early. I know. What are you doing? Are you being on a night shift? Or are you going to the gym? The game. That's game. Light showers today. Cloud and occasional sunny spells throughout your morning. Highs of 28 Celsius. Stick around. Giving you the chance to get in the draw this week to win vouchers to Roses Beauty in KB. We've also got your final fresh new music track from Mark Amber. He's got a new song called New York Confident. Confidant. And if that wasn't enough, we are going to go into the news desk next to talk about those bizarre headlines from around the globe, including one of the biggest dinosaurs that lived in the sea. And how would you fancy living like an Arctic explorer from 1896? I'll tell you more next.

0: Shabba Ruin. She likes to shout at journalists, doesn't she?
1: I know.
0: Hey, apparently, like, her granddad's really rich. Like, he's a billionaire or something. Right, let's go into the news desk. Let me introduce you to my friend.
2: 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Under the news desk.
0: Right, let's talk about those bizarre headlines from around the globe that they won't talk about on the actual news because instead they talk about the serious things. But not me. I like to keep things light and breezy like a nice pair of linen trousers, which if you wore today, you would be very nice and cool. First, let's talk about some of the earliest Arctic explorers who braved the perilous journey in small wooden cabins with little more than courage and a compass. Well, now a cruise liner is inviting guests to spend a night in the past after recreating a cabin from 1896. HX Expeditions, I'd like to go on a cruise with one of them, guys. They're marking almost 130 years of sailing with an immersive experience in a cabin aboard one of its ships. The room transports you back to an era of early exploration, complete with Victorian bunk beds, nice, a feature fireplace, a wooden toilet, woo, and even a hidden bar in a barrel. That sounds awesome. I love a hidden bar. Guests will enjoy vintage maritime decor such as horns, framed artwork, and expedition-era objects designed to evoke the atmosphere of the 19th century travel at sea. And of course, you can't forget a bearskin rug. Or a polar bear skin rug. Although you don't really get... you would get polar bears in the Arctic, but not Antarctica. Anyway, what else we're talking about? The other thing. Oh, yeah. Mover-sized T-Rex. T-Rex, yeah, that might have been one of the most feared dinosaurs ever to walk the planet. But did you know there was a T-Rex of the sea? I know. I'm gonna get ya. It was called Tylosaurus Rex. A fierce creature with a massive new species, which is more than twice the length of the largest great white shark ever to grace this planet. That is big. That is a big, big creature. Anyway, according to paleontologists, because they know what they're talking about, these terrors had exceptionally strong necks and jaw muscles and razor-sharp teeth as well, serrated teeth. Oh, they're the worst kind. Experts think they would have made the top predators of the seas above... and they were basically hanging out around Texas. Isn't they? Woo! They were around 80 million years ago. So a long time ago, these creatures were roaming the planet and terrorizing the sea. Which nobody really does these days.
2: Under the news desk.
0: It was a slightly inappropriate joke there, and I won't make it, because I'd like to keep my job. 13 minutes past 8 here in Brunei, Thursday morning, 20th of May, with me, Tamsin Robson. Thanks for hanging out. This is the Inspiral Carbets, which always make me car sick.
3: Husband don't know what he's done. Kids don't know what's wrong with mum.

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2: I hate to give the satisfaction I

I can never be a drummer. It's Olivia Rodrigo. It's Vampire. I'm feeling very silly today. I'm not quite sure why. Which is ironic, really, because I'm kind of tired. I went to bed slightly later than I would have anticipated. So what happens when people keep texting you? This is the worst thing about the time difference. It's like, leave me alone. And then people are like, yeah, but I want to taunt you. It's like, no, leave us alone. Anyway, 20 past 8 here in Brunei. Good morning to you. My name's Tamsin. How you doing? We'll give you the chance again, the draw this week, to win vouchers to Roses Beauty in KB. All you've got to do is answer a very simple question. Today's question is sports related, which is very current news. So if you go onto one of the news websites, you will find the answer for this, unless you are a fan of this particular sporting team. Which South London team have won the UEFA Conference League, the first European trophy in the club's history? If you know, you know. Drop us a WhatsApp to get in the draw. 8644 931, 8644 931, to get in the draw. Which South London team have won the UEFA Conference League, the first European trophy in the club's history? Drop us a WhatsApp if you know the answer. 8644 931.

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SBS, the Forces station at 25 past 8 here in Brunei. Good morning to you. From 10 o'clock this morning, there is the May half-term activities, courtesy of Army Welfare Service. From 10 o'clock this morning down at Mumong, they've got an under-fives parent and toddlers group. It's from, well, from 10 till 12 today, $2 per person. Get yourself down to that. Another thing, which this is a good one for sort of BFB spouses. Let me find it. Where, oh, there we go. It is the employment fair. This is going to be taking place on Thursday, the 4th of June, between 10 and 12:30 at the Chichak Community Centre. It's to encourage employment for BFB spouses. An employment fair has been organised, and it's going to be various employers from health and education sector situated within KB and Syria. They're going to be attending to deliver information about employment opportunities. All spouses are strongly encouraged to attend this employment fair, which has been organised for them. So get yourself down to that. If you're here and you're a bit kind of like twiddling your thumbs thinking, I don't know what to do, I want to occupy my time, this is a great opportunity. It's an employment fair for the British Forces Brunei, Thursday the 4th of June, between 10 and 12:30 at the Chichak Community Centre. Get yourself down there. Lots of people from the health and education sector, so don't miss out on that.

It's a Wonderful Life on BFBS, the Bolster Station. Let's give you another chance to get in the draw to win those vouchers to Rules' Beauty in KB. All you got to do this morning is answer a simple question, which is so current that if you go on any sort of news platform, you'll find the answer. Just putting that out there. Right, your question this morning is, which South London team have won the UEFA Conference League, the first European trophy in the club's history? If you know the answer, drop us a little WhatsApp to 86449 31 86449 31 to get those vouchers to Rose's Beauty. Winner will be announced tomorrow afternoon on the afternoon show, Avec Honor Mant. Which South London team have won the UEFA Conference League, the first European trophy in the club's history? If you know the answer, 86449 31

0: It's a new one from Kalani and Usher. It should have never on BFBS. 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
3: 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This one comes from Mark Amber. 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Exciting to hear him back with a new track because do you know what? 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

like it a lot. 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Vote for your favorite song. We've got two big ones from the new World Cup album. We've got Stormzy and Odeal with 24 Hours. We've got Lisa, Anita and Rima. We heard that song yesterday. There's some good contenders this week. Who's going to come out on top? You get to decide. bfbs.com/music. Pick your favorite track of the week, and the winner is announced on Friday's Totally Connected.

Don't forget, Chowtari's got some new opening times as of Monday, which is all very exciting. This change is going to allow customers the ability to purchase food and soft beverages earlier in the afternoon. So check the new times as you go in and out. Very exciting indeed. But leave those edamame beans because they're all for me. They're so tasty. I love them.

Bebe Rexha and New Religion on BFBS, the Vulsa station. 5 to 9 here in Brunei, 5 to 7 in Diego Garcia. Good morning to you. So I have the... I'm thinking I might have to go back to the UK sometime soon. And I say that because there's two very exciting things that have been launched. But do I really want to go back that much to have a Jaffa cake biscuit? I mean, it does sound quite exciting. I've just been reading about how, McVitie's, they've launched the first ever Jaffa cake biscuit in an attempt to settle the debate over the much-loved treat. I thought it was all to do with tax. I thought that was the whole reason behind it. Anyway, it looks exciting. It looks very tasty indeed. And no, it's not an April Fool's joke. And another thing that's coming to the UK, and I can't believe I didn't try one of these when I was in Australia the other week, but it's...

0: President Trump says Iran wants to make a deal to end the war with the US, but is not yet satisfied with the agreement. Earlier, Iranian state TV reported Iran had received an unofficial draft of the deal, which included plans to reopen the Strait of Hormuz. The White House says the claims were a fabrication, but the US Secretary of State Marco Rubio told a cabinet meeting led by Mr. Trump progress had been made.
1: We'll see over the next few hours and days whether progress could be made. I just want to remind everybody, Mr. President, you know this well, you have other options available to you if that doesn't work. But the bottom line is that we prefer the negotiated diplomatic route, and we're going to give it every chance to succeed.
0: The UK's largest spy agency says 500,000 Russian soldiers have been killed since the start of the Ukraine conflict 4 years ago. GCHQ boss Anne Keyes-Butler revealed the figure during the agency's inaugural annual lecture. The director of the intelligence agency set out the UK government's current estimation of Russian military losses.
2: As we remain steadfast in our support for Ukraine, Putin is going backwards on the battlefield, with new intelligence showing that almost 500,000 Russian soldiers have been killed since the conflict began.
0: Ukraine's defense minister says the military is launching what he called a logistics lockdown on the Russian army. Mikhailo Fedorov says strike

0: Operations are being scaled up to systematically destroy Russian supply lines. A government commission review by a former health secretary, Alan Milburn, is warning of a potential lost generation, with one in six young people in the UK not working, training or studying within 5 years. The BBC's Zoe Conway reports.
1: Alan Milburn paints a bleak picture. He says young people have been failed by the state for years. Schools, the health system, the welfare state are no longer fit for purpose, he warns, and need far-reaching reform. He says there's nothing temporary about the problem of young people not earning or learning. Mr. Milburn dismissed the idea that young people are snowflakes. He said they were anxious, and the overwhelming majority of those not working wanted jobs. The government said it welcomed the report and said it was carrying out the biggest youth employment reforms in a generation.
0: And it's been an historic night for Crystal Palace, who've won a European trophy for the first time. The Eagles beat Rayo Vallecano 1-0 in the Conference League final in Leipzig after winning the FA Cup and Community Shield last year. These fans were watching at Selhurst Park.
2: I can't believe we just did that. We just did it 2 times in a row. Wowzers!
3: My dad and my granddad never saw us win anything. My kids have seen us win 3 trophies in the space of a year. It's unbelievable.
0: It was coach Oliver Glasner's final match in charge. That's the latest. I'm Nigel Adderley.

look forward to Friday nights. I also love the music video for that, because not only does Kenny G make an appearance, but, you know, the sax genius that is Kenny G, but Hanson are in it as well. I know, I loved Hanson. Hanson was just so good. Tamsin with you on your Thursday morning, Friday Eve, as I like to call it. And I tell you, we have got an absolutely glorious day. I've just been sending some voice notes to my friend who's in the Falklands, who said it's really cold and grey and windy. And I'm like, yeah, it's beautiful here. Barely a cloud in the sky. There's a couple of little poofs of cloud, but otherwise not looking too shabby. And partly sunny today with occasional showers, but at the minute, make the most of that sunshine. It is gorgeous. Highs of 34 Celsius. Showers and cloud into this evening and lows of 25 degrees. That is the situation here in Brunei. And if you're listening from Diego Garcia this morning, good morning to you. 7 minutes past seven where you are. Light showers today, some clouds, sunny spells, and highs of 28 Celsius. Stick around. We will wrap up this morning's big question after this from Mr. Teddy Swims. Heading towards your good news as well and your show Busy Bits. It's BFB.

Teddy Swims on BFBS. Smith's a know-it-all, apparently. He's got an answer for everything, that guy. Some people do. Some people have just got an answer for everything. But you know what? If you're in that situation, just go, mm-hmm. All right. Okay. Yeah, that's great. That's great. Or you just walk away and go, Jack. I'm kidding. I'm not kidding. Right, coming up to 12 minutes past 9 here in Brunei. 12 minutes past 7 in Diego Garcia. Giving you the chance to get in the draw this week to win vouchers to Rose's Beauty in KB. All you had to do was answer this simple question. Which South London team have won the UEFA Conference League, the first European trophy in the club's history? If you said Crystal Palace, well done. Top of the class you go. You are a smarty pants and you clearly checked the news this morning. We'll put another thing on the Facebook page. DM us your messages. And then, of course, you get in the draw as well. Ready or not.

Whether you're not on BFBS, the Bolsa station, stick around. I've got you good news on the way. And if you have missed your chance to get in the draw to win those vouchers to Rose's Beauty, have no fear. I am going to put something on the Facebook page today. All you've got to do is DM us your answer. That's all you've got to do, because we're feeling nice this week. We want to open it up to you to get you in the draw to win those fabulous vouchers. Head over to BFBS Brunei on Facebook. I'll post it. Will I do it this morning? I might get a chance to do it this morning. If not, we'll post it this afternoon. To get in the draw to win those vouchers, winner announced tomorrow on the afternoon show with Honor. This is another

0: 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The Forces Station. 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

0: past 9 here in Brunei. 23 minutes past 7 in Diego Garcia. Good morning to you. Let's have some good news, BFBS.
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0: After years apart, a US Air Force reservist has finally been reunited with the military working dog, that he never stopped hoping to adopt someday. Oh, it's just so nice. Senior Airman Alex Jones reunited with Max, a retired military working dog he first met while stationed in Korea in 2020 during a special ceremony hosted by the non-profit Paws of War. Jones and Max formed a very close bond during their deployment, and the pair spent so much time together throughout Jones' deployment that he continued thinking about Max long after returning home and thinking, you know, one day I want to take that military dog home, have him retire from service and take care of him and just make sure he has a normal doogie life. Well, that is exactly what he's done. Photos from the event show the pair reunited for the first time in years as attendees gathered to celebrate the retired military dog service. And during the ceremony, Max was presented with a Hero with a Heart Award in recognition of his years of dedication and service. That's amazing. I feel quite emotional thinking about that. To be fair, I think all dogs deserve to have, you know, some kind of award for dedication and service because they just bring so much happiness and joy to a person's life. So there's your good news. If you have a dog, go home and give it a nice big cuddle and just go, no, you're a good boy.
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4: Yeah. Irish, baby.

Oh, it's nice, isn't it? It's Stella Lefty in Boston on BFBS. I love me some country music. It's very good indeed. It's like, I like the stories that they tell. It's really good. Right, hope good. Hope you're having a nice start to your Thursday morning. What is going down? Some interesting things to tell you about. One's for the diary, the next date. Every Thursday, the next date's going to be 4th of June. There's going to be a pregnancy and postnatal yoga with Kristen Baker. Get yourself down to this. It's going to be at PCMF, at the Health Visitor Family Room. $2 per person. To get yourself down that. Bring mat, blocks, pillows, cushions, but there are going to be mats and blocks available. So that's okay. That's good. Book your spot by heading over to the Brunei Hive and scan the QR code. It is a gentle, supportive movement to help you feel strong, stable, and comfortable during pregnancy whilst encouraging recovery and reconnection after birth. So there you go. Also, the baby just still being inside going, getting centered. that's kind of creepy. What else is it to tell you? There's going to be a Garrison Open Day as well at the Panaga Club on Saturday the 20th of June from 9 a.m. till 10 p.m. Wow, that's a long day. It's going to be a welcome session, a guided tour. There's going to be trial sports activities, lunch, dinner. There's going to be a splash bash family event, karaoke, and a jam session, which is not a session to make jam. It is a session to just jam out and have fun. But yeah, get yourself down to the Garrison Open Day. It's a great opportunity to explore the facilities available at Panaga. So that sounds like lots of fun. They're going to do a membership promotion as well. If you sign up, there's going to be no payment until September. So that's all brilliant news. And one more just for the cheap seats in the back. Don't forget, there's going to be on the 12th of June a charity horse race night, Friday the 12th of June between 6 and 11 at the Chit Chat Community Centre. It's going to be a night of fun, excitement and community support, of course supporting raising funds for the Hornmill School and Treetops. Gates open 4:30, but the event starts at 6, and there's going to be some various different offers. You can get just a regular entry ticket for $10. That includes food and a ticket for the raffle. But there's also, if you want to be bougie, like Mr. Bougie, I know a Mr. Bougie around here. I like to call him Bertie Big something, but I can't say the word on the radio. Book a table at the VIP area. Be fancy. Be one of those fancy people. And fancy dress is encouraged. And feel free to dress as a horse. My boy.

Alison Rishi singing about Diet Pepsi. Other drinks are available. It's BFBS, the Forces Station. 9:37 here in Brunei. Tamsin with you until 11 o'clock this morning. Don't forget, we've got an hour of Rewind on the way. Very much looking forward to that. And I'll tell you what's coming up if you're listening. In Diego Garcia, some exciting things to look forward to over the weekend. And your show Busy Bits is next. This is Imagine Dragons. It's BFBS.

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0: So it turns out that Matthew Perry's personal assistant, Kenneth Iwamasa, who repeatedly administered the drug to drug the actor in the weeks leading up to his death, has been jailed for 3 years. Yes, prosecutors said in legal documents that he did this without medical training or safe equipment. And during this period, he found Perry unconscious at least twice. And he said that he just kept administering the drugs because he was just like, well, I'm just doing what I've been told. Anyway, the judge sentenced him to 2 years of probation as well as a fine of $10,000, but said that there was no evidence that he acted with malicious intent, though some would disagree. And if you're a fan of Line of Duty, well, I can tell you that it's back filming the hotly anticipated new series, and it looks like there could be some worrying scenes. There's been moments where there's been some active shooting, there's lots of blood and all that kind of stuff. What is going to happen? Could there be a main character who could die in the new series? Apparently, Super Nintendo Ted Hastings was seen sitting with his team at one point, and the villain, Chief Constable Philip Osborne, who's played by Owen Teal, was also in attendance with a bloodied head. What is going to happen? I don't know, because I've never seen the show.
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2: Right here.

It's Milky and Mulgrab. It's BFBS, the Falsest Station, going towards the rewind. We're going towards the rewind, which I'm really excited about. In the right direction. Right, if you're in Diego Garcia, there's a pickleball tournament on at the tennis court, 6 o'clock tonight, and then there's Zumba at the basketball court from also 6. Right, we are going towards More Cure and the rewind. Yeah, I don't know what's going on.

0: Nation.
1: The US military says it has shot down several drones and struck a controlled site in southern Iran. It was after identifying what it calls a direct threat to its forces and commercial shipping. An American official says the defensive and limited attacks happened near Bandar Abbas, close to the Strait of Hormuz. They insist the aircraft did not hit any military or civilian targets. Earlier, President Trump said Iran wants to make a deal to end the war, but is not yet satisfied with the agreement. Iranian state TV reported Iran had received an unofficial draft of the deal, which included plans to reopen the Strait of Hormuz. The White House says any claims were a fabrication. BBC diplomatic correspondent James Landell says despite the president's pushback, there are signs of movement in the negotiations.
2: Despite the war of words, despite, you know, the military action that we had this week when the Americans attacked some Iranian naval vessels and also some missile launch sites in southern Iran, the talking behind the scenes is still going on, which tells me that ultimately both sides still at the moment are in a place where they would prefer a deal to be done than for the war to escalate.
1: The UK's largest spy agency says 500,000 Russian soldiers have been killed since the start of the Ukraine conflict in 2022. GCHQ boss Anne Keast Butler revealed the figure during the agency's inaugural annual lecture. The director of the intelligence agency set out the UK government's current estimation of Russian military losses.
3: As we remain steadfast in our support for Ukraine, Putin is going backwards on the battlefield, with new intelligence showing that almost 500,000 Russian soldiers have been killed since the conflict began.
1: A government commission review by a former health secretary, Alan Milburn, is warning of a potential lost generation, with one in six young people in the UK

0: not working, training or studying within 5 years. 18-year-old Courtney is from Dudley in the West Midlands and says the job market isn't easy right now.
1: People might see talks about it, joking about it all the time on my For You page. It's care, army, or you could be a retail manager, but you haven't got the experience, so you can't apply for those jobs. There's no jobs you can apply for. It's really hard in this generation, especially.
0: The Health Secretary has condemned a fresh strike by resident doctors in London next month. The British Medical Association said talks with the government have stalled. There are warnings the energy price cap could rise shortly in the autumn again. Bills for a typical household and a standard tariff are already set to increase by 13% from July. And it's been an historic night for Crystal Palace, who've won a European trophy for the first time. The Eagles beat Rayo Vallecano 1-0 in the Conference League final in Leipzig. That's the latest. I'm Nigel Adderley.
2: 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Rewind.

Oh, you gotta love those Blues Brothers. What a way to start a Thursday rewind. It's BFBS The Force Station with me, Tamsin Robson. Stick around, music from the Pointer Sisters, Sheryl Crow, Destiny's Child, Blur on the way, and this is Ultravox.

song from 1996 from her album Sheryl Crow. It is Sheryl Crow. Every day is a winding road on the rewind. It's BFBS, the Fools' Station. I tell you, I love that album. I used to play it on repeat like all the time. So good. Right, stick around. I've got music from Blur on the way, Destiny's Child. And this is a song which, even if you are in the lowest of moods, I just think always makes you feel pretty excited. It's the Pointless Sisters. It's Rewind on BFBS.

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0: from 1986. It's Anita Baker and Sweet Love on a Rewind. Going back to the year where millions of Americans participated in Hands Across America. Yes, they joined a continuous human chain to raise money for charity. I bet that was quite a spectacle to see, actually. But, I mean, not if you were stuck with someone with sweaty hands.
1: Ooh.
0: I'm kidding. Right, here's Kim Wilde. It's Check Your Love on the Rewind.

From 1995, it's Blur and Stereotypes on the Rewind. Going back to the year we're in the cinema, we were watching Toy Story, Batman Forever, Pocahontas, Ace Ventura, Where Nature Calls, such a good movie. And who can forget Jumanji? And also one of my favourite diehards, Die Hard with a Vengeance. It is, I think, the superior Die Hard. I'm just putting that out there. Right, it's Joy Sims, Coming to My Life, a classic on the Rewind. It's BFBS.

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From 1984, it's Frankie Goes to Hollywood with Two Tribes on Rewind. Now, 2 years earlier, ABC brought us this absolute classic, a song which reminds me so much of my childhood, always blasting in the living room. It's ABC, it's Rewind.

0: Gregory Abbott and Shake You Down on the Rewind. It's BFBS, the Pulse's station. Right, stick around. Dave Roberts is on the way for you next. And a lady who does like to have fun goes by the name of Honor Mai. She's back this afternoon from 2 o'clock. Let's do this all again tomorrow, same time.
1: Yeah? Want to rendezvous then?
0: Cool. Right, we'll get your news at 10 next. Cyndi Lauper on the Rewind.

0: Trump says Iran deal is close but not done.
1: Iran, they want very much to make a deal. So far, they haven't gotten there. We're not satisfied with it, but we will be.
0: GCHQ head says Russian losses are mounting in Ukraine.
2: Putin is going backwards on the battlefield. Almost 500,000 Russian soldiers have been killed since the conflict began.
0: And Met reservists offer support in Cyprus.
3: What happens up in the area is ultimately determined a lot of the time by the weather. It's one of our big non-controllable factors. And the more we can predict what's going to happen there, the better we can deal with anything that might happen.
4: This is Forces News
5: with Nigel Adderley.
0: The US military says it has shot down several drones and struck a control site in southern Iran. It was after identifying what it calls a direct threat to its forces and commercial shipping. An American official says defensive and limited attacks happened near Bandar Abbas, close to the Strait of Hormuz. They insist the aircraft did not hit any military or civilian targets. Earlier, Donald Trump told his cabinet there's more work to do in order to reach a deal with Iran.
1: Iran is very much intent. They want very much to make a deal. So far, they haven't gotten there. We're not satisfied with it, but we will be. We will be either that or we'll have to just finish the job.
0: Iranian state media claimed a draft framework had been drawn up to effectively reopen the Strait of Hormuz, along with American forces withdrawing from the country. Washington has dismissed those reports as a complete fabrication. But U.S. Secretary of State Marco Rubio told a cabinet meeting led by Mr. Trump progress had been made.
6: We'll see over the next few hours and days whether progress could be made. I just want to remind everybody, Mr. President, you know this well, you have other options available to you if that doesn't work. But the bottom line is that we prefer the negotiated diplomatic route, and we're going to give it every chance to succeed.
0: BBC diplomatic correspondent James Landale says despite the president's pushback, there are signs of movement in the negotiations.
7: Despite the war of words, despite, you know, the military action that we had this week when the Americans attacked some Iranian naval vessels and also some missile launch sites in southern Iran, the talking behind the scenes is still going on, which tells me that ultimately both sides still at the moment are in a place where they would prefer a deal to be done than for the war to escalate.
4: This is Forces News.
0: The UK's largest spy agency says 500,000 Russian soldiers have been killed since the start of the Ukraine conflict 4 years ago.

0: The number has been revealed by its boss and Keith Butler. Victoria Lawrence has more.
1: Giving the first of what will be a yearly GCHQ lecture, the director of the intelligence agency set out the UK government's current estimation of Russian military losses.
2: As we remain steadfast in our support for Ukraine, Putin is going backwards on the battlefield. With new intelligence showing that almost 500,000 Russian soldiers have been killed since the conflict began.
1: And Keith Butler also told the audience at Bletchley Park that UK spies have been countering regular attempts by Moscow to tamper with crucial undersea energy and data cables.
2: Russia is scaling up its daily hybrid activity against the UK and Europe, stretching from the seabed to cyberspace, relentlessly targeting critical infrastructure, democratic processes, supply chains, and public trust.
1: And she warned Russia could exploit technology like AI in complex cyber attacks, something former defence advisor John Foreman agrees with.
3: I think we know that Russia is a threat. It's an antagonistic state that it's using all methods it can to degrade, dishearten, divide and disrupt our lives. And I think, as the director said, it's up for the security services and us all to stand up against Russian interference.
1: And Keith Butler also talked about GCHQ plans for a new national AI cyber defence capability. The system, which is hoped to be running within 5 years, will use AI agents to detect and flag threats to critical national infrastructure, airlines, telecoms firms and other major companies.
4: This is Forces News.
0: Reservists from the Mobile Met Unit have been supporting operations in defence of Cyprus and the wider region. The meteorologists were deployed to the RAF Akrotiri in March after a drone hit a hangar at the airbase. Our reporter on the island, Will Hollis, has more.
5: Briefing pilots before every sortie, meteorologists are a key part of daily life at RAF Akrotiri. But in recent months, they've been in uniform, reservists from the Mobile Met Unit. Flying Officer Robin Waldy is a senior operational meteorologist.
6: As a sponsored reserve unit, it means that we can go out to anywhere in the world, be that an operation or an exercise, and give specialised weather forecasts that aid in those tactical and strategic decisions, somewhere that a civilian might not necessarily be able to go.
5: MMU deployed after a drone hit the airbase, supporting operations defending Cyprus.
6: The MMU came out to provide additional capabilities to the permanent Met Office staff that are here at the moment, and that gave us a little bit more resilience and a little bit more of that expert military capabilities to people on the ground here at the Met Office.
5: Met Office staff were mobilised during the First World War and were integral in planning for D-Day. In 2000, MMU became the first sponsored reserve unit, supporting major operations like Op Herrick and Telic.
6: What happens up in the air is ultimately determined a lot of the time by the weather. It's one of our big non-controllable factors, and the more we can predict what's going to happen there, the better we can deal with anything that might happen and enable us to work around the weather and with it rather than against it.
5: MMU has now returned home, but are on standby in weather or war. Will Hollis, BFBS Forces News, RAF Akrotiri.
4: This is Forces News.
0: The Royal Navy vessel HMS Stirling Castle has become the first warship ever to be formally affiliated with Gibraltar. The ceremony took place on board the ship in Gibraltar Harbour, with government leaders and Royal Navy officials signing an agreement marking the historic partnership. Chris Whitehead has more.
7: Although Gibraltar's been linked to the Royal Navy for centuries, this is the first time the territory has officially adopted a specific vessel. HMS Stirling Castle recently arrived on the Rock, carrying advanced mine warfare equipment destined for operations in the Middle East. Royal Navy officials say the affiliation reflects both Gibraltar's historic naval role and its increasing importance in future maritime operations. Commander Phil Harper.
8: It's really designed to make sure there's a formal link between a ship of the Royal Navy and a place. We have civic affiliations in the UK for many years, and carrying this forward with Gibraltar is an absolute godsend to us.
7: Commander Harper told BFBS Stirling Castle has an unusual history. Originally a commercial offshore support ship, she was brought and repurposed by the Royal Navy, something that doesn't happen very often.
8: The last time the Royal Navy did it was in 1982. It's not common at all. It's also been a bit of an interesting journey for my ship's company, who many of them joined from mine hunters that were built in the 1980s to naval standards. They come here, everything's different. Often different in a very good way, but there's lots to learn.
7: He says it's a game changer in the way mines are hunted.
8: Previously, you put a mine hunter with 50 people on board in the minefield. minefield with all the obvious dangers that brings. Being able to do it from outside the minefield with uncrewed vehicles both reduces danger and makes it faster.
7: The Memorandum of Understanding with the Government of Gibraltar underlines the ROC's growing importance as a strategic naval hub between the Atlantic and Mediterranean.
4: Forces News Sports.
0: Crystal Palace have made history by winning their first European trophy. The Eagles beat Spanish club Rayo Vallecano 1-0 to lift the UEFA Conference League in Leipzig. It was the perfect ending for coach Oliver Glasner in his final match in charge.
9: I have to say thank you to the players. I have to say thank you to the supporters. Another incredible day for me and for my family, sharing these moments with my family here at Leipzig again. This is just a fantastic day. So I have to say thank you to the players because they have to do all the job.
0: Last night's victory followed the FA Cup and Community Shield successes last year. And these fans enjoyed the game on a big screen at Selhurst Park.
10: I can't believe we just did that. We just did it 2 times in a row. Wowzers!
11: My dad and my granddad never saw us win anything. And my kids have seen us win 3 trophies in the space of a year. It's unbelievable.
0: Newcastle winger Anthony Gordon is expected to fly to Barcelona today for a medical after a transfer deal was agreed with the Spanish giants. The Premier League club reportedly received a bid in the region of £70 million for the England international. Gordon is also understood to have attracted interest from Bayern Munich. And FIFA's ticketing practices for this summer's World Cup are to be investigated by chief legal officers in the United States. The governing body has been subpoenaed by the Attorney General of New York and New Jersey after allegations of artificially inflating prices and misleading the fans.
4: Forces News Headlines.
0: The US military says it has shot down several drones and struck a control site in southern Iran. It was after identifying what it calls a direct threat to its forces and commercial shipping. The UK's largest spy agency, GCHQ, says 500,000 Russian soldiers have been killed since the start of the Ukraine conflict 4 years ago. And 1 in 6 young people will not be in education, employment or training within 5 years unless urgent action is taken, a major review has warned. That's the latest. I'm Nigel Adderley.

Olivia Rodrigo, that is Drop Dead. MO, Bad Vibe, before that, opening up today's edition of the Ops Breakfast Show. Good morning, how are you today? You're right. It's, I don't know why today, it's kind of like Thursday. I'm feeling a little bit excited. I'm on leave next week, that's what it is. Must be that. Yeah, no, no. Anyway, coming up, we're going to be looking today at robots and stuff on the programme today. Also, of course, how can we not talk about it? Britain's Got Talent, of course. Yeah. We'll also be looking at Love Island on the programme as well. So kind of like, you know, some of the summertime television you can look forward to, as well as what's going on in sport. And apparently, it was like the hottest day, hottest May Day on record, wasn't it? 35 degrees day after all of the information came in. We'll have a quick peek at that, really. And a company has launched an AI collar. Okay, that claims it can translate your pet's barks. We're going to have a look at that as well on the show today. Just because we're going to. Otherwise, we could talk about the weather. It's up to you, really. Oh, weather forecast reminds me. We'll do

0: you. It's going to be a warm one. Fine overnight, though. 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
1: Back to the music.

George Michael, Mary J. Blige. That is ours on BFBS. If you're in Estonia, a very good morning to you today. Showering places for you this morning, otherwise breezy at times. Highs though, about 14 degrees if you're up in Tapa. Tonight should be mainly clear. Lows expected about 6 for you. If you do fancy going to a concert this weekend, if you didn't see Tori Amos last night, Swedish House Mafia are going to be playing this weekend at the Tallinn Song Festival grounds. It is this Saturday, Swedish House Mafia playing for you in Estonia. My love.

0: The US military says it shot down several drones and struck a control site in southern Iran. It was after identifying what it calls a direct threat to its forces and commercial shipping. The UK's largest spy agency, GCHQ, says 500,000 Russian soldiers have been killed since the start of the Ukraine conflict 4 years ago. And a government commission review by a former health secretary, Alan Milburn, is warning of a potential lost generation, with one in six young people in the UK not working, training or studying within 5 years. In sport, Crystal Palace have made history by winning their first European trophy. The Eagles beat Spanish club Rayo Vallecano 1-0 to lift the UEFA Conference League in Leipzig. It was the perfect ending for coach Oliver Glasner in his final match in charge.
1: I have to say thank you to the players. I have to say thank you to the supporters. Another incredible day for me and for my family, sharing these moments with my family here at Leipzig again. It's just a fantastic day. So I have to say thank you to the players because they have to do all the job.
0: Last night's victory followed the FA Cup and Community Shield successes last year. And these fans enjoyed the game on a big screen at Selhurst Park.
2: I can't believe we just did that. We just did it 2 times in a row.
3: My dad and my granddad never saw us win anything, and my kids have seen us win 3 trophies in the space of a year. It's unbelievable.
0: Newcastle winger Anthony Gordon is expected to fly to Barcelona today for a medical after a transfer deal was agreed with the Spanish giants. The Premier League club reportedly received a bid in the region of £70 million for the England international. Gordon is also understood to have attracted interest from Bayern Munich. And FIFA's ticketing practices for this summer's World Cup are to be investigated by chief legal officers in the United States. That's the latest. I'm Nigel Adderley.

It's Usher. Featuring Pitbull on BFBS. Now, welcome, if you've just tuned in. David looking after things on the Ask Murphy Show this morning. And, you know, it feels good to get back on air again. You know, it's been a while since I've been on. You know, 3 months off and then I'm on again. You know, it's yeah, takes a little bit to get back into your groove, you know, as Madonna would have said. There, look at that. There's a dad joke. They're the best, apparently. According to research, they're the best. Talking then today about a brand new invention. Yeah, honestly, I've just seen a gadget that honestly feels like we're like one step away from dogs kind of filling complaints about us. You know what I mean? They're going to be filing these things. Okay, but anyway, a company has launched an AI collar that claims it can translate your pet's barks with around 95% accuracy. Yeah. Apparently 10,000 people have already pre-ordered it. Yeah, that's how excited they are about it. I mean, you might not want to know what your dog thinks about you. You know what I mean? Or certainly not what they're saying to you. You know, it's... I'm not sure if you can put filter settings on, I don't know, but yeah. They say it can basically turn dog noises into human phrases in about 1.2 seconds. Using millions of sound samples to work out emotions and behaviour. Even claims that it can translate you back to your pet, which is just wild, really, isn't it, you know? Half of us can't even kind of, you know, get humans to listen to us and or understand us, to be fair. Some people online aren't convinced, though, pointing out that there's no proper data proving that it works or anything like that. So, yeah, I don't know. I reckon we should just, you know, take a step back on this one and let's see if it full-on works or if you've just lost a considerably large amount of money.

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Agnes and Release Me. So what else has been going on in the world? I mean, this weekend, it's going to be a big weekend if you're into your Britain's Got Talent, of course. It's gearing up for the big final, isn't it? Yeah. And apparently ITV have basically cleared the whole Saturday night so nothing gets in its way. Yes, we'll of course have that covered for you on your BFBS TV. They're getting a 2.5 hour special. That's what you're going to get on the 30th. That's Saturday, isn't it? But yeah, of course it is. Which is TV language for cancel your plans. This is happening, basically. Simon, Amanda, Alicia and KSI are back. Anton Decker steering the chaos. And their 10 acts are going to be fighting for 250 grand and a Royal Variety spot. Yeah. The Golden Buzzer crews include singer Matty, is it Juniosa? Dance group Sadek Berba and LMA. Fire Juggler, that Fire Juggler thing, is it Lue Yang? And poet Sunny Green and the drone artists Celestial. So, yeah. Viewers have sent through magician Fabian Fox, comedian Ted Hill, magician Rafferty Coop and the Hawkstone Farmers Choir. So it's basically a talent buffet, and ITV say you need to pick a flavour, really. But there you go. Yeah, I mean, does anyone still watch Britain's Got Talent? I mean, I'll be honest with you, I have never watched it. No, I know. Don't judge me. I just have hobbies.

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So, and by taking part in the research projects, you may also have a chance to try out some of the new and exciting products. 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Now, to do this, all you need to do is get yourself online to bfbs.com/audience-research-panel, all right? You'll see the Join Now button. Give it a bit of a click. And how it works is you basically tell us about yourself by creating a short profile. It'll only take about 2 minutes of your time. It doesn't take forever. And it will help us determine if any of our upcoming research projects will be a good match for you. You can unsubscribe at any time, okay? And to take part, one of our research projects this, you know, is a right match for you, then we'll send you an email invitation with details and instructions. You can come, you know, you'll choose if you want to take part in it or not. You don't have to, there's no obligation. And most of the research will be done remotely via phone, video chat, or online surveys and stuff like that. If we need to test out a bit of kit, a bit of technology, we'll send it out to you. And yeah, sometimes we'll even meet with you in person for a bit of a chat, obviously depending where you are in the world. I mean, you know, obviously I would like to think that you know, if we aren't able to meet up somewhere close, we might all just generally meet up in the Seychelles, but you and I both know that is not going to happen. But if you would like to help us out with this by joining the audience research panel, get yourself online now, bfbs.com, audience-research-panel, click join now and help us out, would you? 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Dave in on Ops Breakfast. Good morning.

Liam Gallagher and Better Days on BFBS. Coming up then, we are going to be talking about hobby holidays in the next part of the show. And also, we're going to be talking about dancing in public. How does that thought, when I say that, you know, would you dance in public? Do you feel terrified or not? We'll be talking about that in the next part of the show as well. Alanis Morissette, You Learn, takes us to the news.

0: The US military says it shot down several drones and struck a control site in southern Iran. It was after identifying what it calls a direct threat to its forces and commercial shipping. An American official says the defensive and limited attacks happened near Bandar Abbas, close to the Strait of Hormuz. They insist the aircraft did not hit any military or civilian targets. Earlier, President Trump said Iran wants to make a deal to end the war, but is not yet satisfied with the agreement. But Secretary of State Marco Rubio told a cabinet meeting led by Mr. Trump progress had been made.
1: We'll see over the next few hours and days whether progress could be made. I just want to remind everybody, Mr. President, you know this well, you have other options available to you if that doesn't work. But the bottom line is that we prefer the negotiated diplomatic route, and we're going to give it every chance to succeed.
0: One of Britain's intelligence chiefs says Russia is relentlessly targeting the UK's critical infrastructure. The head of GCHQ, Anne Keith Butler, told an audience spies have been countering regular attempts by Moscow to tamper with crucial undersea energy and data cables. And she's warned Russia could exploit technology like AI in complex cyber attacks. Former defence advisor John Foreman agrees with the assessment.
2: I think we know that Russia is a threat. It's an antagonistic state, that it's using all methods it can to degrade, dishearten, divide and disrupt our lives. And I think, as the director said, it's up for the security services and us all to stand up against Russian interference.
0: Ukraine's defence minister says the military is launching what he called a logistics lockdown on the Russian army. Mikhailo Fedorov says strike operations are being scaled up systematically to destroy Russian supply lines. A government commission review by the former Health Secretary Alan Milburn is warning of a potential lost generation, with one in six young people in the UK not working, training or studying within 5 years. The BBC's Zoe Conway reports.
3: Alan Milburn paints a bleak picture. He says young people have been failed by the state for years. Schools, the health system, the welfare state are no longer fit for purpose, he warns, and need far-reaching reform. He says there's nothing temporary about the problem of young people not earning or learning. Mr. Milburn dismissed the idea that young people are snowflakes. He said they were anxious, and the overwhelming majority of those not working wanted jobs. The government said it welcomed the report and said it was carrying out the biggest youth employment reforms in a generation.
0: And the iconic Spitfire Gate Guardian at RAF Benton in Oxfordshire has been temporarily removed for essential renovation and repainting. The full-scale replica is a memorial to crewmen who died in World War II. The refurbishment will mostly be done in June and is being carried out by the Spitfire Zero project team. That's the latest. I'm Nigel Adderley.

Lizzo. All right. It's about damn time. And about damn time. On BFBS, she just went out there and just said, didn't she? She was just, you know, stomping her foot down. But anyway, talk about holidays on the show. What have you been doing this summer or previously? It's time to reconsider your holiday choices, all right? Because apparently, people are increasingly swapping sunbathing for hobby holidays. Yes, hobby holes, they're called, yeah. So they've looked and they reckon about half of us are interested in learning a new skill on holiday, which kind of surprised me a little, I'm not going to lie. You know, things like wine tasting, pasta making, wellness, you know, what kind of wellness lesson retreats. They're all top skills that people want to acquire about here. Travellers aged 25 to 34, okay, were the largest group of hobby holidayers. Yeah, crazy, isn't it? Yeah, they've already dedicated holiday time to learning a new skill and stuff like that, which, you know, you can see is a good idea. I mean, gone are the days of lounging around on the sunbeds, you know, getting all, you know, all upset somebody's dropped their towel on your favourite sunbed, you know what I mean? There's more to life. There really is more to life, you know, I mean, who would have ever thought that the modern traveller wants to immerse themselves in culture? Yeah. Maybe even, you know, try some local cuisine, you crazy cats, you.

Bruno Mars, Anna Just Might. So are you geared up, ready for your World Cup? Are you? It's just around the corner, of course. Games getting underway on the 11th of June when Mexico will take on South Africa in Group A. And as it keeps on going through, we will indeed be looking after you on your BFPS television. Of course, the format will see one round of games featuring 48 teams. An increase from the usual 32, separate into 12 groups of four. Okay, they're the top two teams, and the eight best third-place teams qualify for the knockout rounds. I didn't know any of that. I didn't know. I was like, right, okay, starting to understand how this game is played then. This tournament is played. So, yeah, that's the World Cup. It's I just thought a lot of people just cut around, kicking the ball around. Whoever scores most goals wins. Turns out it's not quite that way. But anyway, could just keep it simple, you know. Chapel Rowan up next.

0: Chaperone, Pink Pony Club. Some of the programmes to look forward to on your BFES TV then tonight. It's a big night of darts as the Premier League darts final gets underway on BFES Sport. We've got that covered for you. 7 o'clock UK time tonight if you're going to be watching that Premier League darts. It's kind of just all blown up over the last couple of years. Everyone's getting really into it now. Also, the World Sevens football. It's day one of that tournament today on BFES Extra 2. Also on BFES Sport 3 on the TV player. That's on at 2:30 UK time. Also, another pick from the sport you can look forward to is the England-India. It's the Women's International T20 cricket getting underway at 6 p.m. UK time on Sky Sports.
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1: 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Back to the

Bon Jovi, and You Give Love a Bad Name. Talking then today about dancing. Yeah, apparently half of us are terrified of dancing in public. Yeah, they reckon that, you know, they're worried about people that be watching us and, you know, we'll laugh at it, you know, when we bust some funky moves. You know what I mean? I mean, to be honest, I mean, I get up there and start dancing. I've normally had way too many. And you're probably wondering, do I need to call an ambulance? You know what I mean? Is he all right? You know what I'm saying? But anyway... Yeah, people having a bop in plain sight terrifies most of us, apparently, yeah? Honestly, it's like the stuff of nightmares for many, really, yeah? I mean, the mere possibility of a boogie under the gaze of others brings the man in a cold sweat. That's how kind of bad it is, really, yeah? Yeah? Yeah, they also found that the generation who are affected the most are Gen Z adults, apparently, yeah? Do you think that's because maybe, what, they were the generation that didn't go out clubbing on a Friday and Saturday night? I don't know, you know? I'm not too sure. I'm wondering why that is. Oh, I don't know. Right, time to say goodbye to Germany Shape and Brunson. The lovely Jade is in, looking after things for you on your breakthrough show. Hopefully everything has gone swimmingly this morning. I'm fingers crossed. I'm looking forward to getting no problems. Disclosure. The sun comes up tremendous on PFB.

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2: The US military says it shot down several drones and struck a control site in southern Iran. It was after identifying what it calls a direct threat to its forces and commercial shipping. The UK's largest spy agency, GCHQ, says 500,000 Russian soldiers have been killed since the start of the Ukraine conflict 4 years ago. A government-commissioned review by a former health secretary, Alan Milburn, is warning of a potential lost generation, with one in six young people in the UK not working, training or studying within 5 years. On to sport, and Crystal Palace have made history by winning their first European trophy. The Eagles beat Spanish club Rayo Vallecano 1-0 to lift the UEFA Conference League in Leipzig. It was the perfect ending for coach Oliver Glasner and his final match in charge.
3: I have to say thank you to the players. I have to say thank you to the supporters. Another incredible day for me and for my family, sharing these moments with my family here at Leipzig again. This is just a fantastic day. So I have to say thank you to the players because they have to do all the job.
2: Last night's victory followed the FA Cup and Community Shield successes last year. These fans enjoyed the game on a big screen at Selhurst Park.
4: I can't believe we just did that. We just did it 2 times in a row. Wowzers!
5: My dad and my granddad never saw us win anything. My kids have seen us win 3 trophies in the space of a year. It's unbelievable.
2: Newcastle winger Anthony Gordon is expected to fly to Barcelona today for a medical after a transfer deal was agreed with the Spanish giants. The Premier League club reportedly received a bid in the region of £70 million for the England international. Gordon's also understood to have attracted interest from Bayern Munich. FIFA's ticketing practices for this summer's World Cup are to be investigated by chief legal officers in the United States. The governing body has been subpoenaed by the Attorney Generals of New York and New Jersey after allegations of artificially inflating prices. And that's the latest. I'm Vicky Turner.
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6: Breakfast. 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

Chonasu, Black Magic. So we say goodbye to Jimmy, Shape and Brunson. They've headed off doing their thing this morning. Reminder, if you're in Estonia and Tapa this morning, showers in places this morning elsewhere should be, otherwise should be breezy and sometimes cloudy day. Highs, a little bit of spot sun there for you as well. Highs are 14 degrees, what you can look forward to on Tapa. Also tonight, a mainly clear night for you and expected lows of about 6 degrees. If you are in Bahrain, good morning to you. It's going to be 42 degrees your high today. It's going to be another hot one, fine overnight, and temperatures dropping no lower than 26 for you this evening.

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0: Blink 182, all the small things.
1: Love it. Right. Talking then today about Love Island. Yes. If you're still into it. Is Love Island technically retro now or something? I don't know, you know. But anyway, I've just seen the new Love Island cast, and honestly, it looks like someone raided every job in Britain and dropped them into a villa. Yeah, I mean, I think that's basically what they did. That was the creative thinking. But you've got a detective there, a DJ, who also does quantity surveying. Uh-huh. Which feels like two different people. But anyway, you've got a nurse, a teacher, a model, an electrician, a real estate videographer. Also, you've got a businessman and a student from Barbados who now lives in London. So there we are, yeah. It's basically the Avengers, but everyone's wearing swimwear. You know, that's the way I'm looking at it. Robin apparently says that she wants equality and absolutely no loud chewers. Yes, she's doing the nation's work right there, isn't she? You know what I mean? Anyway, Mika wants somebody tall with a personality. Sean, the teacher, says his type is female. Yeah. Which is probably the most efficient Love Island application ever written, to be fair. Ellie wants tall, dark and handsome with good teeth. Samraj loves confidence. Lola wants an Italian-looking guy, apparently, yeah? But she says she always ends up with the blondes. So stop fighting it, Lola. Samuel wants someone classy. Angelista wants a listener, yeah? Opie wants no negativity. Good luck. And Jasmine wants someone objectively hot, which is brave in a villa full of mirrors. But there we go. Love Island. It's back Monday on ITV. And, of course, we'll have you covered on your BFBS TV as well.
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Now, have you ever considered or ever thought about, I wonder how much damage our kids do to our houses or property in general from the time they're born to the time they leave the roost, all right? Have you ever thought to yourself, I wonder how much that actually is? Somebody has done the research, you know, it turns out, yeah. How much damage do our kids do to our homes and stuff like that? Well, kids cause nearly 15 grand worth of damage in their homes. That's what they found out, yeah. Yeah. I thought that was quite a reasonable figure. I mean, I thought myself I'd probably doubled that when I was a kid because, well, I was otherwise known in our family as the devil's child, yes. Yeah, I was. I might have been a little mischievous. I might have got bored easily and so tended to do things that, you know, adults should probably be doing. You know, it's, you know, at least adult supervision at least. But yeah, I was just flying solo all the time. It was just like, right, so if I stick my finger in this plug socket, what's going to happen then? Oh, that's what happens. Right, okay, got that. Okay, yeah, I learnt that way. I was one of those. Yeah, I wouldn't recommend it at all. Ever. But parents with two kids are having to deal with more than 100 incidents each year, right? With an average cost of repair of about £807 annually. That's what they reckon. Yeah, that £807. That works out to be £14,537 if you're not very good with the maths. I thought I'd help you along there. By the child reaches 18 years old, that's how much it's going to cost you to repair all the damage they do. The little cherubs. Aren't they lovely? How crazy is that? I think I probably did about 30 grand, to be fair. And I'm being generous. Well.

Heading Heart and BFBS. Coming up, we're going to be talking today about roller coasters. Love them or hate them. I just love a roller coaster. Love it. I've got more fearful the older I've got, you know. The adrenaline rush is just crazy now. The last one I went on, I screamed. I think I nearly cried. That was in Universal Studios in Orlando. I nearly cried when they spat me out of the Hulk. Honestly, I was like, whoa, what was that?

0: Well, a bit of classical Alan Miles there. Black Velvet on the Yacht's Breakfast. Almost time to say goodbye to the Rock of Gibraltar. You're going to be heading off doing your thing with Jacob this morning, all right? You have yourself a great time on the Rock and up and down the Costa del Sol, of course. I will be visiting you soon. I say that, and I kind of never make it, but it's nice to say and kid myself, I suppose. Huh? Anyway, Miles Smith up to the news.
1: We'd

0: The US military says it shot down several drones and struck a control site in southern Iran. They say it was in response to a direct threat to US forces and commercial shipping. An American official insists the aircraft did not hit any military or civilian targets. Earlier, President Trump said Iran wants to make a deal to end the war, but he's not yet satisfied with the agreement. America's Secretary of State, Marco Rubio, told a cabinet meeting led by Donald Trump that progress had been made.
1: We'll see over the next few hours and days whether progress could be made. I just want to remind everybody, Mr. President, you know this well, you have other options available to you if that doesn't work. But the bottom line is that we prefer the negotiated diplomatic route, and we're going to give it every chance to succeed.
0: The UK's largest spy agency says 500,000 Russian soldiers have been killed since the start of the Ukraine conflict in 2022. GCHQ boss Anne Keyes Butler has revealed the figure during her first public speech. The director of the intelligence agency says the UK is having to adapt to rapidly changing circumstances. The UK faces a lost generation unless urgent action is taken on youth unemployment. A government review warns the number of young people not in work, education or training could hit 1.25 million within 5 years. That's one in six teenagers and young adults. 18-year-old Courtney is from Dudley in the West Midlands and says the jobs market is not easy right now.
2: People might see talks about it, joking about it all the time on my 4 year page. It's care, army. Or you could be a retail manager, but you haven't got the experience, so you can't apply for those jobs. There's no jobs you can apply for. It's really hard in this generation, especially.
0: More strike action by resident doctors in England is being condemned as wholly irresponsible by NHS leaders. A four-day walkout's planned next month as part of a long-running dispute over pay and conditions, as the British Medical Association's rejected a 4.9% increase. Dr. Jack Fletcher from the BMA says the dispute isn't about pay.
3: Doctors are working in a gig economy in the NHS. We're the only large workforce in the NHS who don't work on substantive contracts. We have 3 month, 6 month, 12 month contracts. We want to see an end to that.
0: Prisoners are twice as likely to leave A&E without treatment as the general public. A new report from Nuffield Trust says staffing shortages and poor healthcare in prisons are leaving emergency departments to pick up the pieces. Researchers are calling for better health screening and support inside prisons. Crystal Palace are celebrating their first ever European trophy. They beat Rayo Vallecano in the Conference League final in Leipzig.
4: Mateta making his way into the box here. Wharton's been able to bring this a long way. There's the shoot by the crowd. Mateta! Watch the Eagles soar!
0: Jean-Philippe Mateta scored the winner for Palace, the final game in charge for manager Oliver Glasner. After Aston Villa's Europa victory, Arsenal could complete the set for English clubs if they beat PSG in Saturday's Champions League final. And that's the latest. I'm Vicky Turner.

Lady Gaga and Doce, that's Runway. Dua Lipa, Be The One before that, opening up part three of The Breakfast Show, the Ops Breakfast on Bahrain. All around the forces world this morning, it's nice to have you on. Talking today about roller coasters. Or, how are you when it comes to like theme parks and roller coasters? I love it. Although I have found my fear has my fear levels have kind of like, you know, increased as the older I get. But anyway, two brothers in the UK, Mark and Colin, right? They've just hit 20,000 rides on the big one in Blackpool. They've been on it 20,000 times. Yeah. The UK's tallest roller coaster. It's 213 feet tall, right? The first jumped on it, right? Way back in 2001. Now, 25 years later, they've been to the park 1,354 times. I mean, that's not a hobby, is it? That's a lifestyle, isn't it? Anyway, they go every day when they're on their holidays, yeah? I mean, 25 years going to Blackpool year after year after year. Do you know there is a big wide world out there? But anyway, they're already talking about pushing for 30,000 rides, you know, which would put them close to the world record. Even the park bosses congratulated them, honestly. I mean, you know you're like hardcore when the park boss is going, hey, well done, sunshine. You know what I mean? Yeah, remembered you from like, oh, when you were this big, you know. Stereo MCs, we're connected on BFBS. I remember going on the Hulk at the Universal Studios in Orlando, yeah. I think I cried. I'm not going to lie to you. I think I cried.

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Apparently films are more woke than ever. That's the big headline this morning. We'll talk more about that next.

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to Aura, I'll Never Let You Down. So, talking about films, apparently they're more woke than ever, according to new research out at the minute. They looked at 50,000 films, right? And they've become more politically correct since the 1970s. It goes back that far, really. Movies focused on inclusion and representation have risen dramatically since the year 2000s. All right. And it comes after a more recent remake of Snow White. Do you remember that one? Yeah, the Snow... Yeah, you remember that? Yeah, it got accused of being, like, super woke and flopped at the box office. So, obviously, they're not like... Maybe movies should be a woke-free zone. You know what I mean? It's just like, no, it's only the movies. We're all good. A bit like comedy, you know? I don't know. But there we go. Got to say goodbye to the UK now. UK bases, breakfast show's about to start for you. National DAB Plus breakfast show about to get underway with Danny and Cam as well. We'll join Danny and Cam in about half an hour's time as well. First up, though, Harry Styles to the news.

0: Iran claims to have targeted a US airbase overnight, warning aggression will not go unanswered. It's after fresh American strikes on Iranian targets. The UK's largest spy agency, GCHQ, says 500,000 Russian soldiers have been killed since the start of the Ukraine conflict 4 years ago. A major review is warning without action, as many as one in six young people could be out of work or not training within 5 years, a rise on the current one in eight. And lawyers for Matthew Perry's assistant say he wishes he could have had the strength to say no. Kenneth Iwamasa has been jailed for injecting the Friends star with the ketamine that killed him in October 2023. On to sport, and Oliver Glasner signed off as Crystal Palace manager with a third trophy in 12 months. The Austrian led the club to a 1-0 win over Rayo Vallecano to add to the Conference League and the FA Cup and Community Shield trophies he's already won. These fans were watching the final in Leipzig in Germany and have paid tribute to Glasner.
1: He's the best manager we've ever had. By far. I don't know where you'd put a statue.
2: There was all that drama at Christmas and all the comments he made, but he leaves a legend now.
3: Great way to send him off. Great way to send him off.
4: Yeah. Best game.
0: England's standing captain Charlie Dean says their preparations for the upcoming Women's 2020 World Cup are going well. They start their final series in the shortest format before the tournament this evening against India at Chelmsford. Dean thinks their 2-1 victory over New Zealand last time out has shown that they're in good shape.
5: As a batting lineup, getting used to batting in where we're going to be, and then we've had some incredible performances with the ball. Lindsay Smith and Lauren Bell with the new ball being exceptional. So I think they're going to be a real key part of our team this summer.
0: Ireland's cricketers will look to take quick wickets on the second day of their test against New Zealand in Belfast. The tourists resume on 362 for 5. And that's the latest. I'm Vicky Turner.

The Temper Trap and Sweet Disposition on BFBS. Reminder then, if you are going to be catching the darts tonight, because it is the Premier League Darts Final on BFBS Sport, covered from 7 p.m. UK time on your BFBS television. Before that, though, we do have the World Sevens Football. It's day one in that championship, as BFBS Extra 2 and BFBS Sport 3 will have coverage from 2:30 this afternoon. And England take on India in the Women's International T20 Cricket on Sky Sports today from 6 p.m. UK time.

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0: Love it. Paul Russell and Little Boo Thang on BFBS. Okay, talking then today about the NASA. They've just come up with some new cool kit, right? And it's released details of robotic landers, right? Hopping drones and vehicles it aims to send to the moon as part of plans to build a lunar base on the moon.
1: Right, yeah.
0: Amazon founder Jeff Bezos' space company Blue Origin is one of several companies picked to build the machines, and the US wants to land Americans back on the moon before President Donald Trump leaves office in 2029. I think it would be an amazing idea, all right? Great, great PR and everything, if they sent Donald Trump to the moon as one of them. I think that'd be, an incredible headline, wouldn't it? You know what I mean? He would be the first American to have done that, the first American president to have gone to the moon. I think somebody should suggest that idea. And I think he would probably go for it, you know.

Bella Kay. I love it, I love it, I love it. Right, looking at what's happening sport-wise. I was looking through June, actually. Next month is absolutely crazy for some major sporting events. FIFA World Cup, of course, getting underway from the 11th of June till the 19th of July. You've then got the World Cup of Darts next month, as well as the US Open and Wimbledon. It's just jam-packed, isn't it, really, June? It's just crazy. Of course, Premier League darts finals are tonight, and then this weekend the UEFA Champions League final as well is going to happen Saturday.

the script. I'm right. Okay. Looking today on the show before we wrap things up, I know it's almost coming to an end. I just found out today that mosquitoes, right, are more attracted to people with type O blood. Yeah. I didn't realise that. But I haven't got type O blood, I don't think. I can't remember now how many blood group. Ugh. But they've been eating me alive for the last 3 days. But honestly, I don't know what changed. Suddenly, they're just like, "Hey, how are you doing, sunshine?" Anyway. Having a look at what else. Did you know, I found out today, I thought I'd share this with you, Otis Redding, name ring a bell? All right, massive. Recorded Sitting on the Dock of the Bay, right, that song, massive tune, of course, just 2 days before tragically dying on a plane crash. Or did he? But he didn't live to see it become a number one hit or win a Grammy, you know. Huh? I also found out today that, that the iconic Golden Gate Bridge officially opened to foot traffic on this very day. Yeah, 1937. Yeah, I found that out today as well, yeah. Yeah. I've been across it. It connects San Francisco to Marin County. I went over there on the bus tour, full-on tourist mode. It really was. And, it was both the longest and tallest suspension bridge in the world when it was completed way back when. Yeah. Anywho, thought I'd share that with you today, you know, just because it was, you know, interesting to me. I thought I'd share, you know. Every day is a school day. I hate people that say that.

Sugar Ray every morning. So what you got planned for today? Anything good? What are you going to do? Are you going to be good or are you going to be naughty? What are you going to do? Reminder then, around the forces, word of you in Brunei, Diego Garcia, it is Honour up next, looking after things for you. Elsewhere around the forces world, Danny and Cam in, taking care of things. And I'd like to leave you today with a thought, okay? Just, you know, something that you can just mull around on your head and just think about it and just go, I wonder. And it's this, is that if you keep going north, you will eventually go south. But if you keep going east, you'll never go west. Have a think about that one, all right? I'll leave that one with you today, just for it to just mull around in your head. And you're either going to go, yeah, or you're going to be like, I don't get it. I don't know what this, I don't know, I don't get it. But anyway, enjoy. I'll be catching up with you again tomorrow morning, bright and early for the Arts Breakfast Show. Have yourself a great Thursday. See you tomorrow.

0: Trump says Iran deal is close but not done.
1: Iran, they want very much to make a deal. So far, they haven't gotten there. We're not satisfied with it, but we will be.
0: GCHQ head says Russian losses are mounting in Ukraine.
2: Putin is going backwards on the battlefield. Almost 500,000 Russian soldiers have been killed since the conflict began.
0: And the Eagles soar to European glory.
3: My dad and my granddad never saw us win anything. And my kids have seen us win 3 trophies in the space of a year.
4: This is Forces News with Vicky Turner.
0: Donald Trump has told his cabinet there's more work to do in order to reach a deal with Iran.
1: Iran is very much intent. They want very much to make a deal. So far, they haven't gotten there. We're not satisfied with it, but we will be. We will be either that or we'll have to just finish the job.
0: Earlier, Iranian state media claimed a draft framework had been drawn up to effectively reopen the Strait of Hormuz, along with American forces withdrawing from Iran. Washington's dismissed these reports as a complete fabrication. But U.S. Secretary of State Marco Rubio told a cabinet meeting led by Mr. Trump that progress had been made.
5: We'll see over the next few hours and days whether progress could be made. I just want to remind everybody, Mr. President, you know this well, you have other options available to you if that doesn't work. But the bottom line is that we prefer the negotiated diplomatic route, and we're going to give it every chance to succeed.
0: BBC diplomatic correspondent James Landale says despite the president's pushback, there are signs of movement in the negotiations.
6: Despite the war of words, despite, you know, the military action that we had this week when the Americans attacked some Iranian naval vessels and also some missile launch sites in southern Iran, the talking behind the scenes is still going on, which tells me that ultimately both sides still at the moment are in a place where they would prefer a deal to be done than for the war to escalate.
4: This is Forces News.
0: The UK's largest spy agency says 500,000 Russian soldiers have been killed since the start of the Ukraine conflict in 2022. The numbers been revealed by its boss, Anne Keyes-Butler. Victoria Lawrence has more.
7: Giving the first of what will be a yearly GCHQ lecture, the director of the intelligence agency set out the UK government's current estimation of Russian military losses.
2: As we remain steadfast in our support for Ukraine, Putin is going backwards on the battlefield. With new intelligence showing that almost 500,000 Russian soldiers have been killed since the conflict began.
7: Anne Keyes-Butler also told the audience at Bletchley Park that UK spies have been countering regular attempts by Moscow to tamper with crucial undersea energy and data cables.
2: Russia is scaling up its daily hybrid activity against the UK and Europe, stretching from the seabed to cyberspace, relentlessly targeting critical infrastructure, democratic processes, supply chains, and public trust.
7: And she warned Russia could exploit technology like AI in complex cyber attacks, something former defence advisor John Foreman agrees with.
8: I think we know that Russia is a threat. It's an antagonistic state, that it's using all methods it can to degrade, dishearten, divide, and disrupt our lives. And I think, as the director says, up for the security services and us all to stand up against Russian interference.
7: Anne Keyes-Butler also talked about GCHQ plans for a new national AI cyber defence capability. The system, which is hoped to be running within 5 years, will use AI agents to detect and flag threats to critical national infrastructure, airlines, telecoms firms and other major companies.
0: The Royal Navy vessel HMS Stirling Castle has become the first warship ever to be formally affiliated with Gibraltar. The ceremony took place on board the ship in Gibraltar Harbour, with government leaders and Royal Navy officials signing an agreement marking the historic partnership. Chris Whitehead reports.
9: Although Gibraltar has been linked to the Royal Navy for centuries, this is the first time the territory has officially adopted a specific vessel. HMS Stirling Castle recently arrived on the Rock, carrying advanced mine warfare equipment destined for operations in the Middle East. Royal Navy officials say the affiliation reflects both Gibraltar

0: Gibraltar's historic naval role and its increasing importance in future maritime operations. Commander Phil Harper.
1: It's really designed to make sure there's a formal link between a ship of the Royal Navy and a place. We have civic affiliations in the UK for many years, and carrying this forward with Gibraltar is an absolute godsend to us.
0: Commander Harper told BFBS Stirling Castle has an unusual history. Originally a commercial offshore support ship, she was brought and repurposed by the Royal Navy, something that doesn't happen very often.
1: The last time the Royal Navy did it was in 1982. It's not common at all. It's also been a bit of an interesting journey for my ship's company, who many of them joined from mine hunters that were built in the 1980s to naval standards. They come here, everything's different, often different in a very good way, but there's lots to learn.
0: He says it's a game changer in the way mines are hunted.
1: Previously, you put a mine hunter with 50 people on board in the minefield with all the obvious dangers that brings. Being able to do it from outside the minefield with uncrewed vehicles both reduces danger and makes it faster.
0: The Memorandum of Understanding with the Government of Gibraltar underlines the ROC's growing importance as a strategic naval hub between the Atlantic and Mediterranean.
2: This is Forces News.
3: More strike action by resident doctors in England is being condemned as wholly irresponsible by NHS leaders. A four-day walkout's planned next month as part of a long-running dispute over pay and conditions. The British Medical Association says it wants a fair and meaningful pay offer after rejecting a rise of 4.9%. The UK faces a lost generation unless urgent action is taken on youth unemployment. A government review warns the number of young people not in work, education or training could hit 1.25 million within 5 years. That's one in six teenagers and young adults. Alex was brought up in care and left school at 16.
4: I've got at least probably about two friends who got jobs out of 20 or 30. And that's only because they've got it from family, because their dad works with them or something, you know what I mean? I can apply for Universal Credit, but I've already done it, but I don't want to stay in that for even longer than 2-3 months. I want to find a job ASAP, you know what I mean? I don't want to be on the dole. At this point, I might as well go into the army, you know what I mean? Because that's the only thing that's on these job application websites, because you don't need any experience.
2: Forces News Sports.
3: Crystal Palace have made history by winning their first ever European trophy. Palace beat Spanish club Rayo Vallecano 1-0 in the UEFA Conference League final in Leipzig.
5: Mateta making his way into the box here. Wharton's been able to bring this a long way. There's the shoot by the crowd. Mateta! Watch the Eagles soar!
3: Jean-Philippe Mateta scoring the winner in the second half. Victory marked the final game in charge for the manager Oliver Glasner. He also won the FA Cup and Community Shield for Crystal Palace, their first ever trophies.
6: I have to say thank you to the players. I have to say thank you to the supporters. Another incredible day for me and for my family, sharing these moments with my family here at Leipzig again. It's just a fantastic day. So I have to say thank you to the players, because they have to do all the job.
3: These Eagle fans were in party mood after watching the game on a big screen at Selhurst Park.
7: I can't believe we just did that. We just did it 2 times in a row. Wowzers!
8: My dad and my granddad never saw us win anything, and my kids have seen us win 3 trophies in the space of a year. It's unbelievable.
3: Falling on from Aston Villa's Europa League victory last week, Arsenal could complete the set for English clubs if they can beat PSG in Saturday's Champions League final. Arsenal captain Martin Odegaard hopes winning the club's first Premier League title in over 2 decades can inspire them to be dominant for years to come. They finished 7 points clear of their nearest challengers, Manchester City. Odegaard says they're already targeting their next silverware, which is Saturday's Champions League. He said they use their experience of being consecutive top-flight runners-up to go one better.
9: I think it just makes it taste so much better, you know, when you've been through all of that. And with that pressure, you know, after 3 years coming second, there's a lot of talk, a lot of pressure and expectations around us, you know. So to be able to do that is unbelievable and really proud of that.
3: FIFA's ticketing practices for this summer's World Cup are to be investigated by chief legal officers in the United States. The governing body is being subpoenaed by the Attorneys General of New York and New Jersey after allegations of artificially inflating prices and misleading fans. England's group game with Panama and the tournament's final are among the matches affected. Derbyshire are up to third in the North Group of cricket's T20 Blast, having clinched their first win of this season's competition. They're used to an 85-run victory at Leicestershire, having made 230 for 5 before bowling their opponents out for 145. The Foxes sit bottom of the table without a point after losing their opening three matches. And Luke Littler has a chance to win his second Darts Premier League title tonight. The teenage world champion finished top of the standings after 16 weeks. Littler takes on Gerwyn Price and Luke Humphreys faces Johnny Clayton.
2: Forces News headlines.
3: Iran claims to have targeted a US airbase overnight, warning aggression will not go unanswered. It follows fresh American airstrikes on Iranian targets. The UK's largest spy agency, GCHQ, says 500,000 Russian soldiers have been killed since the start of the Ukraine conflict. And Crystal Palace are celebrating victory in last night's UEFA Conference League final. And that's the latest. I'm Vicky Turner.

You know what? I'm happy for her. She's finally cheered up a little bit. Sienna Spiro and Material Lover on BFBS, the Forces Station. And before that, you heard a bit of Coldplay and Beyonce with Hymns of the Weekend on BFBS. I hope you're having a good Thursday afternoon. I'm Honor and I'll be with you all the way up until 5 today. It is just coming up to 17 minutes past 2. On the way, we have tracks from K-pop Demon Hunters, a bit of Charlie XCX, rock music. I'd say a controversial rock track, whether it counts, whether it doesn't. I feel like the jury's still out, but I do still think it is good. And then also we're going to have a look, see what else is on over at BFB, the next few days here at BFB. And yeah, we'll get into all of that after Anne-Marie and Unhealthy.

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Oasis, the importance of being idle on BFBS, the Voices station. Now, next Tuesday, if you fancy having a bit of a stretch, maybe a relax, then there is yoga and meditation with Punditji going on at 9.15 till 10.45 at the Chit Chat Community Centre. So make sure to get yourself down there. That is next Tuesday at 9.15 to 10.45.

0: Just what it needs today, a bit of K-pop Demon Hunters and Golden on BFPS Brunei. Now, here at BFPS, we are all about supporting the community, whether through radio, our TV services, or even a bit of work experience. And recently, we had lovely Millie come into the station and she learned all about radio. And while she was here, Tamsin from The Breakfast Show, she managed to have a quick chat with her about her other passions, which is costume design.
1: Yes, so I designed and created all of the costumes for the production.
2: That's amazing. So tell us, like, how do you go about something like that?
1: For the headdresses, I found this template that I printed out and, like, cut out all the cardboard and followed a video on how to put it together. And then I found inspiration from, like, the West End production of The Lion King from looking at the film and stuff. And then I tried to come up with, like, ways to paint it so that it made the characters look similar to how they would have been on the West End, but obviously on a smaller scale. But yeah.
2: Well, it was a small scale, but I tell you, it was absolutely fantastic. Very professional. Because you're studying it up in Bandar, and textiles is one of the things that you do. Have you always been interested in textiles and fashion and production?
1: Yeah, I found it really interesting. And I took textiles for a GCSE, and I really enjoyed creating my final pieces and, like, the development to get to that point. I found it really, like, it was really exciting to see, like, how I could create a final product out of all of the research that I've done before.
2: And how long did it take you to put everything together?
1: For the play?
2: Yeah.
1: Well, each mask took about 5 hours.
2: Oh my goodness. Yeah. And there was a lot of kids. There was maybe, what, 40 kids?
1: I can't remember. But yeah, no, it took a few months to be able to make all of the costumes for it. So yeah.
2: Wow. Because I know at the end of the performance, you were given a nice special gift, which was really lovely. And it's nice to be acknowledged, but also it must be nice for you because your parents work here. But obviously, like I say, you're studying up in Bandar, but it must be nice for you to kind of give back to this community.
1: Yeah, it was really nice. And I got to watch the play as well. And the kids did amazing. And, like, I mean, I've never seen a primary school play where, like, the kids were so good at acting and, like, knew exactly what they were meant to do. Because when I was in primary school, I did not know what to do in my plays. I forget my lines and all sorts, but they did amazing. So, yeah.
2: Yeah, I was usually the, in the nativity, I was usually the star, but it was because I had, like, really white blonde hair. Not because I, you know, wanted to be top dog or anything, but, I just stood there with my arms out, just being like, hello. Yeah. But it was good. I enjoyed it.
1: Yeah. I mean, I remember being casted as a narrator and I had to wear black and, like, stand at the back, and I was really upset about it.
2: Oh no. Yeah, but look at you now, you're, like, doing all the production, and honestly that play wouldn't have come together as well without your incredible work. So doing stuff like that, does that inspire you, like, career wise?
1: Yeah, so I'd really like to get into doing costume design, something either in, like, media. I'd like to look at, like, filmmaking or costume design. It really depends on, like, what the lifestyle is, I think, because I think costume design is quite a lot of freelance work, so it might be quite difficult to have a secure job when it comes to that. So I'm going to take a gap year and see.
2: Take a bit of time out and find yourself, figure out what it is that you want to do. What sort of films really inspire you with costume design? What films have you seen recently where you've just thought, that is incredible?
1: I'd probably say The Wicked, the adaptation from the play.
2: It's amazing.
1: Like, yeah, all of the costumes for the witches and all of the different characters. It was really interesting because they were very specific to the characters. And I think the way that the costume sort of, like, presented the character played a big role in the whole film rather than just, like, being a costume that the character's wearing. It was more, I felt like it gave you more of an insight as to, like, who the characters were. That was really cool for me.

You know what? I read somewhere that this track is like a little bit of like a parody one from Charlie XCX because she's trying to weed out like her fake fans because she got so many during Brat Summer. So she put out like a pretty controversial, is it rock, is it not rock track? And then she's going to see who sticks around. And you know what? I kind of back it.

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3: Sunday, Leo receives disturbing messages and growing paranoia and fears someone has entered his home. 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Tuesday, Jamie and Rebecca Vardy begin a new family life in Italy after leaving Leicester for good in reality series The Vardys. And Friday, famous faces react to the week's biggest television moments in Celebrity Gogglebox.
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6: Come on.

New music from Calvin Harris and Jazzy with Satisfy on BFBS, the Forces Station. It's just coming up to 28 minutes to... Is it 28 minutes? 18 minutes to 3. I'm Honor and I'll be with you all the way up until 5 p.m. today on your Thursday afternoon. It's been a long day, if you can't tell by my pretty shoddy mental maths there. Now, I have a bit of a question for you around anchovies. I know, okay, kind of niche, but I'm pretty new to like adult cooking, you know, making like actual meals and that's not like a girl dinner. And I made this pasta the other night, which had anchovies in, which was great. It was super yummy. I loved it. We'll definitely do it again. But my question is, why is it that like anchovies can last in the jar for like literally like 10 years in the cupboard, like they're fine. As soon as you open, like I use one anchovy in that meal. As soon as you open it and the packet says, use within 3 days. How am I gonna eat a whole jar of anchovies in 3 days? It just feels like such a waste of time. And can you help me out? What can I make with a whole jar of anchovies? Get in touch, 86044 931 is the WhatsApp. I'm pretty desperate at this rate.

Got to be one of my favourite Sam Fender songs. People watching on VFBS The Forces station. Before that, you had a bit of Eliza Doolittle and Pack Up. And I like it, although, yeah, for some reason, it's like my dad's biggest, worst track. So, yeah, sorry if he was listening. But you know what? It's not about him, is it? Coming up, we got more on the way from Teddy Swims. We've got a bit of Miley Cyrus, some Eddie Goulding.

Janet Jackson together again, taking you all the way back to 1997 on BFBS, the Horses Station. Now something a little bit more current from another It's Talk To You.

so much energy in it, doesn't it? Another and talk to you on BFBS, the Forces Station. Just coming up to 4 minutes to three, which means in a minute you're going to get latest Forces news headlines after regards and hallucinations.

0: like warning aggression will not go unanswered. It's after fresh American strikes on Iranian military targets, including near the Strait of Hormuz. The White House has rejected reports from state media in Tehran that a peace agreement has been reached, although Donald Trump insists a deal is close. Secretary of State Marco Rubio updated cabinet colleagues yesterday afternoon.
1: There's an agreement to be made. We want that to be made. I think there's been some progress and some interest, and we'll see over the next few hours and days whether progress could be made. I just want to remind everybody, Mr. President, you know this well, you have other options available to you if that doesn't work.
0: The UK's largest spy agency says 500,000 Russian soldiers have been killed since the start of the Ukraine conflict in 2022. GCHQ boss Ankie Butler has revealed the figure during her first public speech. The director of the intelligence agency says the UK is having to adapt to rapidly changing circumstances. Almost a million young people are out of work, education or training in the UK, a number a report has found will likely rise. One in 16 to 24-year-olds could fall into that category within 5 years, up from the current one in eight. Former Labour Health Secretary Alan Milburn's review warns of a lost generation, blaming a system stuck in the past. Care leaver Alex left school at 16.
2: Probably about two friends who got jobs out of 20 or 30. And that's only because they've got it from family, because their dad works with them or something. I can apply for Universal Credit, but I've already done it, but I don't want to stay in that for even longer than two, 3 months. I want to find a job ASAP, you know what I mean? I don't want to be on the dole.
0: More strike action by resident doctors in England is being condemned as wholly irresponsible by NHS leaders. A four-day walkout is planned next month as part of a long-running dispute over paying conditions. The British Medical Association says it wants a fair and meaningful pay offer after rejecting a rise of 4.9%. Health Secretary James Murray believes patients are on his side.
3: I don't think patients want to see these strikes go ahead. I think patients want to see us as a government working with doctors to improve the NHS in the way that we have over the first 2 years since we were elected, getting waiting lists down by over 500,000.
0: Joe Biden's wife revealed she thought the former US president was having a stroke during a TV debate in 2024. His performance eventually led to the end of his re-election campaign against Donald Trump. Ex-First Lady Jill Biden has spoken to CBS News about that night.
4: I wasn't horrified, I was frightened, because I had never, ever seen Joe like that before or since. I mean, as I watched it, I thought, oh my God, he's having a stroke. And it scared me to death.
0: And Oliver Glasner has signed off as Crystal Palace manager with a third trophy in 12 months. The club's won their first ever European silverware, securing a 1-0 victory in the Conference League over Rayo Vallecano. And that's the latest. I'm Vicky Turner.

Neo and Let Me Love You on VFBS, the Forces Station. Just coming up to 7 minutes past three. I hope you're having a good Thursday afternoon so far. I'm on air and I'll be with you all the way up until 5 o'clock today. Now, just having a look at what we've got coming up. We've got a bit of Justin Bieber, Ellie Goulding and Cisco, some Tom Grennan, a new one from Sombra as well, which is really good. I know we're hearing a lot of it, but it is good, so don't complain about that. And also fresh new music on the way, which I actually haven't even had a little sneak peek of, so we're going to get at the same time. That is all coming after Teddy Swims and Mr. Noel.

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4: Okay, time to add a new track to your playlist, and today it comes from Lisa, Anita and Rima with Goals. Now, this is for the 2026 World Cup album. And yeah, you can kind of see the goals theme, you know, football, scoring goals. 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And we will announce the winner of BFBS track of the week tomorrow. But here it is for now, Goals from Lisa, Anita and Rima.
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I think the first fixture is Thursday the 11th of June, which is at 8 o'clock UK time, Mexico versus South Africa. And if you're overseas, like here in Brunei, and you have BFBS MyPlayer, you can stream all the big games live without using internet from our World Cup section. So make sure to check it out. Right, a little bit more of a chill one now from Miley Cyrus. Definitely not got that, you know, energy from the one before, but I feel like we do need it sometimes in the afternoon. So here it is, Used to Be Young from her new documentary on Disney+.

Miley Cyrus, Used to Be Young on BFBS, the Forces Station. Just coming up to 18 minutes past three. Having a look at some more things going on across BFB. There's the Ladies Sports Day taking place on the 10th of June. And if you want to get involved, make sure to register. You have to do that before the 1st of June. So I can't ever remember if there's 31 days or 30 days in May. So you've got, well, it's the 28th today, so you've either got, Oh no, more maths now. 28th, 29th, 30. That's 2 days, 2 or 3 days to get your, to register basically.

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so cute, isn't it? Justin Bieber and Daisy's on BFBS, the Forster Station. Just coming up to 27 minutes past three. And it is time for your voucher giveaway for this week. So this week it is a manicure voucher at Rose's Beauty Salon. And I am really jealous if you manage to get on this, because I could definitely do with a manicure right now, but unfortunately, obviously, I can't enter this myself. Otherwise, I would just, you know, cut out the middleman and give it to me. But anyway, if you want to get your hands on this voucher, then all you have to do is let me know who are the new Strictly Come Dancing judges, okay? Who are the new Strictly Come Dancing hosts that have been announced? You can drop me a WhatsApp, 86444931, of who they are. There's a little clue over on our Facebook page, or you can send us a little DM, whatever you fancy, and I will enter you into the draw, and then I will spin the wheel tomorrow and announce the winner, okay? But it's who are the new Strictly Come Dancing hosts, 86444931 is the WhatsApp.

0: two great tracks for you there. A bit of Ellie Goulding, and before that, Stella Lefty and Boston. Now, just coming up to 34 minutes past three in a minute, we have the Mock Turtles, a bit of Alicia Keys as well, the Arctic Monkeys, Tom Grennan, and a new one from Somba after a good old 1999 throwback from Cisco.
1: This thing right here is letting all the ladies know what guys talk about. 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

Summer, Lenny Track Potential on VFBS, the Forces Station. Just coming up to 17 minutes to 4. Having a look at some things going on across VFB over the next few weeks. We've got the quiz night down at the patio bar on Friday the 5th of June. This opens at 7, quiz starting at 7:30. So if you've got nothing on your Friday, make sure to get yourself down there.

Alicia Keys and Lifeline on BFBS, the Forces Station. Just coming up to 4 minutes to, in a minute, you're going to get the latest Forces news headlines and taking you all the way there. You meet

0: way of what we'd expect if they were either side were going to launch really serious strikes.
1: A verdict is due to be delivered today in the trial of an Austrian man who's admitted plotting a jihadist attack at a Taylor Swift concert in Vienna. The man, named as Baran A, also pleaded guilty to being part of a terrorist organisation but denied other charges. A damning review has raised fears for the UK's future working generation. It claims up to one in six young people could be out of work or not in training within 5 years unless action's taken. That's a rise on the current one in eight, with around 1 million 16 to 24-year-olds in that category. Former Labour Health Secretary Alan Milburn's behind the report and explains some of the driving factors.
2: AI, mental health, the after effects of the pandemic, all of this lack of opportunity in society. The social contract is built on a very, very simple basis, which is you put in effort, you get a reward. Each generation should do better than the previous generation. That's a contract that's been broken.
1: A drunk driver who caused a tractor to crash into houses in Chester has called cocaine use an epidemic. Matthew Cumpsey admitted the charges last April. It says figures from December reveal significantly more drug driving swabs returned positive results, despite fewer being taken compared to alcohol ones. We spoke to one woman convicted outside a court in Cheshire. Her words are voiced by an actor.
3: Can't walk really well, so how am I going to cope without a car? It's obviously my own fault. Just lost my partner of 17 years. I suffer with my endometriosis as well as a hole in my spine, so I smoke in the weed for that. The cocaine was a one-off use, it was a one-off time.
1: It was a night of celebrations for Crystal Palace as the club won a European trophy for the first time. They beat Rayo Vallecano 1-0 in the final of the Conference League in Leipzig. Fans also gathered at Selhurst Park to watch the game.
4: I got married a few years ago. This is better.
5: How have we done that? Little Crystal Palace.
6: I can't believe it. It don't seem real.
1: Following on from Aston Villa's Europa League victory last week, Arsenal could complete the set for English clubs if they beat PSG in Saturday's Champions League final. And that's the latest. There's more news at forcesnews.com. I'm Vicky Turner.

Police and Milkshake on BFBS, the Horses Station. It's just coming up to 6 minutes past four. I hope you're having a good Thursday afternoon so far. I'm Honor and I'll be with you all the way up until five today. Now, having a look at what we've got coming up, let's have a look what tracks are there. Zara Larsson, we've got Stereophonics, and also a bit of Disclosure, their new one on the way, which is so good. So if you've got, if you can stick around until then, it is really, really worth it. That's all coming after Harry Styles and his new one, Dance No More.

Clean Bandit, Drive, and before that, Harry Styles and Dance No More on BFBS Brunei. It's just coming up to 12 minutes past 4. Time for a nice throwback from Zara Larsson.

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Daft Punk and Around the World on BFBS, of course, this station. Okay, in a moment, we're going to have a little catch-up with The Lobby, finding out some more about some esports news after a proper throwback to 2009 from the Pussycat Dolls.

0: Hey, Ramon and the Pussycat Dolls with J-Ho on BFBS The Forces Station. Now, in the most recent episode of The Lobby, the BFBS Pro League podcast, Danny, Jonah and Owen find out more about the original home of gaming console, the Atari. And apparently, this is something that your grandparents might have owned. So Dave from Geek Town starts off by explaining more.
1: Owen, can you picture the Atari when we talk about it?
2: So I think there are several Ataris. I can only think of one. Only one, and that's the one Pong was played on. You know, that classic thing, because my nana always used to say, oh yeah, we had one of those, and she used to absolutely rave about it. So I know what that looks like, but my knowledge is quite limited. So Dave, you're going to have to fill me in.
3: Okay, so Atari was one of the first giant names in video games. For a while, especially in America, and it basically meant video games. It was the dominant thing. The classic machine is the one that you remember. It's the Atari 2600, launched in 1977. Yes. Looked incredibly late 70s. It was black plastic, chunky switches, and this fake kind of wood grain strip across the front.
1: Oh my God, yes.
3: It's the sort of thing that looks like it was designed to sit next to a hi-fi, a huge brown telly, and possibly a fondue set. You know, it was that sort of very 70s thing. Had a joystick, usually with one big red button, and game cartridges that slotted into the top. Oh. And the cartridge bit is really important, because you mentioned Pong there, and Pong was sort of embedded onto the circuitry of the console. So you had a Pong console, whereas the 2600 was really one of the first machines to actually allow cartridges, which meant you could collect games and change them. Gaming stopped being something you only visited in an arcade and became something you could take home and own and, you know, swap into one particular machine.

0: Stereophonics and Dakota. Before that, you got a bit of Alaire and Deep Down. It's just coming up to 34 minutes past four. In a minute, we've got some MK and Crystal, Ella Langley and Ali Black.
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5: Sunday, Leo receives disturbing messages and growing paranoia and fears someone has entered his home. Intense thriller, Tiptoe. Monday, Matt Allwright reveals shocking doorstep crimes, dodgy deliveries and clever safety tips in Doorbell Detectives. Fresh journeys and unforgettable characters return to Britain's waterways in Narrow Escapes. Tuesday, Jamie and Rebecca Vardy begin a new family life in Italy after leaving Leicester for good in reality series The Vardys. And Friday, famous faces react to the week's biggest television moments in Celebrity Gogglebox.
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New music from Disclosure. The Sun Comes Up to Tremendous. Before that, you got a bit of MK and Crystal with Dior. Just coming up to 4:45. In a minute, we've got Adele on the way, Lewis Capaldi, his new one, and Christina Aguilera.

Texas. Now, I don't want to ruin your Thursday or anything, but I've just read a stat that is, it's a little bit depressing, okay? So how much do you go on your phone and how many reels do you watch a day? I've just looked it up and I'll tell you what it is after Ali Black and the Man, but I'm going to say it's in the hundreds. Will you-

Okay, are you ready for a stat that is actually going to just make you want to put your phone straight in the bin? So if you go on your phone for 3 hours a day, which I know is a lot, but I'm going to the further end of the spectrum, then for fast scrollers, that's if you spend like 5 to 10 seconds on a reel, that is 700 to 1,000 reels in a day. For the average scroller, it's 400 to 700 reels. And for a slow viewer, and that means if you just watch it for 30 seconds, 200 to 350 reels a day. I mean, that actually makes me feel a little bit sick.

So cute, isn't it? Lewis Capaldi, his new track, Stay Love, on BFBS, the Forces Station. Okay, just coming up to 3:05, which means in a minute I will be leaving you. But do not worry, I'll be back with you tomorrow from 2 p.m. Tamsin, nice and early from 7. Have a lovely rest of your Thursday afternoon. Hopefully you've got something nice planned and stop scrolling on your phone. Don't reach the 1,000 reels, because that would just be horrible. Adele now, easy on me.

0: The former Labour Health Secretary Anna Milburn is warning that there's no plan to fix youth unemployment and a radical reset is needed. Mr Milburn has been conducting a government-commissioned review which says 1.25 million young people could not be in work or training within 5 years. The Shadow Work and Pensions Secretary Helen Whatley says Labour's policies are making it harder for young job seekers.
1: One of the things that we would do is roll back some of the red tape that they've put in their employment rights bill. The other thing is backing businesses to create jobs. To the extent that they've tried to do something to help young people, it's been things like paid for work experience programmes. What we know is what people really want

0: been this kind of challenge to the ceasefire this week. Kuwait reported that there were some explosions early this morning and told its citizens that it was intercepting missile and drone attacks without saying where they were coming from. Kuwait, of course, has got a big US airbase there. And then the Iranian Revolutionary Guards came out saying that they had attacked a US airbase. This was in response to a previous attack on Bandar Abbas.
1: There have been more Israeli strikes in and around the Lebanese city of Tyre. The Israeli Defense Forces said it was targeting Hezbollah infrastructure. Former workers on the Channel 4 reality show Married at First Sight UK say that senior staff had an unhealthy focus on whether or not cast members were having sex. The show's production company, CPL, says these allegations come from a small minority of people. Channel 4 says the welfare of contributors is always the highest priority. The claims follow a Panorama investigation into welfare standards on the series. Joe Hemmings was a welfare psychologist on the show.
2: We probably need some kind of independent body of welfare psychologists who will work for the channel as opposed to the individual production companies, because then I feel that I can speak my mind more clearly, and also the contributors will feel more comfortable in telling me if they are unhappy during the process and know that these things will be implemented.
1: And Crystal Palace have won a European trophy for the first time in their history. They beat Spanish side Rayo Vallecano by a goal to nil in a nervy Conference League final in Leipzig. Striker Jean-Philippe Mateta got the winner for Palace early in the second half. And that's the latest. I'm Vicky Turner.

0: 'cause it's you.
1: It's Bella Kay on BFBS, the Forces Station. Before it, James Hype, the fella who last night played a gig where on the way to the gig, he ran into MK at the airport and went, do you want to come along to the show? And he did. And you know what? Fair play. That, my friend, is how you build an audience. Just grabbing people at the airport. Whether you're a famous DJ or not, you're like, do you want to come to my show later on? Be great. Going to play songs and everything. How you doing? Happy Thursday. Joe on with you. This is Totally Connected on BFBS, 28th of May. Hello, if you are maybe getting us on in Cyprus this lunchtime morning, if you join us from around Germany, Gibraltar, Belgium or the Netherlands. Hello, if you join us from Ops today, hope you're doing all right for a Thursday afternoon if you're in Brunei or on Diego Garcia. Good morning if you're night shifting it in Canada, if you're up real early in the Falklands or if you're just settling today in the UK right now. Thank you for getting BFBS on. If you are overseas, I know you'll be very, very sick of hearing that the ever so slight bit of heat the UK's had, but do you know what? We'll chat about it anyway, because I'm buzzing. We had a major, major heat wave early this week. Proud to announce that I did not have to sleep with the fan on last night. Yeah, very happy. I do worry that the heat has made me go slightly insane, though. Yesterday afternoon, I genuinely was having a back and forth with ChatGPT, where at one point I just gave it the phrase, no, that's an imposter, you've got the wrong person. So yeah, I'd say I'm coping with the heat really, really well. Listen, busy looking show today. We'll go back in time with a takeover track from BFBS Rewind in a bit. It's your chance to win as we play the penultimate game of Stars There Are None before we give away the prize on tomorrow's show. And north of the border, it is all about inter-service rugby. All the latest from today's going-ons in Scotland on the way. First, here's Biebs.

Biebs, Chance and Holy on BFBS, the Forces Station. I'm Joe, I've got Travis on the way. And plus, if you're part of the Forces world, it's looking sunny right now. I have got a song that is just going to sound so, so fit in the sunshine from Sonny Federer. It's on the way in a bit. Have you ever wondered if you'd make a good spy? I mean, allegedly, if Katie Price's new husband can be accused of doing it, why not? Why can't you and I have a crack at it as well? I was being all like sneaky and like Snoopy yesterday afternoon. I was really annoyed, actually, like genuinely a little bit fuming. Got to a car park that was really like overly full. Genuinely had one space left. And you know that heart-wrenching moment when you edge closer and closer to the space, like hoping it's going to be free, hoping it's not like someone's parked a smart car in there or a motorbike or something. Even worse, right? The one free space in this car park been taken up by some selfish so-and-so in a Tesla who decided to park over two spots. Like, come on, mate. Not having it. Absolutely fuming. Genuinely quite annoyed with this ride. And it was as I eventually found somewhere to park and was wandering back through the car park. I had a little look, right? As you do. I had a little nose because I could see at the front of this Tesla in the front of the window, there were loads of like stickers of like places where this person clearly has like memberships to and regularly parks and stuff like that. I mean, straight off the bat, Persec, absolutely brilliant, mate. Great job. And it was interesting. I'm trying to build up a picture of this person because one of the stickers was for like some sports center, some like climbing thing they go to. Can't really get much out of that. Do you know what the other sticker for? The other regular parker, the sticker of somewhere that this person goes to so regularly, they need to display their membership. It was to Surrey Recycling Centre. That's the tip to you and me. Someone is going to the tip that often that they've got a sticker in the front of the car. I don't get... Who's going to the tip that regularly? You don't work at the tip. Why are you going so often you need a membership sticker? I'll tell you what, I bet they wouldn't let you get away with that sort of parking at the tip. If there's one place that has strict rules on bays, it's there.

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1: Travis and Sing on BFBS. It's Totally Connected with Joe. Thursday today, and Thursday is the day for throwbacks. I've got Old School Mariah on the way after Sonny Federa.
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0: Oh, mate, if you have got a little bit of sun in your part of the Forces world right now, how fit is that sounding? I mean, to be fair, I imagine even if you're suffering through 4 degrees at 6:30 in the morning in the Falklands, but it's still brightening day a bit, isn't it? Sunny Federa, DOD, Think About Us. This is BFBS. You're on with Joe. Mark Smith's on the way. New music from the Purple Disco Machine boys as well. First, we need to go back in time.
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0: Rewind. Right, BFBS Rewind is our sister station that never really grew up, right? They are living out the 80s and 90s all day long. So if you want some nostalgia, you need to be going checking out BFBS Rewind. I am this morning on the way into work, I heard Mariah Carey's Fantasy, and it just meant that I've now got those scenes from It's Always Sunny in Philadelphia stuck in my head. So I thought we would cleanse the palate today with a different Mariah track. In fact, one that doesn't get played quite as often. But honestly, it's just such a little vibe. It's kind of disco come R&B. It's got that kind of energy that you can really tell. You know, it was worked on by the lads off of CNC Music Factory. You know, the Everybody Dance Now guys then. And you can tell that influence is in there. We go early 1990s with Ms. Carey. This is Emotions, our takeover track from BFBS Rewind.

Right, go on. You can be honest. It's just you and me. Did you attempt the high note? Did it go very, very badly wrong? Yes, I thought it might have. It's Mariah. It's Emotions, our takeover track today from BFBS Rewind, where the 80s and 90s live on. If you want some throwbacks, you need to go check it out. They've had some Roxette on the playlist recently. Brunsky Beat on there. They're currently streaming some Gloria Estefan as well. It's all happening. And you can check out Rewind for free right now on the BFBS app. You can find it at bfbs.com. Or if you haven't already got your smart speaker set up, just tell it, enable BFBS. We'll do the rest of the work. Right, stick about. New stuff from Mars Smith on the way. After the Purple Disco Machine Boys, this is Disco Cherry. Shut up, shut up.

New music from Miles Smith. It's called Hold Me in the Dark. It's playing on BFBS. You're on with Joe for Thursday, 28th of May today. Can you believe it? Monday is going to be June. Where on earth did that month go? I'll tell you what, though, I'm buzzing because June, of course, means the Armed Forces Day, and of course, Armed Forces Week with that is on the way very soon. And this year, the National Armed Forces Day event for the UK is being held at Aldershot Garrison. Now, I'm very excited because myself and my counterpart from 4 p.m. UK time weekdays, George Ryland, we're being let out the building. They don't often let us do this. They normally keep us kind of closed in here in HQ where we can't do any damage. We're being allowed out. We're going to be in Aldershot for the day, and I'm very, very excited. And if the weather holds up like this, it's going to be a good one. But ahead of Armed Forces Day in June, the guys at the MOD are putting together a little project, a little kind of collection of messages of what the Armed Forces community means to people, what it means to the serving community, what it means to family members, what it means to just general members of the public. So if you want to get involved with this project, it's running right now. We've put a link on our website. Just head to bfbs.com/noticeboard and you can get yourself involved. This is Olivia Dean.

0: the lady picking up all the awards this year. Olivia Dean, so easy. You got it on BFBS, the Forces station. There was a festival in Northern Ireland over the weekend. It was the Sea Banger Festival. Our team from BFBS in Northern Ireland were there. We'll catch up with them after the feeling.
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0: the feeling. Love it when you call on BFBS, wherever you are in the Voices world today. Thank you for getting totally connected on. I will do a former record of the week from BB Rexha in a sec. In fact, very exciting. If you go on her social media, she's been teasing a new song with David Guetta that is out tomorrow. You know that is guaranteed to be a banger. First of all, we head in fact to Bangor. It's almost like I've planned this. And a celebration basically of all things nautical happened over the weekend. It looked like it was a really good day out. There were rowing races, there were displays, there was stuff for little ones to do as well. It was the Sea Bangor Festival, right? And really the stars of the show were two of the tall ships that turned up, the Spirit of Falmouth and Pellew. Also in attendance on the day was Sarah Marshall from the charity Turn to Starboard. Sarah had a catch up with our Cherry Casey.
1: Turn to Starboard is a veteran sailing charity that's based out of Falmouth in Cornwall, and we offer anyone who served the opportunity to go sailing, whether it be for their well-being, because we believe passionately in the power of the blue mind and the impact that the sea and the fresh air can have on people, right up to getting qualifications so they could follow another career, maybe in the maritime industry, or just generally have something that they can achieve and feel part of a team again.
2: Any veteran can get involved. Should they have any experience? Is it mostly Navy veterans?
1: To be honest, I mean, I'm an Army veteran myself, and I'm quite proud to say it's mostly Army veterans, but any veteran is welcome to get in contact with us and come sailing.
2: You're in the middle of a project, Full Circle, and this is your Bangor stop. Tell us more about that.
1: It's quite an ambitious 3-month, 22-stop round Britain circumnavigation with two tall ships. And we're doing it in partnership with Invictus Games Birmingham 2027. And we are the beginning of what's called the flag relay. So we've been taking the flag to all of the locations that we stop at where it's being raised. And then at the end of our trip, when we get back to Falmouth mid-June, we hand it over to another charity. And then it continues with different organisations and different types of activities right up until the games next summer.
2: Where have you been so far?
1: Everywhere around the coast, anti-clockwise, pretty much from Falmouth to here.
2: Are we nearly the end?
1: Yeah, so we just finished in Oban earlier this week, was what we called the adventure leg, which was all the way around the top of Scotland from Edinburgh, finishing in Oban. And then these guys on the boat now are our fourth crew, and they are going from Oban to here, the Isle of Man, and finishing in Liverpool.
2: What do you think of Bangor?
1: I did only arrive yesterday, but the welcome is absolutely phenomenal. Everything, because I've been sort of organising the events in the different locations, and I really haven't done anything in Bangor because the council, the military, everyone's been so welcoming and so wonderful. So I think it's going to shape up to be a fabulous weekend. They changed their sea festival by one weekend so it would match while we were here, which is truly phenomenal. So I think it's going to be epic, if I'm honest.
3: Hi, I'm Andy Moss. I'm one of the crew on Spirit of Falmouth. I'm an Army veteran. I did 32 years in the Army, and this is my first interaction with Full Circle.
2: So an Army veteran, I did mention to Sarah that I imagined that it would be Navy veterans that would be most comfortable out on tall ships. How have you found it?
3: We've got a predominantly Army ship, which means it's very well disciplined. Even the paratroopers on board, as long as we don't ask them to count anything, we're okay. We've got a couple of Navy, they're all right, but I'm not talking to one of them because he keeps mentioning the Army Navy rugby, and we've got one RAF. So there's some good banter, as you can tell.
2: What has this experience done for you?
3: Most of us joined in Oban, so it's our first sort of bonding voyage together, so 127 miles over the course of an evening, so quite a long voyage. It's great to be back in an atmosphere where you're with fellow veterans, you fall into the same pattern of banter, of support, and there's been, you know, in the quiet hours as we're crossing the Irish Sea, there's been some good little chats, little organic chats that happen about people's experiences and their background, which is great to happen.
4: I am Tilly Fisher, and I'm a veteran.
2: Tilly, you have been with Turn to Starboard on this amazing trip. What experiences have you gotten so far, and how much have you enjoyed it?
4: I'm originally from Fiji, so I grew up with boats. A little bit different because we have to use the sail. It's amazing. And also, I represented the Team UK for the Invictus Games in Dusseldorf. And to take the flag around the whole of the UK and then come to Northern Ireland, it's such an honour.
2: You've been to Northern Ireland before?
4: Yes, I was based in Northern Ireland, in Ballykinla, for 3 years. So yes, So to me, Ireland is more like home, but just a little bit cold.
2: Having benefited from the Dusseldorf Invictus Games, you must feel immense pride in helping the flag go around.
4: Yes. Since I injured my knee, I started being introduced to wheelchair rugby. The 2027 Invictus Games in Birmingham, I won't be participating, but I'm honoured to have been taking the flag around all of the UK. Sharing this moment is an amazing thing, yes.
0: Even the paras behaved. What a statement. The voice you heard there, veteran Tilly Fisher there, finishing off that report from Cherry Casey of BFBS in Northern Ireland. You can see footage from the festival on BFBS Northern Ireland's Facebook page. And if you are in Northern Ireland, Cherry is back on your radio this afternoon from 1 o'clock. Here's BB Rexa.

Bebe Rexha, who is going to be dropping brand new music with David Guetta tomorrow. I cannot wait to hear it. It's Joe with you. It's BFBS. Hello, if you're getting us on the Rock of Gibraltar, very nearly lunchtime. Do us a favour. Friday, 2 weeks from tomorrow, keep your evening free. CBF and Jib is going to be presenting a charity concert for you at St. Michael's Cave. Tickets are a tenner. You can get them from buytickets.gi.

Doja Cat and Say So playing right around the forces world and across the UK on BFBS. I'm Joe. Hope your Thursday is going all right. Stick about. We'll get Vicky on with your latest forces news after the Red Hot Chili Peppers. This is Around the World on Totally Connected.

0: The lost generation. Up to one in six young people could face unemployment by 2031.
1: At this point, I might as well go into the army, you know what I mean? Because that's the only thing that's on these job application websites.
0: The US and Iran exchange attacks in the Middle East.
2: The bottom line is that we prefer the negotiated diplomatic route, and we're going to give it every chance to succeed.
0: And the Eagles soar to European glory.
3: My dad and my granddad never saw us win anything. And my kids have seen us win three trophies in the space of a year.
0: The UK's future working generation is in danger of becoming lost. The former Labour Health Secretary Alan Milburn says 1.25 million 16 to 24-year-olds could be out of employment, education or training, becoming so-called NEETs by 2031.
4: Becoming NEET doesn't start at the age of 16. If a kid goes to school not school ready at the age of 4 or 5, they're 3 times more likely to be NEET at the age of 16 and 17. So we've got to change schools, we've got to change skills, we've got to change the welfare system, we've got to change the health system. And if we do that, then like other countries, we can have far lower

0: training.
1: And it's been announced this morning that the number of young people not in employment, education or training has increased to a post-pandemic high of 1.01 million in 3 months from January to March. Alex is one of them and says choices are pretty limited.
2: I've got at least probably about two friends who got jobs out of 20 or 30. And that's only because they've got it from family, because their dad works with them or something. I can apply for Universal Credit, but I don't want to stay in that for even longer than 2-3 months. I want to find a job ASAP, and I don't want to be on the dole. At this point, I might as well go into the army, you know what I mean? Because that's the only thing that's on these job application websites, because you don't need any experience.
3: This is Forces News.
1: The UK's largest spy agency says 500,000 Russian soldiers have been killed since the start of the Ukraine conflict in 2022. The number's been revealed by its boss, Anne Keith Butler. Victoria Lawrence has more.
4: Giving the first of what will be a yearly GCHQ lecture, the director of the intelligence agency set out the UK government's current estimation of Russian military losses.
5: As we remain steadfast in our support for Ukraine, Putin is going backwards on the battlefield. With new intelligence showing that almost 500,000 Russian soldiers have been killed since the conflict began.
4: Anne Keith Butler also told the audience at Bletchley Park that UK spies have been countering regular attempts by Moscow to tamper with crucial undersea energy and data cables.
5: Russia is scaling up its daily hybrid activity against the UK and Europe, stretching from the seabed to cyberspace, relentlessly targeting critical infrastructure, democratic processes, supply chains, and public trust.
4: And she warned Russia could exploit technology like AI in complex cyber attacks, something former defense advisor John Foreman agrees with.
6: I think we know that Russia is a threat. It's an antagonistic state, that it's using all methods it can to degrade, dishearten, divide, and disrupt our lives. And I think, as the director says, up for the security services and us all to stand up against Russian interference.
4: Anne Keith Butler also talked about GCHQ plans for a new national AI cyber defence capability. The system, which is hoped to be running within 5 years, will use AI agents to detect and flag threats to critical national infrastructure, airlines, telecoms firms and other major companies.
1: The United States and Iran have exchanged attacks in the Middle East as a peace deal appears to remain out of reach. American forces say they launched defensive attacks against a military control station which was launching drones, and Iran says it's targeted a US base in response. Iranian officials haven't given details, but drones have been spotted near an American base in Kuwait. Middle East expert Kirsten Fontenrose doesn't think it's a return to full-blown conflict.
7: The US is saying we're only acting defensively. Iran is trying to get off little strikes to show that it still has bullets in its arsenal. So this is both sides still saber rattling with, you know, a little bit of active fire, but nothing in what we'd expect if either side were going to launch really serious strikes.
1: Despite the airstrikes, a ceasefire is officially still in place while negotiators dance around longer term peace proposals. President Trump is talking up both options.
8: Iran, they want very much to make a deal. So far, they haven't gotten there. We're not satisfied with it, but then we will be. Either that or we'll have to just finish the job.
1: The US Secretary of State, Marco Rubio, has told Donald Trump's cabinet that some progress has been made with Iranian officials.
9: We'll see over the next few hours and days whether progress could be made. I just want to remind everybody, Mr. President, you know this well, you have other options available to you if that doesn't work. But the bottom line is that we prefer the negotiated diplomatic route, and we're going to give it every chance to succeed.
3: This is Forces News.
1: A verdict is due in the trial of an Austrian man who's admitted plotting a jihadist attack at a Taylor Swift concert in Vienna. He was arrested after a tip-off from the CIA just before the first of three Swift concerts in 2024. The boss of Britain's biggest house builder says first-time buyers are living through one of the most challenging times to buy a home. David Thomas, the chief executive of Barratt Redrow, says conditions are now comparable to the wake of the 2008 financial crash. The government says it's helping thousands onto the property ladder with the first-time ISA. South East Water says 18,000 homes and businesses in Kent have no water or low pressure. It's blaming increased demand because of the hot weather and is urging people who have supply to put some water aside for urgent use later.
3: Forces News. Sports.
1: There's a new crown at the Palace, a first ever European crown for Crystal Palace. They have won the UEFA Conference League after the final in Leipzig, as Adam Gilchrist reports.
0: The match may not have been a classic, but the scoreline was.

0: Rayo Vallecano 0, Crystal Palace 1.
1: Wharton brings it forward, drives it low, palmed away. Mateta is onside, side foots it home. The Palace fans around us go absolutely wild.
0: Cue the cheering and chanting as Jean-Philippe Mateta scored what turned out to be the winner.
2: I got married a few years ago. This is better.
3: How have we done that? Little Crystal Palace.
4: I can't believe it. It don't seem real.
0: Which means the Eagles have landed 3 trophies in 12 months. Adding the Conference League to the FA Cup and Community Shield under Austrian manager Oliver Glasner.
5: I have to say thank you to the players. I have to say thank you to the supporters. Another incredible day for me and for my family, sharing these moments with my family here at Leipzig again.
0: The only poison chalice at the Palace is that Glasner's moving on. His team captain, Dean Henderson.
6: This is the way the manager deserves to go as well. He's been incredible. The last 2 years have been phenomenal. It's something we'll look back with fond memories.
0: While club chairman Steve Parrish is trying to be phlegmatic.
7: We always knew the journey would be a limited time. You know, Oliver has things that he wants to do. We're lucky that he came to our club at the time that he did. You know, he'll always have a special place in the heart of all the Crystal Palace fans.
8: My dad and my granddad never saw us win anything. My kids have seen us win 3 trophies in the space of a year.
0: So European silverware for Crystal Palace and Aston Villa. Could Arsenal complete the set for English clubs and win the Champions League on Saturday?
9: Wowzers!
10: Barcelona have agreed a deal worth more than £69 million with Newcastle United for winger Anthony Gordon. Gordon will now finalise the formalities of his move before he flies out with his England teammates to the United States for a training camp before the World Cup. Bayern Munich also held formal discussions with Newcastle, but there was a cap in valuation between the two players and it was Barca who ended up making an acceptable bid. Tottenham are close to agreeing a deal with Scotland fullback Andy Robertson following his departure from Liverpool. The 32-year-old played his final match for Liverpool against Brentford on Sunday, having announced he would leave the club when his contract ends this summer. Details remain to be finalised on the deal with Spurs, but an agreement is in place in principle. Elsewhere in football, Huddersfield Town have appointed Martin Drury as their head coach. The 40-year-old ended the season in caretaker charge of the team after Liam Manning was granted compassionate leave. Luke Littler is looking to reclaim his second Darts Premier League title this evening. The teenage world champion takes on Gerwyn Price in the semi-final at London's O2 Arena. Littler says he's found the last couple of years difficult due to his hectic schedule.
11: This is why you see me a lot this year, pulling out of tournaments and just giving myself some free time because I don't usually get a lot. But yeah, this year is definitely the most spacious that I've had. But yeah, it's been going well, but yeah, fully focused.
12: 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Headlines.
10: A report into young people not in work, education or training is warning of a lost generation, with around 1 million 16 to 24-year-olds fitting that category. The US military has carried out fresh strikes on Iran overnight, and Oliver Glasner's ended his time at Crystal Palace by managing them to their first European trophy. That's the latest. I'm Vicky Turner.

right around the forces world and across the UK, Ellie King playing on BFBS. Joe, happy Thursday to you, 28th of May 2026. This is Totally Connected. Hope you're good. On in a little bit, we check in with Team Scotland ahead of a very exciting day of inter-service rugby that's going to be on at the Murrayfield Stadium this afternoon. We'll check in with the guys who are there as preparation gets underway. We'll do a little bit of fresh new music from Stormzy. He is back, right, in his new tune, Samples, an absolute classic. It's going to give you goosebumps. That's the level. Honestly, I cannot wait to push play on it. I've been hearing other BFBS shows play it this week because we all have a little go of freshy music and we all kind of rotate them around so everyone gets a chance to hear everything. Very, very jealous that I am the last to play this new Stormzy one, so we'll get that on in a bit. However, before any of that, tomorrow is going to be our final show of the month, which means we need to give away this month's prize, the Star Wars themed smart speaker. If you want to get your hands on a brand new bit of Amazon tech, stick around. I'll tell you how you can win as we play today's game of Stars There Are None. It's on after this from Olivia Rodrigo.

0: Olivia Rodrigo, Drop Dead on BFBS. You're on with Joe. Busted's on the way in a few. Plus, one of the lads who is going to be making history this summer, being one of the first ever performers at the brand new halftime show for the Football World Cup. I don't mind it at all. First, though, how do you fancy winning some tech?
1: Actually, I didn't like it.
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0: New Star Wars film is officially out. We started showing it at our BFBS cinemas last night. If you want to find out when it's on near you, it's bfbscinemas.com. I will level with you. I'm not really an expert on Star Wars. However, 0-star reviews, yes please, I can help you with that. So, this month we are giving away a Star Warsy themed prize. It's an Amazon smart speaker, but it's got this stand on it, a pair of legs that basically make it look like a TIE fighter off of Star Wars. It's pretty Gucci to be honest. And we always give away the prizes on the last show of the month. That means that tomorrow, Friday, someone is going to be a winner. So it's your penultimate chance to get involved. It's a 0-star review for your chance to win a Star Warsy prize. Simple as that, right? We're doing kind of food and drink on the show this week. So can you identify what food is being reviewed today? 0 stars. It's warm fruit imprisoned in pastry. Buy it from a clown called Ronald and it'll be hotter than the sun. What food is being reviewed today? If you want to have a guess, it's connected at bfbs.com to play along. Need your answer within the next 30 minutes or so for your chance to be in that draw where tomorrow somebody is going to bag that smart speaker.

0: Jungkook, who is going to be teaming up with the rest of the BTS boys and performing at the Football World Cup final halftime show this summer alongside Madonna and Shakira. It's not a bad lineup for a first show, is it? It's BFBS, the Forces Station. You're on with Joe. Your chance to win some tech as we play Stars There Are None. It's the penultimate day of this game, so go on, let's give Yoda one more crack. Stars There Are None. That was a new level of weird. I'm going to have a little practice. We'll do it again after Busted.
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0: Busted Year 3000 on BFBS, the Forsey Station. It's Joe with you. It's Totally Connected on a Thursday. And I'll tell you what, you can tell it's nearly the end of the month because people are desperate to get the entries in for this.
1: Actually, I didn't like it.
0: On tomorrow's show, we are going to put everyone that has got a correct... Well, not everyone. This is the boring technicality, but I'm going to tell you anyway. We put every single correct entry from the month into a random generator and we pick out a name. That means if you've entered already this month, you can increase your chances of winning by playing along again and getting it right. So tomorrow, somebody is going to bag that Star Warsy themed smart speaker. If you want it to be you, you've got to play
2: Stars There Are None.
0: That's as good as it's going to get today, honestly. Zero star reviews could bag you the Star Warsy prize. It is food and drink this week on the show. So the food review today goes like this. Zero stars. It's warm fruit imprisoned in pastry. If you buy it from a clown called Ronald, it'll be hotter than the sun. What do you reckon? Connected at bfbs.com if you want to have a guess. Well done to Jude in Lincolnshire this morning, getting it right. Hello to Lee the Savo in Iron Nick in Cyprus. You're in there. Charlie in the UK getting it right. Dean smashing it as well. If you want to join them, here is that review one more time. It's warm fruit imprisoned in pastry. If you buy it from a clown called Ronald, guaranteed it'll be hotter than the sun. If you want to have a guess, connected at bfbs.com is my email. I need to know what is being reviewed today for your chance to win that prize on tomorrow's show. Going to give you another 15 minutes, give or take, to have a guess to connected at bfbs.com. And while you're trying to work it out, fresh new music on the way after Dochi.

0: show's cancelled. Done. Rosie has just emailed and he's given me the answer to today's Stars There Are None. And he's listed the number of calories in said item, and frankly, I am now sad.
1: 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Fresh new music.
0: Right, you're on with Joe. It's Totally Connected for the last time this week with me. Let's get something brand new on. This is the one I've been excited for, right? This is the one I have heard every other BFBS show play and just been desperate for the chance to stick it on myself. So now is the time, right? Do you remember back in the day, in the morning, it was like early 2010s, kind of UK funky. That has been sampled by the legend Stormzy, his first new release in about 2 years. So he's been proper cooking this, right? He's teamed up with a British Nigerian singer-songwriter called Adil. This is just silky smooth, as you would expect. Stormzy's vocals are just coming through so, so beautifully on this. You could be making it our record of the week when we announce the winner on tomorrow's show. This is Stormzy, Adil, and 24 Hours.

mate, bring back the skanking, bring back the UK funky. I am so here for that. Fresh new music from Stormzy and Adeel. It's called 24 Hours. It's now over to you. You get to vote for what becomes our record of the week tomorrow. Is it going to be that? Is it going to be the return of Mark Amber? Or is it going to be one of the FIFA World Cup tunes, that Lisa, Anita and Rima collab called Goals? You can have your say right now. bfbs.com/music. 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Is the Backstreet Boys.

0: all in the fields for a Thursday. Backstreet Boys on BFBS. I'm Joe. We're playing Stars There Are None right now. Zero star reviews for your chance to win a Star Warsy prize. A TIE Fighter kind of styled Amazon Echo smart speaker could be yours. We're going to do the draw for this on tomorrow's show. So seriously, every entry counts. What food is being reviewed today? At zero stars, it is warm fruit imprisoned by pastry. If you buy it from a clown called Ronald, it'll be hotter than the actual sun. If you want to have a guest, connected at bfbs.com is the email, but be quick, right? I'm only going to give you until the end of Milky and Mool Grabs just the way you are to get yourself into the prize draw, and that former weekend anthem is playing right here in less than two.
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0: Them from Milky Mulgrab. It is Just the Way You Are on BFBS. I'm Joe. Happy Thursday. Hey, tomorrow being Friday means if you get BFBS breakfast on when you wake up, they're going to have a brand new weekend anthem for you.
1: Actually, I didn't like it.
0: Right, on the way, tune from a lady who is genuinely in the news this week, annoyed that she's too famous to go on Celebrity Pointless. That's playing in the next 10. Plan B, and she said it's on the way as well. I imagine Plan B would go on Celebrity Pointless. Does that mean to say? I don't know. Right, we're playing Stars There Are None. Your chance to win a smart speaker on tomorrow's show. It's an Amazon Echo Dot that's kind of been Star Wars'd up, right? Looks like a TIE fighter. We're celebrating that new film being out. Started showing it in our BFBS cinemas yesterday. Check out when it's on near you at bfbscinemas.com. Today, I gave you this food review. 0 stars. It is warm fruit imprisoned in pastry. If you buy it from a clown called Ronald, it'll be hotter than the sun. Did you manage to work out what it was? Well done to Yuli getting it right. Well done to Martin correct as well. Rosie, you're in there. Kim in Gibraltar's getting it right. Mark in the UK. Alex in Aki and Sean in Brunsum this afternoon. Of course, the answer we were looking for today was the ever too hot to eat straight away apple pie.
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0: If you got that right, you're in our prize draw and your very last chance to get into that draw before we pick a winner on tomorrow's show. It's going to be happening when Stars There Are None returns on tomorrow's Totally Connected.

0: Plan B, and she said on BFBS, the Forces Station. It's totally connected. I'm Joe. Going to get some cardigans on the way. Zara Larsson, Pink Panther is playing it in a sec as well. Question for you. If you had to live inside a video game, which one would you want to live in?
1: BFBS. Pro League Esports for the Armed Forces.
0: Don't really know what it is, but there's something about the way them little avatars on the Nintendo Wii, like the Wii Sports and stuff, move around. They're just kind of bobbing and chilling and going back and forth and moving like that. I kind of feel like that is a vibe I need right now. That is the question that the guys from BFBS's Lobby podcast have been putting to each other on the most recent episodes before the new podcast drops tomorrow at 12 p.m. UK time. You can check. Genuinely, someone has... I don't normally get distracted while I'm doing the radio, but someone's just texted me to say, they're called Mies, bro. Which is somehow even more tragic than my original sentence about the Nintendo Wii thing. So thank you very much, Greg. You can check out the latest episode of the podcast before the new one drops tomorrow at 12 UK time. The guys are talking about what games they would like to spend 24 hours living in. They are talking, of course, about our BFBS Pro League as F1 25 heads to Singapore. 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I do.

It's the Cardigans and my favourite game on BFBS, the Forces Station. It's totally connected with Joe. Massive day of inter-service rugby in Scotland today. So I have got a Scottish special BFBS anthems lined up. After your latest Forces news and after the lady who was genuinely told this week she couldn't go on Pointless because she was too famous. Kind of a brag, that one. It's Pink Panthers and Midnight Sun.

0: The author behind a government-commissioned review into youth unemployment is warning it's become deeper and corrosive. More than a million 16 to 24-year-olds aren't working, learning or training. Former Labour Health Secretary Alan Milburn's found that costs the economy £125 billion each year, more than the UK spends on education. He says young people are being failed on multiple fronts.
1: Whether it is education or health or welfare, that system fails to enable their participation in the labour market. Instead, all too often, it ends up putting young people on a path to a life not in jobs, but on benefits.
0: Ministers call it a challenge they need to confront. Israel has continued its attacks on southern Lebanon, where it's fighting Hezbollah. The city of Tyre was struck overnight. Tens of thousands of residents were given a two-hour warning to leave. Videos show crowds gathering around collapsed buildings and rescue workers putting out fires. Iran's Revolutionary Guard says it attacked a US airbase in the region in retaliation for US strikes on southern Iran. Kuwait said its air defences had confronted hostile missiles and drones. Earlier, the US military said it had shot down four Iranian drones over the Strait of Hormuz and attacked a ground control station. The clash is the latest strain on diplomatic efforts to end the war. Sarush Magadori is from BBC Monitoring.
2: A news outlet close to the IRGC, to the Revolutionary Guards, said that the incident happened because a U.S. vessel was trying to go through the Strait of Hormuz without what they describe as coordination with the Iranian forces. And they said that Iran prevented that.

0: Scott Thomas says she was anxious but excited to direct her first film. The BAFTA-winning actress is behind new movie My Mother's Wedding, a project closely connected to her real life.
1: One of the daughters, the one played by Scarlett Johansson, the eldest daughter, is haunted by memories of her father and her stepfather, her mother's first two husbands, who were both killed on duty. When they were in the Navy. And that is my story.
0: Steve Clarke has signed a new contract to remain as Scotland head coach until the 2030 World Cup. That's the latest. I'm Susan Bookbinder.
2: This is BFBS, the Forces Station. Anthems.
3: Cheers, Susan. Right, happy Thursday to you. You're on with Joe for BFBS Anthems. Bit of a special one today because in about half an hour or so from now, the gates to the Scottish Gas Murrayfield Stadium are going to open for an incredible afternoon of inter-service rugby, right? Representation from the Army, the Navy and the Air Force later on today. So I thought ahead of some Scottish rugby, we would do a Scottish special of BFBS Anthems. One of the current stars of the Scottish dance music scene, Hannah Liang's on the way in a few. We'll do some throwback Primal Scream for you as well. But first, didn't even realise these guys were Scottish, to be honest, until I looked it up earlier. This is Milo and In My Arms.

90s Scottish rock goodness, Primal Scream and Rocks on BFBS Anthems. I'm Joe. We are doing a Scott special of BFBS Anthems today because it is all about the inter-service rugby a little bit later on at Murrayfield. First game, 1:30 UK time. The RAF Scotland and Northern Ireland take on the Royal Navy Scotland. Later on in the day, the Army Scotland take on the Royal Navy Scotland. And we finish with a match of the RAF Scotland and Northern Ireland taking on Army Scotland. Loads of good musical stuff as well. Some pipes and drums in between. It's going to be an opening ceremony a little bit later on as well. In fact, to get all the action, we've sent our Mark McKenzie from BFBS Scotland along to Murrayfield. We'll catch up with him a little bit later on in the show. About half an hour or so, we'll try and get Mark on the line. However, I want to hear from you, right? If you are heading along this afternoon, if you're in Scotland, if you are maybe keeping an ear on things from afar, have you got any predictions for me? Connected at bfbs.com if you want to come and say hello as we finish off Scottish anthems today with one of the biggest rising stars in Scottish dance music. This is Hannah Lang.

0: Lang and Good Love finishing off our Scottish edition of BFBS Anthems today. We will catch up with Mark McKenzie, who is at Murrayfield Stadium for us ahead of this afternoon's rugby a little bit later on in the show. And of course, BFBS Anthems will be back same time tomorrow. Listen, quick heads up, if you join us from Cabrit in Estonia this afternoon, Scotland is not the only place getting the fizz in, right? Tomorrow, the British Army Warrior Fitness Competition is on. Still a chance to get along tomorrow from 8:30 in the morning in the Brit Main Gym. It's your chance to really show what you're made of. This competition, get this, is a mile run, 100 pull-ups, 200 press-ups and 300 goblet squats. Rather you than me.
1: Elizabeth.

0: Taylor Swift on BFBS, the Forces Station. It's Totally Connected with Joe. Happy Thursday to you. Exciting one in sport at the moment. It's not been that long that the UK Armed Forces officially began to recognise darts as one of the official UCAF sports, right? And today we are looking at the first ever RAF Darts Championship taking place. I thought to talk about this and to talk about how darts has kind of exploded recently, we get the experts on, right? You might know him as the voice of Luke Littler's story. You might know him as just darts refereeing legend. Hugh Ware is going to be joining me. He's on the show after Naked.
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0: right around the forces world, across the UK as well. This is BFBS. It is Naked and Sexual on Totally Connected. I'm Joe Stickabout. We'll do that silky smooth new one from Usher and Kalani in just a sec. Going to get some Rag and Bone Man lined up for you as well. Now, it's not actually been massively long that the UK Armed Forces have recognised darts as one of their official sports, but excitingly, today, Team Air Force are hosting their first ever darts championship. To find out how darts kind of exploded onto the scene and became such a big deal, not only for the UCAF community, but for the world, generally feels like, I thought we'd speak to the expert. You might know him as the voice of Luke Littler's story, if you've seen some of the commentary. You might just know him as a bit of a legend of the game of darts refereeing. Hugh Ware should be on the line with me now. Hello, Hugh. How are you doing today?
1: Hi, Joe. Yeah, thanks for having me. I'm good, thank you.
0: Good. Nice to speak to you. Listen, let's go back to basics. How is darts suddenly taken over the world?
1: I mean, because it's the greatest sport of all time, I think, you know, that's it and that's it. Darts was always a sport that was getting bigger and bigger anyway over the course of the last 20 years. And then Luke Littler came along and accelerated that growth by 5, 10, 15, 20 years maybe. And so I think the biggest impact that he's had is on all of the kids. I think there are so many kids now who are into the darts in a way that they never were before. And also the globalness of darts these days now as well. You know, it's incredible. Going back 20 years ago when I first got into it, darts was maybe on television maybe 7 or 8 times a year. So every time it was on, it was like event television for me. Mm. Whereas now it's on pretty much every week, you know, if you wanted to watch, you know, with the Pro Tours and the European Tour. I mean, going back 20 years ago, I mean, there was no such thing as a European Tour. There was no such thing as a World Series of Darts. Whereas now, you know, it's completely different.
0: Well, it's interesting you talk about the kind of global impact of it, because obviously, like we mentioned earlier, it's now an officially recognised sport by the UK Armed Forces.
1: Yes.
0: And I know you've kind of already had a little toe in this, because you're from a military family yourself, aren't you, Hugh?
1: I am, yes, yeah, yeah. So my father is a veteran of the Falklands War. He was in both Gulf Wars, a lot of conflicts at that time. And my mother was in the Wrens. Aww. At the time. They actually met in the Naval Police Unit down in Portsmouth. So I ended up being born in the military hospital in Gosport at that time in 1993. And then if you even go back further in my family, my great-great-great-great-great, however many, was actually an admiral in Lord Nelson's Admiralty.
0: Oh, wow. That's real
1: at
0: heritage.
1: That time, yeah. If you go back, yeah, yeah, yeah, big time. So I don't know what happened to me in that respect. I don't know why I never wanted to go into the military and things like that. But I like to think, because I've done a lot of work with the armed forces over the last 12 months or so, that this is my own way of sort of giving back to the military in that respect.
0: Because just as a reminder, you went and visited our mates in the South Atlantic last year, didn't you?
1: Yes, I did. So I was invited by Corporal Scott Worthing down in the Falkland Islands. This was back in about April or May last year. And we managed to arrange a visit in August. So as part of darts being recognised as part of the armed forces, we've now launched a brand new dart society on the Mount Pleasant military complex there.
0: So what do you think is the real advantage of right now UCAF recognising it as an official sport? What's in it when it comes to darts for our armed forces?
1: Well, I think darts is a great way of building camaraderie and, you know, just sort of maybe a bit of competitiveness, but just having fun. I think it's not, darts isn't necessarily about winning or losing. It is about having fun. It's something that brings people together. I mean, the first thing I did with the armed forces when it was recognised, we did a darts exhibition with professional Alan Souter, an MC John McDonald, who has a very extensive military history himself. We were on board the HMS Queen Elizabeth, which was absolutely fantastic. Bullseye was there as well, the game show and the mascot of Bully as well. And we had a great day with all the personnel on board there, and they all came up and played their darts against one another, and we had a great time. That was where the trip to the Falklands subsequently came from. So, everybody at Mount Pleasant on the HMS Queen Elizabeth, everybody had a great time playing darts. I think it's absolutely fantastic now that it's been recognised, really.
0: And I think that's a really good point you made in there about about it, it's kind of really accessible, isn't it? You don't need tons of expensive kind of kit, or you don't need to invest in this, that and the other. You know, chances are your mess bar has a dart. I mean, I'll never forget, I am by no means an expert. In fact, I think the Mickey was quite strongly taken out of me when we always used to have a little kind of darts round when I was in the Middle East in Bahrain and stuff. There'd be one in our mess bar, and it was always good crack. Even if you're not good at it, it's good crack. So I would say, here, I want to ask you, just to finish off, for anyone who maybe hasn't taken the sport quote unquote seriously before, what advice would you give them? Is it worth having a go?
1: Do it. Yes, absolutely. Take it seriously. Yeah, honestly, no, it really is. It's like I say, it's not even necessarily about playing well. It's just enjoying throwing and just having a chuck, like you say, bit of banter, you know, this and that. So it's a really great sport. Like you say, all you need is a set of darts and a dartboard. That's it.
0: Nice one. Hugh Ware, honestly, mate, I could chat to you about this for ages. And listen, I'm sure we'll see your face pop up at a military installation somewhere in the future. You'll have to give us a shout next time you do. But for now, thank you so much for your time today.
1: Yeah, no worries. Cheers, Joe. Thank you. Cheers now.

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This is her new tune. It's Shoulda Never on BFBS. Shoulda Never.

0: proper goosebumps, right? New Kalani, Usher, It Should and Ever on BFBS. You're on with Joe for Totally Connected. It is a massive day in Scottish rugby today. Inter-service action kicks off in less than an hour from now, in fact. Mark McKenzie is in Murrayfield for us and we'll catch up with him after Major Lazer.
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0: Justin Bieber, Major Lazer, Cold Water on BFBS, The Forces Station. I'm Joe, this is Totally Connected. Now, inter-service rugby overall may be done and dusted for now. However, Scotland are having a go at it today. Mark McKenzie is on with us. Mark, where are you right now, mate?
1: What a venue to have a go at it as well. We're at Scottish Gas Murrayfield, the home of Scottish rugby. The hairs on the back of my neck as I came over the hill towards Murrayfield, just standing up. It is absolutely stunning. I'll tell you, someone who's bursting with pride is Wing Commander Dougie Potter, who I've known through this event for, well, longer than either of us care to remember. This is the pinnacle. Now, we're not putting down Stirling County where it was last year, or the Orium, but this is the Holy Grail as far as Scottish rugby is concerned.
2: It is, and we are tremendously grateful to Scottish rugby for allowing us to come here. The stadium is in magnificent condition. The ground staff have been at it day and night. It is a surface to dream of playing on. I'm extremely jealous for the players. And, you know, as you say, Stirling County did as well. The Orium's a great place to play, but this is different level. And as you well know, Mark, from your time covering this, that's exactly what we want to do. We want to give the players an opportunity to play above unit level, to really be the best version of themselves, if you'll apply that cliche, and also to encourage the match officials, the team managers, everyone to get a step up and a lift so that the three services can benefit from that coming through to support the big inter-services. And hopefully some of the players will appear there before too long.
1: I wandered in and opened the door and realised I was in the tunnel, and walked down the tunnel at Murrayfield. I bumped into Junior from the Army. If that's Junior, by the way, I'd hate to meet his dad, but, you know, big guy. And I said, how are you feeling about it? He said, I've just told him, because he's now one of the coaches, I've just told him, go and have fun, enjoy it. And Dougie, if you can't enjoy it on a day like this, you're at the wrong game.
2: You're absolutely right. The smiles on the guys' faces as they came in. The SRU have been very kind and given us use of all the professional changing rooms. And of course, as the hosts, we snaffled the Scottish changing room straight away. It's a huge privilege for these guys. And I think they'll be smiling for the rest of the week.
1: Defending champions, who's going to win?
2: Oh, the RAF, of course.
1: Dougie, thanks very much. Now, you'll be able to catch up some of the highlights. I'm delighted to say Simon Hunter is with us. Simon, you're going to be commentating on this today. And I talked about, as a Scot, walking down that tunnel. You went through exactly the same experience. You don't have quite the same accent, but you have the respect for the game. Oh.
3: Absolutely, yeah, and you describe it, of course, as it is the home of Scottish rugby, Mark. What a fantastic place. I first came here in February 2003 to watch Scotland, Ireland, and I haven't been here for a little while, but I tell you what, that same tunnel experience for me is just, it's magnificent. It really is. So for these players, as Dougie so brilliantly put it, you know, that privilege to be here hopefully inspires the next generation also to realise we could be landing out here ourselves. Sunny day in Edinburgh, what a fantastic place.
1: 2003, can you remember who won?
3: Ireland won that game. I
1: remember. Anyway, we've lost Simon. we're going to have updates throughout the day, Joe, on BFBS Radio, but also keep an eye on our social media as well.
0: Do you feel like we should have sent other staff there? Mark, Si, Dougie, thank you so much. Keep us on. We'll bring you all the updates from Murrayfield. Right now, let's get this on. Would you believe it? It's almost like I planned it. It's Lewis Capaldi. This is Stay Love on BFBS.

I think I genuinely might have over-Scottished on the show today. Kid you not, I went to open Instagram during that song, and the first, like, suggested post on my timeline, or whatever they're calling it nowadays, was what Susan Boyle's up to. Don't tell me they're not listening. Those machines are listening. It's Joe, it's BFBS, that is Lewis Capaldi. If your little ones are into rugby, if they've been inspired by the action in Scotland today, and you're getting us on in Germany this afternoon, little heads up, the guys who coach the Leeds Rhinos are going to be heading to Senelager over the summer holidays to do some coaching and kind of sports sessions. If you want to get your kids signed up, contact the AWS in Senelager and they will point you in the right direction. Right now, let's do the B-52s. Yes,

B52s and Love Shack finishing off today's Totally Connected. I am out of here. I'm going to go and try and cleanse my timeline of Susan Boyle. That is not a sentence I expected to say this Thursday. Enjoy the rest of your day, all right? I'll see you tomorrow from 10 UK time. Susan's going to get your headlines on after Teddy Swims. She'd

0: The 1 million young people out of work and college, the lost generation.
1: It's care, army, there's no jobs you can apply for. It's really hard in this generation.
0: Iran and the US trade attacks in the latest strain on talks to end the war.
2: They need the funds to actually rebuild the country, and I think that's what they're actually trying to do.
0: And the Eagles soar to European glory.
3: My dad and my granddad never saw us win anything. My kids have seen us win three trophies in the space of a year.
4: This is Forces News with Susan Bookbinder.
0: More than 1 million young people aren't in employment, education or training. A major review of youth unemployment has warned of a lost generation unless long-term problems are addressed. Andrew Peach reports.
5: The review led by the former Labour Cabinet Minister Alan Milburn found that having so many 16 to 24-year-olds neither earning nor learning costs the economy £125 billion a year. That's more than the UK spends on education. Chelsea Duke, who's 23 and from Pontypridd, is one of them. She says job hunting has been fruitless.
6: I've been looking for work for about, since last year when I moved house. Sometimes I apply for a job and then 10 minutes later I'll get an email back saying, you weren't selected. And it's like, how have you possibly done that fast? Anything I can do, I'd be willing to do, but I just don't ever get selected.
5: 18-year-old Courtney says jobs in the military are among the few on offer.
1: People make TikToks about it, joking about it all the time on my For You page. It's care, army. Or you could be a retail manager, but you haven't got the experience, so you can't apply for those jobs. There's no jobs you can apply for. It's really hard in this generation, especially.
5: Alan Milburn says the problem of youth unemployment is becoming deeper and corrosive, and he believes young people are being failed on multiple fronts.
7: Whether it is education, or health, or welfare, that system fails to enable their participation in the labour market. Instead, all too often, it ends up putting young people on a path to a life not in jobs, but on benefits.
5: The government says it's increasing the number of apprenticeships and paying companies to take on unemployed young people.
4: This is Forces News.
0: Iran has...

0: This is both sides still saber rattling with, you know, a little bit of active fire, but nothing in what we'd expect if either side were going to launch really serious strikes.
1: Dr. Chi-Meng Tan from the University of Nottingham says the key waterway in the Strait of Hormuz is proving to be a huge point of contention in peace negotiations.
2: There's probably some very strong rationale as to why Tehran actually wants to manage the Straits of Hormuz alongside Oman. I mean, the war has actually caused the economy to collapse, and it's actually not doing very well from many, many standpoints. So they need the funds to actually rebuild the country. And I think that's what they're actually trying to do.
1: The U.S. Secretary of State Marco Rubio told Donald Trump's cabinet that some progress had been made with Iranian officials.
3: We'll see over the next few hours and days whether progress could be made. I just want to remind everybody, Mr. President, you know this well, you have other options available to you if that doesn't work. But the bottom line is that we prefer the negotiated diplomatic route, and we're going to give it every chance to succeed.
4: Forces News.
1: Israel has continued its attacks on southern Lebanon, where it's fighting Hezbollah. The city of Tyre was struck overnight. Tens of thousands of residents were given a two-hour warning to leave. Video shows crowds gathering outside collapsed buildings and rescue workers putting out fires. The U.S. Embassy in Kyiv says it remains open, and reports of changes to its operations are false. The statement came after the EU's foreign policy chief claimed the Americans had left the Ukrainian capital following Russia's threat to escalate attacks. A 15-year-old boy from Wellingborough has been charged with 22 sex offences following an investigation by Northamptonshire Police. Allegations date between 2022 and last year against 10 girls. 8,000 homes and businesses in Whitstable in Kent are without water. Supplies are disrupted elsewhere across the county because of what South East Water says is extremely high demand during the very hot weather. It is the latest of a string of water supply disruptions affecting Kent in recent months. Sky's Oliver Whitfield-Miocic is at a bottling station in Herne Bay.
5: Some of the weary customers that we have been speaking to have been telling us how they have once again felt left down by a water company that has been beleaguered with problems. One of the things that people have been telling us, though, is that they feel that the communications have improved.
1: Often seen as the workhorse of a naval fleet, the medium displacement frigate is a multi-role ship that's vital part of any leading navy. The UK's opted for the Arrowhead 140 design in their Type 31 vessel, but the French have gone for another more compact take with their FDI ship. David Civils McCann's been looking into how the pair stack up against each other.
6: These adaptable ships play a key role in any modern navy. The Royal Navy has opted for the Type 31 vessel, while the French FDI offers an alternative. The 31 is cheaper and has more space, meaning it's easier to upgrade in future. It has a maximum range of 9,000 nautical miles, ideal for global deployments. Former Royal Navy Commander Tom Sharp says it's impressive.
7: If you look at the hybrid Navy vision and the drive to uncrewed and autonomy, the 31 offers all of that and huge amount of scalability over time. It's got tremendous mission bays, it's got a decent flight deck, so really good for drone ops.
6: The FDI is a more condensed vessel. Its inverted bow is intended to improve functionality in rough seas. It's more expensive but packs more weaponry into its smaller hull.
7: The FDI is a good ship, but it feels a little bit Type 23-esque insofar as it's trying to pack an awful lot into a fairly small hull. You know, one of the reasons the 31 and the 26 are as big as they are is because the Type 23 tortoise and the Type 42, probably, you know, the destroyer before our Type 45s, tortoise to the nth degree, that you run out of space very quickly.
6: So each is a different take on the modern frigate, but which is the better option?
7: The FDI is a good ship now. Will it still be good in 30 years? Question mark.
4: This is Forces News.
1: There's a new crown at the palace. A first ever European crown for Crystal Palace. They've won the UEFA Conference League after the final in Leipzig, as Adam Gilchrist reports.
8: The match may not have been a classic, but the scoreline was Rayo Vallecano 0, Crystal Palace 1.
9: Wharton brings it forward, drives it low, palmed away. Mateta is onside, side foots it home. The Palace fans around us go absolutely wild.
8: Cue the cheering and chanting as Jean-Philippe Mateta scored what turned out to be the winner.
10: I got married a few years ago. is better.
11: How have we done that? Little Crystal Palace.
12: I can't believe it. Don't seem real.
8: Which means the Eagles have landed three trophies in 12 months, adding the Conference League to the FA Cup and Community Shield under Austrian manager

0: Oliver Glasner.
1: I have to say thank you to the players. I have to say thank you to the supporters. Another incredible day for me and for my family, sharing these moments with my family here at Leipzig again.
0: The only poison chalice at the Palace is that Glasner's moving on. Here's team captain Dean Henderson.
2: This is the way the manager deserves to go as well. He's been incredible. The last 2 years have been phenomenal. It's something we'll look back with fond memories.
0: While club chairman Steve Parish is trying to be phlegmatic.
3: We always knew the journey would be a limited time. You know, Oliver has things that he wants to do. We're lucky that he came to our club for the time that he did. You know, he'll always have a special place in the heart of all the Crystal Palace fans.
4: My dad and my granddad never saw us win anything, and my kids have seen us win 3 trophies in the space of a year.
0: So European silverware for Crystal Palace and Aston Villa. Could Arsenal complete the set for English clubs and win the Champions League on Saturday?
5: Wowza!
6: Forces News Sports.
7: Steve Clarke has signed a new contract to remain as Scotland head coach until the 2030 World Cup. Recognised as the nation's most successful manager of all time, he's taken them to back-to-back Euros, as well as this summer's World Cup, where they'll compete at the tournament for the first time in 28 years. Clarke says he's honoured to extend his time for the job, saying stability is the key to success in football. Bryson DeChambeau admits LIV golf players were caught off guard by the decision of Saudi Arabia as public investment fund to stop funding the competition. DeChambeau's confident other investors will come forward.
8: We were surprised that they pulled out as quickly as they did. We didn't really see that coming, but that's okay. You know, when one door closes, another opens. So I think that's the way a lot of us are looking at it. I think we all have optimism that there is a business plan that makes sense for team golf.
6: Forces News Headlines.
7: The former Labour Cabinet Minister Alan Milburn says youth unemployment is the most significant challenge facing the country after new data showed more than 1 million 16 to 24-year-olds are not in work, education or training. That's the latest. I'm Susan Bookbinder.

Jason Derulo talking about loving himself. To be honest, I don't think that's ever been a problem. Sun's out. Isn't it gorgeous today? Hope you're well. It's not the UK afternoon show. I don't know what's gone on in the studio today, but it is absolutely stinks of aftershave. Who's been in here? Have they done like a fashion shoot in here over the last couple? Honestly, I'm finding it hard to catch breath. I'm asthmatic. That's on the record. This is like being at high altitude for me. Very hard to get the air in. So strong. How can that be an aftershave? What are you trying to attract? I feel like that aftershave must have some industrial strength used. You know, like stripping the rust off steel girders or something. Who wears aftershave like that? It's unbelievable. Right, I hope you're well today. I've been playing a lot of really terrible golf in Dorset. So, frankly, it's a blessing not to be doing that. I'm exhausted. I almost broke my arm. I'm so bad from just scuffing it. All across Dorset. Right. How are you? Are you well? What have you been up to the last few days? Did you have a nice bank holiday? I mean, look, I know it's Thursday. What's he talking about the bank holiday for? But look, we've got a busy show. Linking up with Mark McKenzie in Scotland very soon. Lots going on there. I'll tell you all about it soon.

funny golf, isn't it? I don't know whether you play it, but when you hit a good shot, you're like, ah, you love golf. And then literally the next shot, you just scuff it 5 feet and you're like, I hate golf. And then you hit a good shot, and I love golf. And it's literally like that. It's exhausting. It's exhausting. Calvin Harris and Jazzy Satisfy. If you'd like to get in touch today, rich@bfbs.com. So it's the Scotland Tri-Service Rugby Tournament today at Murrayfield Stadium. BFBS's Mark McKenzie is there, hooking up with Mark in about 10. This is Sam Fender.

0: The brilliant Sam Fender, Wild Great Ocean. The smell of aftershave, honestly, I know I keep going on about it, but it is unbelievable in here. It's, I was saying before, what are you trying to attract with that level of smell? I mean, and who is this? I mean, it's an aftershave I would imagine someone like Lawrence Llewellyn Bowen might wear. Do you know what I mean? It's, and if you could cover up pretty much anything, I think you would use this kind of smell if you committed a murder. You know, you'd go and get some sawdust, you get some blue oil, you'd clear it all up, you'd mop it everything up, and then you'd spray this aftershave just to get rid of the smell. Come on,
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Beginning to get a little excited about the World Cup now. I got my best mate collects Panini. You know the Panini stickers for football? I was down at his in Portsmouth over the weekend and into Monday. He's got loads of them. He's just sticking them all in all the time. And it's funny because I was like, oh, what are you doing that for? I mean, I used to do that as a kid. But when I did it, and when I stuck one in, you then go, I get it. It's actually really fun doing that. It also makes you really look forward to the tournament. And it's a kind of reference guide for all the different teams, all the fixtures, where they get all the games are going to be played. Good. I got a little guess how much we'll do that after we've chatted to Mark.

It's BFBS, the Forces Station. Now, we're going to link up with Mark McKenzie, who's at the Scotland Tri-Service Rugby Tournament today. And I think he's just waiting for the RAF Scotland and Northern Ireland and then Navy Scotland teams to come out onto the pitch. I think their kickoff is very soon, so I think they're a little bit late. But look, we might go to them a little bit later, but in the meantime, let me do the guess how much and we'll wait for Mark to connect, which will be good. Right. So we're talking about the World Cup. It's, what, 12 days away. We're beginning to get a little bit excited now in England and in Scotland, of course, taking part. So here's one from a previous one. Right, in 1986, England goalkeeper Peter Shilton wore this shirt during one of the most controversial moments in football history. I'm, of course, talking about Maradona's infamous Hand of God goal in the World Cup quarterfinal in Mexico. Nearly 40 years later, that shirt is heading to auction. Guess how much that shirt, worn by Peter Shilton, beaten by Maradona twice, is expected to sell for. So guess how much Maradona's shirt is expected to sell for in that infamous game back in 1986. If you want to play today, rich@bfbs.com.

0: So, a little guess how much today. Think back to 1986. England goalkeeper Peter Shilton wore this shirt during one of the most controversial moments in football history, Maradona's infamous Hand of God goal in the World Cup quarterfinal against Mexico. 40 years later, that shirt's going to auction. Guess how much that shirt is expected to sell for. Now, it's the Scotland Tri-Service Rugby Tournament today. The first game is the RAF versus the Navy. And BFBS's Mark McKenzie is there at Murrayfield Stadium. Good afternoon, Mark.
1: Yeah, afternoon, Rich, and welcome to the home of Scottish rugby. I mean, as icons go, Murrayfield in Edinburgh, with its PA announcer being very loud as well, is just right up there. You and I spoke this time last year when this event was being held at Stirling County Rugby Club, which is a beautiful location. It had Stirling Castle in the background, the Wallace Monument there as well, but nothing comes close to this. And I was saying to Joe earlier on, walking out the tunnel, I mean, I took the wrong turn, if I'm honest. I thought I was just walking out another door, but ended up I was walking out the tunnel and you're like, oh wow. And it is, you don't even have to be a rugby fan to be able to appreciate this.
0: Yeah. Okay, have they done the Scott Hastings tribute?
1: Yeah, so we had music from the RAF Pipe Band and also the Queen Victoria School Band as well. Queen Victoria School is the only MOD-run school in Scotland, and they were absolutely magnificent. They then paid tribute to the late Scott Hastings, his passing just a couple of weeks ago, an absolute tragedy. And this would be the first match played, the first occasion since that. They played Scotland the Brave. His picture appeared up on the screen. And I think everybody felt the emotion in the air, because he really was an absolute legend, not just for Scotland and for his club side, the Watsonians, but also for the British and Irish Lions.
0: Yeah.
1: And actually, do you know what? He was just one of those guys who was good. He was just one of the good guys. He always had a smile, didn't have his troubles to seek, but you would never have known that. A real gentleman, Rich.
0: Yeah, and it's interesting with Scott Hastings. Look, I'm not really a big rugby fan, but even I've heard of Scott Hastings.
1: His commentary, his summary, I was speaking to Si Hunter, who's here for us today, and is commentating on this, and you want to see some of the packages up on Forces News later in the week, and we were talking about just how Scott Hastings has this ability to take what would be the most complicated thing in rugby and make it accessible to you and to me and those that don't know that much about rugby.
0: Yeah. So I can hear lots of action going on in the background. So it's kicked off, is it, the first game?
1: It has. And my man who's watching it all unfold, Jim Gellatley from the BFBS Scotland Breakfast Show, has eyes on.
2: I've got eyes on trying to understand the rules of rugby, but I think I'm there. And I can tell you that it's currently 5-0 to the Royal Navy, opening the story, to the Royal Air Force, opening the score.
1: Yeah, the 50-50 chance. 50-50
0: Come
1: chance.
0: On, it's the one the score, job, the one
2: the
0: job.
2: Captain Freddie Richardson, so it's currently 5-0 RAF. 5, Royal Navy, 0.
1: Si, can I just check you got that right?
3: He did indeed, yes.
1: Sorry to interrupt you mid-snack there. Didn't wonder what I was going to do that.
0: That's good. Look, I'll let you get back to your snacks. Look, let's keep...
1: Cheese and onion. I mean, I didn't know that until Si gave me his answer.
0: That's good. Right. So, look, we'll speak in about an hour and give us a little update then. Is that okay?
1: I look forward to it.
0: Nice one. Cheers, buddy. Bye.
1: Cheers.

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1: Just when I thought I got him to fall in love with Tennessee.
0: Yes, we are a broad church. We'll also have some sort of slightly more important world news up in about 10.

Good afternoon if you're in Gibraltar today. Hope it's nice and sunny. Normally I say that and it's rubbish, but it's absolutely gorgeous here as well. If you'd like a little shout on the show today, rich@bfbs.com. Now, the RAF Falcons have had a very busy start to the season. At the weekend, they dropped into Jeremy Clarkson's Farm Festival, but they're still finding time to fundraise with their 100 miles in May to raise vital funds for combat stress. Jeremy James has the story. It's up in 15.

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2: The former Labour Cabinet Minister Alan Milburn says youth unemployment is the most significant challenge facing the country. After new data showed more than a million 16 to 24-year-olds are not in work, education or training. Alex is one of them and says choices are limited.
3: I've got at least probably about two friends who got jobs out of 20 or 30. And that's only because they've got it from family, because their dad works with them or something. I can apply for universal credit, but I don't want to stay in that for even longer than 2-3 months. I want to find a job ASAP, and I don't want to be on the dole. At this point, I might as well go into the army, you know what I mean? Because that's the only thing that's on these job application websites, because you don't need any experience.
2: The government says it is acting to support young people, including by expanding apprenticeships and offering incentives for employers to hire unemployed 18 to 24-year-olds. Iran's Revolutionary Guard says it attacked a US airbase in the region in retaliation for US strikes on southern Iran. Kuwait said its air defences had confronted hostile missiles and drones. It accused Iran of dangerous escalation. The Israeli military says it's carried out a strike in Beirut as it continues its offensive against Hezbollah. Video showed smoke over the southern suburbs of the Lebanese capital. There's no word yet on what was targeted. Ukraine is buying 20 Swedish fighter jets as part of a defence deal. President Zelensky's office said Sweden will procure Gripen EF aircraft for Ukraine, financed by £2 billion European loan. A man's been found guilty of murder after he stabbed a university student to death in Southampton using a Sikh ceremonial knife. Vikram Digwa, who's 23, claimed he'd been racially abused by Henry Novak last November and struck him in self-defence. But prosecutors called that a wicked lie, which led officers to place the 18-year-old in handcuffs moments before he collapsed. The police watchdog's investigating. 8,000 homes and businesses in Whitstable in Kent are without water. Supplies are disrupted elsewhere across the county because of what South East Water says is extremely high demand during the very hot weather. It is the latest in a string of water supply disruptions affecting Kent in recent months. Sky's Oliver Whitfield-Mocic is at a bottling station in Herne Bay.
4: Some of the weary customers that we have been speaking to have been telling us how they have once again felt left down by a water company that has been beleaguered with problems. One of the things that people have been telling us, though, is that they feel that the communications have improved.
2: Steve Clarke has signed a new contract to remain as Scotland head coach until the 2030 World Cup. Recognises the nation's most successful manager of all time. He's taken them to back-to-back Euros, as well as this summer's World Cup. And that's the latest. I'm Susan Bookbinder.

0: It's BFBS, the Forces Station. Good afternoon to Stretz, who's on a little tour of North Wales. I hope it's nice and sunny. Afternoon. Nice to hear from you. Well, let's clear up the old guess how much today. We're talking about the World Cup. It's just 12 days away. And right back in 1986, England goalkeeper Peter Shilton wore this shirt during one of the most controversial moments in football history. We are, of course, talking about Maradona's infamous Hand of God goal in the World Cup quarterfinal against Mexico. Nearly 40 years later, that shirt is heading to auction. Guess how much that shirt is expected to sell? The answer, 300 grand. I'm going to give you another guess how much, right? And this is Maradona's shirt from that same match. Have a guess how much that's worth. And look, I know we're going out in Scotland today, and I was going to try and find a similar guess how much story about Scotland in the World Cup, but, well, there wasn't really anything. Do you know what I mean? I mean, I can't just sort of say, how much is Graham Souness's jockstrap, that he wore in 1978 against Argentina? Look, it never went to auction. It never went to auction, so I can't. So if you're in Scotland, I apologise. But look, jump on board with this. Guess how much Maradona's shirt sold for in 1986. That's the game where he just went around about seven English defenders and scored that incredible goal. And the one that he didn't in touch with his hand. Guess how much that shirt sold for.
1: No matter what, you got

0: Good afternoon to Texas Brian, who's actually in Southampton at the moment, so he's kind of Southampton Brian. He's back, he's doing Bagpipe Idol tomorrow. He's ready for it, we got one. He's basically going to play a pop song on his bagpipes, guess the song, win an important desk prize. It's on the show tomorrow. Lady Gaga, Doechii and Runway. Right, the RAF Falcons have had a busy start to the season. At the weekend, they dropped into Jeremy Clarkson's Farm Festival, but they're still finding time to fundraise. Sergeant Aaron and Sergeant Jed are taking on 100 miles in May to raise vital funds for combat stress, which provides life-changing mental health support for veterans. Jemily James caught up with them to find out how the challenge is going.
1: So essentially it's just covering 100 miles in the month of May, sort of running or walking. It has to be like a deliberate activity to sort of raise funds for combat stress. So they do some really good work with sort of veterans and sort of mental health and sort of looking after individuals once they've left the service. So I think a lot of charities focus on individuals within the service, but I think it's important that we sort of still raise funds for those who are outside and not forgotten.
2: And I mean, you jump out of aircrafts all the time, but what is going to be the real challenge? You know, are you going to find that walking, running, cycling 100 miles, is that going to be the real challenge?
3: Yeah, to be honest, I think I'd rather jump out of a plane every day for the whole month than complete 100 miles. Well, we're halfway in through the month now, and my knees and calves and ankles are hurting quite a bit, so it hasn't been easy. Yeah, it's been pretty tough.
2: So have you been doing any training or anything so far?
3: So Jed and I kind of looked at it and we're like, oh, you know, what do we do? We've got to cover basically 40 kilometers each week to make up the 160 kilometers or 100 miles by the end of the month. And so we've been running about 5.5 to 6K every day to accomplish that.
1: Yeah, something similar, and it's just trying to break up into sort of manageable chunks around the job as well. So the weather's been a little bit nicer to us recently, but yeah, there's been some wet mornings where I've had to get out and drag myself around for a 5K, but it's been worth it, yeah.
2: So when is the actual challenge itself taking place?
1: So it's a pretty good way it's run, to be fair. It's all a virtual challenge, so it is just literally run for the whole month, and you put your details on the website and it links to various sort of fitness tracking apps that you have. So as soon as the 1st of May came about, any activity that we did went straight onto their website, and then yeah, it's just done virtually in your own time, which again is good, so again people can do it, and like we've been doing it around the job. So,
2: and how much money have you raised so far?
1: I think our goal was £300, and we're just short of that at the minute, so about £250. So £50 more, and we're there, thereabouts.
2: And I mean, the month isn't over yet. Yeah. I was going to ask you, the whole team, I guess the whole team are taking part, are they?
1: So we've got a various amount of activities like sort of planned in and around the year. So I think me and Aaron are doing this one, and then whatever sort of other charity events we look at throughout the year, we'll get everyone else involved. So yeah, it was more of a who fancied it, and me and Aaron are the ones who sort of fancied it. Yeah.
2: I guess you've been keeping each other motivated then.
3: Yeah, definitely. Yeah, Jed would text me in the evening and be like, oh mate, gonna meet, you know, at this time tomorrow to go for a run. And yeah, obviously, I tag on with him to just try and get some motivation, because otherwise, yeah, I'll snooze that alarm and just roll back over.
2: And what kind of support from the public would make a big difference to your challenge?
1: I guess just a bit of an awareness for sort of combat stress. Like, any donations, obviously, greatly appreciated. Obviously, I know it's tough times at the minute for sort of many people financially, but yeah, anything that people can do, even if that's just sharing the post on Instagram or Facebook, that goes a long way as well. So.
2: Well, great stuff. Good luck with the challenge.
1: Appreciate that. Thank you very much.
3: Thanks very much.
0: To support them, you can check out their socials. That's the RAF Falcons, where you'll also find dates to their displays this year. Maybe.

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It's a real blow, because I love those. They came bottom of the 66 brands with Skips, Quavers and Wotsits, also in the Consumer Watchdog's Worst 10. Maybe.

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Yeah, mini cheddars, this is, you know, spoiler, is not one of your one, you know, five a day. That's a shame. That's a blow, that, because I love a mini cheddar.

0: It's BFBS, the Forces Station. We'll get some news in 10, in about 20, linking up with Mark McKenzie in Scotland. It's Scotland's tri-service rugby tournament at Murrayfield Stadium. Another little chat with Mark coming up in about 20, 25. So the Guess How Much, we've been talking about Peter Shilton's shirt coming up for auction. This is the one he wore in 1986 when he was beaten comprehensively, really, and watched both goals. It was beaten by Maradona, the incredible hand of God goal, and then the what they call the greatest goal in history. You know, when he went around about sort of six or seven players and scored that goal. That shirt, Peter Shilton's shirt, went for £300,000. Sorry, that's what they think it's going to go for when it goes up for auction. The other shirt, worn in the same game by Maradona, basically the story is, after the game, Steve Hodge, the England midfielder, swapped shirts with Maradona, kept it for decades, sold it. Guess how much he got for it? So that's the guess how much. Guess how much Maradona's shirt sold for at auction, owned by Steve Hodge, after the game. Have a guess, richbfbs.com.
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So I think the RAF Scotland and Northern Ireland team versus Navy Scotland, this is the Scotland Tri-Service Rugby Tournament happening today. I think that game might have just finished. The other game that we're going to hear about, the Army Scotland versus Royal Navy Scotland, that kicks off 2:45, so in about 15 minutes. Right, we'll get some news after this.

0: The UK's largest spy agency says 500,000 Russian soldiers have been killed since the start of the Ukraine conflict in 2022. GCHQ boss Anne Keast Butler revealed the figure during the agency's inaugural annual lecture.
1: As we remain steadfast in our support for Ukraine, Putin is going backwards on the battlefield. With new intelligence showing that almost 500,000 Russian soldiers have been killed since the conflict began.
0: A Second World War veteran, Gilbert Clark, has died at the age of 100. Vicky Turner reports.
2: Born in Montego Bay, Jamaica, Gilbert Clark left school at 16 and lied about his age to join the RAF in 1943. Travelling to Britain by troop ship, he survived repeated German U-boat attacks before arriving in the UK in March 1944. Stationed at RAF camps across the country, Mr. Gilbert trained in mechanics and engineering, later repairing Spitfire and Hurricane fighter planes and fixing radar systems. After the war, he settled in Britain and spent decades ensuring the contribution and sacrifice of Caribbean servicemen and women would never be forgotten.
0: Reservists from the Mobile Met Unit have been supporting operations in defence of Cyprus and the wider region. The meteorologists were deployed to RAF Akrotiri in March after a drone hit a hangar at the airbase. Will Hollis has more.
3: Briefing pilots before every sortie, meteorologists are a key part of daily life at RAF Akrotiri. But in recent months, they've been in uniform, reservists from the Mobile Met Unit. Flying Officer Robin Waldy is a senior operational meteorologist.
4: As a sponsored reserve unit, it means that we can go out to anywhere in the world, be that an operation or an exercise, and give specialised weather forecasts that aid in those tactical and strategic decisions somewhere that a civilian might not necessarily be able to go.
3: MMU deployed after a drone hit the airbase, supporting operations defending Cyprus.
4: The MMU came out to provide additional capabilities to the permanent Met Office staff that are here at the moment, and that gave us a little bit more resilience and a little bit more of that expert military capabilities to people on the ground here at the Met Office.
3: Met Office staff were mobilised during the First World War and were integral in planning for D-Day. In 2000, MMU became the first sponsored reserve unit, supporting major operations like Op Herrick and Telic.
4: What happens up in the air is ultimately determined a lot of the time by the weather. It's one of our big non-controllable factors, and the more we can predict what's going to happen there, the better we can deal with anything that might happen and enable us to work around the weather and with it rather than against it.
3: MMU has now returned home, but are on standby in weather or war. Will Hollis, BFBS Forces News, RAF Akrotiri.

XBFBS Forces Station, linking up with Mark McKenzie in Scotland at Murrayfield Stadium for the Scotland Tri-Service Rugby Tournament today. Game two about to start. Right, let's just clear up the guests how much. We were talking about Maradona's football shirt from 1986. This is the one he wore when he scored the Hand of God goal and the goal of the century. I remember watching that and shouting quite rude things at him. After that game, England midfielder Steve Hodge swapped shirts with Maradona and then kept it for ages, but he sold it. So guess how much Maradona's shirt sold for at auction? The answer, £7.1 million. He swapped shirts at the end. That made him £7.1 million. Isn't that incredible? That's roughly £1 million per England defender that he dribbled past. It's a nice way of looking at it. If you're Scottish...

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0: It's nice to hear something a little bit more upbeat from Sienna Spiro. Material Lover, right, it's BFBS, the Forces Station. It's not the UK Off News Show. I'm Rich, happy Thursday to you. Now, it's the Scotland Tri-Service Rugby Tournament today, and the second match is Army Scotland versus Royal Navy Scotland. And Mark McKenzie, I think, has just come up some stairs. He's at Murrayfield Stadium. Good afternoon. Can you hear me there, Mark?
1: I can hear you in between my breathing. Have I come up some stairs? Right at the very back. Whose idea? I mean, it's a great vantage point, which is why the commentary in Radio Gantry is right at the top. But putting the pitch down at the bottom, that was really inconsiderate. We've just experienced Queen Victoria School, Pipes and Drums. They were magnificent. All have parents who are currently serving in the British military. And, you know, a unique experience for them. I was playing some of the ball boys as well, Rich. And you can imagine, you know, these kids go to school, they play rugby, they watch Scotland. In some cases, they watch England. That's fine as well. But here they are at Murrayfield, and they're cheering on. In some cases, their dads are playing, which is brilliant. And they're able to get the ball back to them as well.
0: Yeah, that's really nice, isn't it? Look. I mentioned the second game kicking off, yeah. And it must be quite close. Just give us a little update on the first game.
1: Sure. The second game is 1:18 old at the moment. The first match was won by the RAF, quite comfortably, I would say. The RAF winning 31-12. I got a quick chat with the captain, who was also the top scorer of the match, Richardson of the RAF. And, you know, these guys are pinching themselves. It's one of those surreal moments. For many, it will be the only chance that they get to play on the hallowed turf of Murrayfield. And they enjoyed every second of it. At the moment, it's the Navy against the RAF. The Navy versus the Army. Navy struggled a wee bit with fitness towards the end of the... It says Mark that's just struggled to come up a flight of stairs, right enough. Struggled with fitness. This is going to be interesting to see how the Army, who we know are pretty fit, how they tackle, literally, the Navy. But a couple of minutes on the clock, no points on the board yet.
0: Can I just give us a little idea about how busy Murrayfield is? I mean, it's a big stadium.
1: Yeah, listen, it's a huge stadium, and they never, ever, ever set out to sell this out to get a capacity. What this was about was a wee bit about status, and given this the platform that it deserves. You know, this is magnificent. They're fully appreciative. It comes off the back of the inter-service, which then means that a lot of the players that they would normally be able to get are unavailable. They're once again, they're deployed, they're on exercise, they're just not available. They've sold around, and I say sold, it's Scotland. We did it for nothing, right? you had to register, and there's about 1,000 in, which was their target. That was their initial target. And as you can, I hope you can hear in the background, there's a really good noise as well. That's them cheering me, getting my breath back from coming up the stairs.
0: How long does it take you to get up those stairs? Are you still there? I think we've lost him. He's gone. He's fallen down the stairs or something. I don't know what's going on. Look. But he's fine. No, I'm kidding. He's fine. He's okay. We'll link up with him a little bit later on in about 40 minutes. Get another little update.

BFBS, the Forces Station. Right, we're going to get some news in about 10. I just spoke to Mark. He's fine. He hasn't fallen down the stairs. We'll link up with him again in about 40 minutes. Apparently, the Army have put some points on the scoreboard. We don't quite know what that means, but we'll get more on it in about 40 minutes. Back to the football. We're talking about the World Cup. We're sort of laser-focused on one of the saddest moments in English football. I think it's making us stronger. We're talking about 1986 when Maradona scored that goal against England. Peter Shilton, we've worked out how much Peter Shilton's shirt's going to be sold at auction for, $300,000. Maradona's shirt, when he scored those goals, $7.1 million, roughly £1 million per England defender he dribbled past. The other interesting fact about this, guess how much that football cost that was used in that game? Have a little think about that. RichardBFPS.com. I'll tell you in about 10.

We left the chat with Mark McKenzie in Scotland at Murrayfield Stadium on a slight cliffhanger there. We thought he'd fallen down the stairs. I can report, unfortunately, he's absolutely fine. And we'll be linking up with him again in about 35 minutes. Right, love this. Ocean Colour Scene. This is the Riverboat song.

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2: The former minister behind a report into youth unemployment says his message to young people is don't give up. Alan Milburn's called for systemic change after publishing his findings, which show the crisis costs the country around £125 billion a year. Official figures show more than a million 16 to 24-year-olds are not currently working, learning or training. These people from Dudley are frustrated.
3: Some of my friends, they didn't go to college. They left after school. And now they can't really find a job.
4: I don't like being in the house, so like I wouldn't want to do the benefits thing. I'd rather try and find a job.
2: The United States has accused Iran of a serious breach of the ceasefire between the two countries after Tehran launched a ballistic missile towards a US base in Kuwait. Iranian officials said the strike was in retaliation for American attacks overnight. The Israeli military says it struck Hezbollah targets in Beirut as it continues its offensive against the Iran-backed group in Lebanon. Israel last night carried out attacks on the southern city of Tyre after residents were given 2 hours to leave the area. BBC correspondent in Beirut, Lina Sinjab, says people are fleeing the south of the country.
5: Tens of thousands are affected, now adding to an already huge burden of hundreds of thousands who had to flee throughout the war. The city of Sidon was a destination for those who were fleeing the south, but now even the city of Sidon is not able to receive any more people. They're asking people to drive north.
2: A 23-year-old man's been convicted of murdering a student with a Sikh ceremonial knife in Southampton. Vikram Dikwa stabbed 18-year-old Henry Novak to death last December and then lied to police that he acted in self-defense after being racially abused. A mother who murdered her 19-day-old baby daughter in a violent attack has been jailed for at least 19 years. Nicole Blaine killed Theo Wilson at their home in Greenock in Inverclyde in July 2023. Judge Lord Scott says Blaine showed not a shred of remorse.
6: Rather than love, protection and nurture, what Thea received from you was catastrophic, deadly violence. On the evidence, the jury decided that it was proved beyond reasonable doubt. You murdered a tiny, defenceless baby.
2: 8,000 homes and businesses in Whitstable in Kent are without water. South East Water claims it's down to increased demand during the very hot weather. In the last few minutes at the French Open, the world number one and top seed Yannick Sinner has been knocked out. He was beaten in five sets by Juan Manuel Serrandolo of Argentina, who's reached the third round of a Grand Slam for the first time and said he was a bit lucky. That's the latest. I'm Susan Bookbinder.
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was driving back from Dorset yesterday, and we were just like chatting. So me, I was in the car with Stuart, who's I was playing golf with as part of our group, and we were talking about if you could buy, it's such a bloke conversation, if you could buy any car, what car? Money's no object. So we were talking about like crazy cars, Porsches and Ferraris, all that kind of stuff. I think I'd want a Carrera or something ridiculous like that. If money was no object, obviously. But I only say it because there's a little thing in the paper today talking about Ferrari, right? And obviously Ferrari came up in our conversation when we were talking about, you know, dream cars and all this of it. And there's a picture of the new Ferrari, right? Which I'll describe to you in a second. But this is Ferrari's latest electric supercar. Which is, and look, I mean, it's Ferrari. But I think it loses a lot without the engine noise, because you don't get the engine noise. And that's half the flavour, isn't it, of a Ferrari, is the noise that it makes. The sort of rattle, the amazing kind of throb of that just beautiful engine. But you wouldn't get that with an electric supercar. So it's not just about speed, is it? Otherwise, I mean, look, any electric car is faster than the Ferrari. You know, an engine Ferrari. So, I don't know, it's difficult. But their new electric car is 500 grand, right? And this is quite funny, because in the paper they're saying it looks exactly like a Nissan Leaf, which is like 36 grand. Honestly, it looks just like it. Little story online, you can have a look at it. Right, this is Chapel Rome Subway.

Chapel Roan and the Subway. Good afternoon to Chris, who's just come back from Malta. He says, we had a lovely little Airbnb in Burgu. I think that's how you say that. And got around on the bus and little boats. Plenty of history there to keep us interested. And who knew rabbit was the national dish? Thank you for the pictures as well. One of rabbit stew and the other one. I love that you've sent me a picture of you standing by ordnance. That's brilliant. So military. Right, let's have a stew and let's go and see some bombs. Brilliant. Afternoon, mate. In the news today, Meghan Markle has added luxury matchboxes to As Ever product range, right? So that's a luxury brand. As Ever, that's the kind of overarching theme of it all. And so I'm just trying to work out what luxury matchboxes are. Luxury matchboxes are, and when I looked online on the thing, they're basically long matches. So a luxury, so there's like your normal, I'm just going to have a, you know, match. No. Let's have a luxury match is a long match. So you can sell, you can buy that as part of a product range. You get that as part of the candle set, which is £190. That sounds like a great deal, doesn't it? You know, is that a tricky choice? You know, do I buy food to feed my kids or do I buy a smelly candle and a luxury match? Yeah. But it's just funny, isn't it? So with a luxury match, it means you get longer to light something. You know, but why do I need longer to light something? What's wrong with me that I can't set fire to something with a normal match? Do you know what I mean? Why would you buy a luxury matchbox? You know, maybe these luxury matches should also be marketed for people with lighting difficulties. Maybe that's a marketing option for them. Luxury matches. Are you in the market for some? Right, it's BFBS, the Forces Station. We'll chat to Mark in about 15 minutes.

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So, Series 2, Episode 3 is called Dust of Atari. 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

0: Spiff Bias, the Forces Station, linking up with Mark McKenzie very soon, hopefully after the next record. It's Madonna, Sabrina Carpenter, Bring Your Love.
1: Madonna. I got something I want to talk about.
0: So let's go back to the guests. How much? I've done a few of these today, all focusing on the 1986 game between England and Argentina, the game where England were knocked out. This was it was in the quarter final against Mexico. It was the Hand of God goal by Maradona. So we've done Peter Shilton's shirt. They think it's going to go for $300,000 at auction. Maradona's shirt has already been sold, £7.1 million. That's how much that shirt in the same game went for, which is roughly £1 million per England defender he dribbled past. And the other amazing fact about this, the football used in that game, that also sold for £2 million. £2 million. It's crazy, isn't it? Right, hopefully we'll have Mark McKenzie on next. This is Years and Years, Sweet Talker.

0: now. It's BFBS, the Forces Station. It's the Scotland Tri-Service Rugby Tournament today. And the last time we spoke to Mark, we were left on a kind of cliffhanger. Had Mark McKenzie fallen down the stairs, I can report. Unfortunately, he's absolutely fine.
1: Lovely, thanks.
0: And he's on the line at Murrayfield Stadium. Afternoon, how's he going?
2: You know what, it's a beautiful day. You have to take a little step back. I have to watch the stairs when I do that. You have to take a little step back and just take in what's happening here. You know, this for a lot of these guys who play rugby, they're not quite at that inter-service level, but there'll be a few of them being spotted for sure for promotion. For others, and I'm looking on at Jim Petrie, and I've known Jim for years and years, serves with Two Scots. He leaves the army this week. He knows that. It's fine. He leaves the army. He has played rugby for decades, and he's getting a run out on this pitch, the National Stadium of Scotland. And he was on for about 15 minutes, and absolutely biggest smile. And that's not just because the army are really dominant in the second match, Rich. In fact, yeah. But tell you the scoreline is, I looked up and both things said 38. One's the clock, 38 minutes and 28 seconds, and the other's the score, 38-0 to the army. So, you know, it was always going to be a big ask because the format is they do two matches of 42, you know, so at each, and the Navy were back to back. Army will go to the final match against the RAF, having played 40 minutes. The reverse psychology, I suppose, is that the RAF have had time to cool down, and then they've got to warm themselves back up again for the final match, which will be the crunch match. Fascinating afternoon.
0: Brilliant.
2: And the Army are about to break through and score again. You'll hear the cheer, and he's going to go between the posts as well. And that's going to take it to 43 points to nil. Conversion to come.
0: Nice. Okay. And have you guys had your lunch? I'm just trying to think. So there's you, Jim, and Si there. Is that right?
2: That's right. And Dave on the camera as well. He's filming it all. You'll have to see it on Forces News in the coming days as well. We'll do a nice... I'm washing my hands of it. It's up to the guys that know what they're doing. They'll put together a nice package for Forces TV, and you want to see it there.
0: Good, right. I'll let someone come up the stairs and walk you down now, safely, to safety.
2: I'm going to run down, because the full-time whistle's about to go, and I'll try and work out who the man of the match is and get a
0: nice
2: one. With them as well.
0: Look, you're going to be with George a little bit later on for more updates. Thank
2: Absolutely.
0: You. Look after yourself.
2: Thank you.
0: Bye, mate.

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1: Bella Kay, I love it, I love it, I love it. Now, have you been watching Race Across the World? I really thought we were going to get Joe and Kush on the show. I had a couple of emails over the last couple of days, and they said, yes, yes, you're going to get them on. That's all great. So I confirmed and all the rest of it. The long and short of it is they're not doing it now, which is so annoying. But they had been promised, but look, apparently it's not going to happen for some reason. But and I'm gutted because they were worthy winners and it was such a great show. But no, they're not going to be on the show. And I'm gutted, as you can tell.

0: 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So this is Lisa, Anita and Remix called Goals. See what you think of this. If you like it, you know what to do, bfbs.com/music. Here it is.
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Storms in Ordeal, 24 Hours, My Amber, New York Confident. And this one, Lisa, Anita, Rima, Goals. If you like it, bfbs.com/music. Vote for it, we'll sing it on tomorrow. Be quick! News in six. I tried hard.

Clean Bandit, Louisa Johnson, Tears. Now, if you've been following the Scotland Tri-Service Rugby Tournament, today there's more with George Ryland linking up with BFPS's Mark McKenzie at Murrayfield Stadium. That continues after the news. Don't forget, on the show tomorrow, we're going to do lucky numbers. We're going to try and win the Euro Millions. I mean, look, I need it. I've got to fill up my car with petrol soon, so come on. Think of numbers. I'll have them tomorrow. Also, Bagpipe Idol. I'll catch you Friday. See you.

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2: A government-commissioned review found the school system's focus on qualifications is failing by design to help young people into work. Former Labour Health Secretary Alan Milburn says it's a moral crisis that more than 1 million 16 to 24-year-olds aren't in education, employment or training. He also warned entry-level jobs are in sharp decline. Duncan Iverson is Vice-Chancellor of the University of Manchester.
3: Our students want to see opportunities to put their learning into practice. So they really value the disciplinary skills that they're acquiring, but they want a chance to put that into context. They want to connect with an employer. They want a chance to work on a project. They want a chance to go on an exchange, do an internship.
2: Ministers say youth unemployment must be confronted. The Israeli military says it's carried out a strike in the Lebanese capital, Beirut. Israel says it was targeting a militia linked to Hezbollah and Iran. The US has accused Iran of a dangerous violation of their ceasefire after Iranian forces launched a ballistic missile at Kuwait. Tehran says it targeted US bases there in retaliation for an American strike on Iran. The clash is the latest strain on diplomatic efforts to end the war. Sarush Magadarari is from BBC Monitoring.
4: A news outlet close to the IRGC, to the Revolutionary Guards, said that the incident happened because a U.S. vessel was trying to go through the Strait of Hormuz without what they describe as coordination with the Iranian forces. And they said that Iran prevented that, and this led to the U.S. forces striking Bandar Abbas in return.
2: A 23-year-old man's been convicted of murdering a student with a Sikh ceremonial knife in Southampton. Vikram Digwa stabbed 18-year-old Henry Novak to death last December and then lied to police that he acted in self-defence after being racially abused. A supply teacher's pleaded guilty to 21 child sex offences against girls at secondary schools across the northwest of England. Abu Sali Rahman from Salford has admitted to charges including upskirting and voyeurism. Steve Clarke has ended speculation over his future by signing a new four-year contract as Scotland head coach. He's taken the country to back-to-back European championships and will lead them into their first World Cup since 1998 this summer. Sky Sports News reporter Adam Binney says Clarke's record is unmatched.
5: It's four more years as Scotland's most successful ever manager. Remember, he's the man that's managed more games as a Scotland manager or head coach than anyone else that's come before him. He's also led his country to a record number of tournament qualifications as well.
2: Neymar's World Cup hopes have been dented after medical checks revealed the full extent of his calf injury. Brazil's all-time leading scorers expected to be out of action for between 2 to 3 weeks after scans revealed a muscle tear. That's the latest. I'm Susan Bookbinder.
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0: As tensions mount in the skies above Eastern Europe, on the ground, British troops rehearse for war. Rosie Laden will tell us what she's experienced on Exercise Spring Storm in Estonia. We'll also hear from two senior army officers working to give soldiers a battle-winning edge through new ISTAR technology for land forces. And despite the many warnings that war with Russia could come soon, the US has reportedly told allies it's going to slash the number of ships and planes it makes available to NATO. The UK, on the other hand, has just signed a new defence pact with Poland. Once again, Mike has much explaining to do about what it all means for our defence.
1: NATO, as a war-fighting organisation, is training to defeat the Russian threat.
2: We've got unmanned ground sensors, we've got a series of drones, and then it's the troops themselves.
3: Defence Explained.
4: We are at a moment of consequence, a space between peace and war.
5: And that's the mindset we need to get into.
3: This is SITREP with Kate Chabot and Professor Michael Clark.
0: So we've had drones going astray and crashing in Baltic states, Russian nuclear drills, GPS jamming of the Defence Secretary's plane, a seemingly reckless intercept of an RAF rivet joint jet, not to mention increasingly threatening rhetoric from Moscow, including talk of bombing Latvia, all while 1,500 British troops are on a major NATO exercise in Estonia. Micah, I know attention has been taken up by Iran for a lot of this year, but it does feel like the tensions across the NATO-Russia border have ratcheted up over the last week or so.
6: Yes, they have. And when it comes to Russian defence behaviour, nothing happens by accident, and everything tends to be coordinated. Occasionally, there may be missteps, but in general, they know what they're doing and they work across the board. And there is this sense, I think, clearly in Moscow, that while the Iranian war is distracting everyone's attention, then this is a good moment to ratchet up pressure and create division within NATO. And interestingly, you know, a couple of days ago, more than 50 states at the United Nations condemned Putin's threats to launch an all-out bombing campaign on Kiev. That's what the Russians have been doing, trying to say, we're just going to destroy Kiev from the air, which would be a blatant war crime. And more than 50 states signed up a resolution to condemn it, and the United States wouldn't join that resolution. And that is a very clear symbol to Moscow that they have a very permissive environment as far as Washington's concerned, and that that permissive environment will last now for at least another couple of years, and it looks as if they're determined to use that time.
0: So just how concerning is it, Mike? Is it all within normal range, or from what you're saying, sounds like escalations on the cards?
6: Yes, I think it's hybrid escalation. It's hybrid up to this, you know, sub-threshold warfare. The head of GCHQ only yesterday was talking about that, and then she said, you know, we are challenged every single day by the Russians who know what they're doing, and that challenge is increasing all the time. So it is an escalation. What the Russians ultimately want to achieve, we're not entirely certain, but their general orientation is to do all they can to undermine European NATO while they feel that transatlantic NATO is in a terrible mess. I think it's all part of a general sense that that is the strategic direction of Russian policy.
0: Well, as I said, part of the context for this is the annual NATO exercise Spring Storm in Estonia. 12,000 troops from 16 countries, including the UK, and it's on Russia's doorstep. That proximity is often downplayed, but this time no one seems to be softening their words.
2: This year, this is a rehearsal for war.
7: Yeah, we would definitely fight from this trench.
2: It's a rehearsal of war, effectively, what we're conducting, from when we prepare ourselves in Glencore's barracks to we mount the transport into country and then how we deploy forward. It's all about the mindset shift.
0: Well, those soldiers on Exercise Spring Storm were talking to BFBS Forces News reporter Rosie Laden, who is with us now. Rosie, hello. It's a routine exercise, but it's big.
8: Yes, it is big. And it's been running annually for over 20 years. And the exercise was taking place this year in three main areas across Estonia. We were very much located in one of those with the soldiers from Two Scots, who are a light roll infantry battalion. I've covered this exercise twice before, and I was really struck by a couple of things. First of all, that location, that southern bit of Estonia, it's close to the Russian border. It's about 20 kilometres from the Russian border. It's also close to the border with Latvia. You can drive right up from Pskov in Russia through Estonia, it won't take you very long, and carry on if you kept going for just 3.5 hours or so, and you get to Riga in Latvia, and it goes on. It goes to Lithuania, and it ends up in Kaliningrad, the Russian enclave. So it's a really interesting road. And the soldiers were incorporating that into the gameplay, into the exercise. And when I've seen them before, there's been lots of running around in the woods. There's lots of woods in Estonia. I've seen beach landings. I've seen parachute insertions. So really testing capability. But this just felt much more real because they use that road. It's a very long road. It's a very straight road. We actually flew into Riga, so I drove it the other way. And it is quite instructive in terms of if you don't block that road and you do get that invasion force, you're in trouble and NATO's in trouble. And the other thing that I noticed was akin to what you're talking about is the language. You used to have to work really hard to get a British soldier to say Russia on camera. Well, that is not the case anymore. Mm. One guy I've spoken to felt like he couldn't stop saying Russia. So it is very interesting.
9: Rosie, let's go back to some of the new kit that soldiers are using. That includes a new battlefield attack drone. Tell me more.
8: Well, I'd love to tell you more. There's not a lot I can tell you because it's so new, it's quite secret. But it was very interesting. We got to see it and we got to see it up in the air. We got to see the team working with it. And just to say that we hear so much about the push to uncrewed and the use of drones. And I really felt on this exercise that I was seeing that talk made real and that there was a noticeable uptick in terms of the use of these kind of platforms. But yeah, we were with the platoon who were operating it, and the platoon commander is Captain Harry Bolton. He told me a little bit about this drone in terms of what we can share.
2: The one-way effectors that we have had in Two Scots have been first-person view drones, which have armaments strapped to the bottom, whereas the one behind me is a drone that has a warhead in the front, and it is designed to travel to its target, strike that target, and then obviously not return back to the operator.
8: And just to give you some context, this drone is being thought of as a possible alternative to Javelin, the current standard anti-tank missile. It can travel a much further range than Javelin. So that means that the whole point of these unmanned systems, that you can put the people further back. And although they said that it wouldn't have the same power in terms of that it can bring to bear on an armoured platform, it would still damage it considerably, and it's much cheaper. So potentially, if you don't get it first time, you can fire up another one without worrying so much about cost.
9: So Rosie, what else do they have that's new?
8: As I say, there seemed to be a real push towards getting these uncrewed platforms out there and into the hands of troops. Another interesting thing about the one that we saw, the drone that shall remain nameless, is that the idea there is that ultimately it goes to everyone. It's for generalists. It's not to rely just on the gunners traditionally, or to wait for the specialists to kind of come in with their special equipment, then you can use it. It's just to have wider saturation. So that was just a sort of another interesting bit about thinking. But they were all wearing these new systems called the DSS, and they're kind of like they said they're like a phone. They're very much like a phone. They're on the chest. They pull them down and they can connect that with the radios. They can see where people are. They can talk that way. So that was an improvement on some of the other systems that they've had. And also they had a lot of sensors. There's a lot of talk about sensors further forward, so that again, it's all going with the same idea, which is bringing the people further back. And we can hear now from Two Scots Adjutant Captain Lachlan Broad, who had something to say about the technology they're using.
2: We've got a whole arsenal of stuff. So we've got a whole load of new sensors and effectors. So we've got unmanned ground sensors that we can put at the forward front of the battle group, which effectively give us any form of early warning indicators that something's coming into our battle space. We've got a series of drones that we can conduct find tasks in the sort of deeper battle to sort of identify and strike targets so we don't need to commit any of our organic weapon systems. And then it's the troops themselves. So they'll hear stuff, they'll see stuff, and then they'll act accordingly.
8: And of course, that's a really important point he makes. I mean, however much you bring uncrewed into the picture, it is about the people. They need this training. They all spoke to me about the sense of realism, practicing down there and talking about training where they will fight or where they might fight, of course. But, you know, having that familiarity with the terrain. Two Scots, this was their second exercise in a year. So they were there in 2025. They're here again 2026. So you can just see that they're working all the time to grow that familiarity and boost their capability in terms of the technology and everything else that we saw out there.
9: Rosie, really interesting to get that insight and that update from Estonia. Thank you very much for that. Now, this is a good moment then to talk and look at the bigger picture of the kind of tech Rosie has just been describing, particularly the sensors and what they could deliver. They will feed into the new digital targeting web, which we've talked about before, to both suck up and widely share huge amounts of data across all domains. The Army's key pillar for that web is the Land ISTAR programme, and I've been talking to two people who are key to making the concept a reality. Colonel Kieran Phillips, Commander of the Multi-Domain Operations Group, and Brigadier Matthew Birch, Senior Responsible Owner of the Land ISTAR programme.
1: It's going to completely change how we do our business now. Most of us grew up in an age where we were still recording everything with Lumicolors and Taucs and desperately trying to keep up with the change that's happening on the battlefield. Now, with all of that being digitized, that means that we don't have to spend all our time worrying about that, that the people will have the information they need at the right point in the battlefield.
10: And the sheer pace, the volume of data that can now be ingested into the systems is a real battle-winning advantage piece for us.
9: And Kieran, Matt talked about the data. What data do you want? Is it better use of the data you already got, or is it new data you want?
10: Well, I want all of it. I want all of the information that's available, but I want it to be processed at machine speed so that it gets in the right format to the right people at the right time to be of best use. I don't want cognitive overload. What I want is the ability to look at a common picture and then direct activity from it.
9: And Matt, just give us some tangible examples, if you would, of the kind of sensors that you're working to deliver and what information they would provide exactly.
1: So I think a great example has been the delivery last year of the Eagle UAS, a drone that supports the brigade level of operations. We have started integrating it successfully with Zodiac. That was proven last November, December time on exercise with 3UK Div. And what from that you saw was that the UAS would be flying over, they'd identify targets, and then effectively instantaneously that was being seen in the divisional headquarters. It would also be seen elsewhere in the battlefield as well, because that knowledge is being shared. What's fantastic, though, is that this summer we've got the convergence exercise taking place in America, where we're working on the two-way flow of that information as well. So what's everything else Zodiac's seeing to inform those UAS detachment commanders? So rather than them just feeling like they're providing information into the system, this will be the system also telling them what's going around them. So it can warn them off of potential threats to the UAS that they're flying. It can also show them potential enemy locations that they might be asked to then confirm by their assets.
9: So Kieran, what's it like on the receiving end? What does that deliver at your end? How does it change the job of soldiering exactly?
10: Decision speed, I think, and increased lethality. So that amount of sensor alignment removes a lot of battlefield confusion and cluster and allows us to be more precise with our effects. So it's a clever way of using the resources that we have at our disposal. And Brigadier Matt just mentioned the Capstone Series exercise. The so what from that, from our perspective, is it continues the progress of integrating all land sensors and assimilating all of that information in one place, but introduces the opportunity to bring other domains into it and other allies and partners. So we'll be operating with the ARC and that working at a sort of NATO construct, and we'll be working closely with our US allies. So proving beyond land to air and to partners is the next step in this.
9: Matt, are you able to give us an idea of some of the other examples you're working on?
1: So I'm building on what Kieran's just said. I mean, one of the key aspects to what we're delivering is it's a sovereign data layer. So that provides us with choice. So when we're conducting that interoperability, we can choose how we want to share that data with whom as well, so that we can work as effectively as possible within those sort of NATO constructs and such like. But actually, you know, delivering the minimum viable product for Zodiac last summer on Exercise Warfighter in America was a great way of sort of demonstrating the mass of the data that could flow. So on that, we linked in with the US Corps headquarters, which had the Army Intelligence Data Platform, AIDP, that then linked directly into Zodiac. That was feeding us millions of data points each day of the exercise and showing that we could be that genuinely interoperable army with the Americans. And that's a great example of what we then will seek to work with our other NATO allies to achieve.
9: And Kieran, on the tactical level, for the soldier in the field, what could be the most important and game-changing information and sensors?
10: The ability to have information from all levels and from all sources rather than just what's in their immediate proximity. That way, understanding where to put their sensors. If you think they're very small and localized, and if you're getting targeting information at the speed of relevance that tells you where to look, where there's a threat, where there's an opportunity, that's the true difference.
9: And so what will be available for use in anger and when?
1: So it's really exciting because the Eagle UAS came into action or came in, was delivered to the field army last year. We're already planning a major capability upgrade this summer and potentially another one towards the end of the year to try and deal with that speed of technical evolution that we're seeing within drones. For Project Corvus, the larger UAS, we're still looking at trying to deliver that within the next year. That's currently in competition phase at the moment, so that is moving forward rapidly. From the Serpens project, the acoustic weapon locating system was delivered by Leonardo into 5th Regiment Royal Artillery at the beginning of this year. That was only 41 days after we put them on contract. They were delivering the minimum deployable capability for that. So that is extremely fast and fantastic reaction from UK industry. We're also looking to supplement that with close find radar. We're just going through the final stages of that competition, and that will be delivered by the end of this year in a dismounted capability, and next year mounted on Foxhound. So there's a lot of continual change being seen here.
9: And Kieran, the parts then that are already delivered, are they out in the wild and working then?
10: So the beauty of the systems that we were talking about and the digital spine under Zodiac that's providing us that any sensor, any decider, any effect or opportunity is that it's open. So it is integrating the systems that are currently in use as well as ready to receive the new technology. So it really does create the right environment for us to build rapidly at pace with what we're using now and what we know we're bringing into service.
9: So, Kieran, getting the kit is one thing. It only becomes a capability when people can actually use it, though. How much training is going to be needed?
10: So a lot of it is relatively based on digital natives versus digital migrants in one aspect. And having the hands-on user experience really is key. And it's not a cliff edge moment of here's this new capability, go away, we're going to give you a 2-hour package and then you're using it. The fact we've been iterating our understanding of lots of these systems and how they integrate really is a step change. And it's word of mouth as well. People are sitting, using, playing, and it's supporting understanding as well as informing how the equipment, how the capability is evolving. So it's really a refreshing and welcome approach.
9: Colonel Kieran Phillips and Brigadier Matt Birch. And we talked about much more, including the timelines for delivering these capabilities, the opportunities they have to shape future tech and how our efforts compare to those of potential enemies. You can hear the whole conversation in an extra edition of the SITREP podcast online now. Mike, we're not the only ones building forces around data and automation. And when we were chatting earlier, you were saying it's literally being hardwired in places like Estonia.
6: Yes, and you know, we get a sense there from Colonel Kieran and Brigadier Matt how quickly this situation is moving. The product cycle, you know, he said 41 days to Leonardo, I think he said, from requirement to first delivery. That's what they're dealing with in Ukraine. They're dealing with sort of 6 and 8 weeks product cycles where they need an upgrade in something. And they, by and large, they're getting it at the front lines. I mean, all of that report, I thought, on the Land ISTAR program was actually very encouraging in certainly one respect, because it's clear that the framework for sixth generation warfare is being laid very quickly by the army. And I think, you know, we've got to give credit to CGS, the Rowley Walker and his staff. They said that this is what they wanted to do. They've got to work at really high pace, and they are. And so I'm very confident that there is a real sense of urgency in the army, and it's working. They are laying the framework for sixth generation warfare. The question marks are on the numbers. We will need hundreds and thousands of these things, not dozens of them. So, yes, we've got the framework, or we will have the framework, and it will be an evolutionary framework and a very dynamic one. I'm fairly confident about that. But will we have the numbers within that framework to make it operational properly in a crisis or in war? And the other numbers issue is trained personnel. It's fine getting some of the units on exercise trained up for it, and I'm sure they do it very well. But that's got to go all the way through the army. And, we can't get onto the numbers issue until we know more about the government's longer term plans for defence spending. And, therein lies another tale, as it were.
9: To that point, exactly. Frustration remains about the delays with the defence investment plan still being AWOL. Mm-hmm. It's thought possible for both of those things to be true at once, the progress and yet the not knowledge and what happens next.
6: Exactly. And so we're in the position, I think the army's, as it were, has a good story to tell here, because the army's come from behind in relation to the other two services, the Navy and the Air Force, and I think it's making the most of the opportunities of recapitalising last to bring in the new stuff more easily, because a lot of the old stuff has got to go anyway. So the legacy systems have got to be kicked out while the new material comes in. So they're making the most of that. But they can only go so far until they can find out what they can spend on numbers. And so, yes, those things are both true. They're making good progress, but it's progress on the framework, not progress on the extent of the substance of our land defence systems.
9: And you're talking about frameworks. When we were chatting off air, you mentioned some of the technology being built as part of that road that Rosie was on in Estonia.
6: Yeah. Oh, the Via Baltica. Yeah. I mean, this road that goes a long way, but the new Via Baltica goes from Warsaw to Tallinn, and it looks like just a very good dual carriageway road, but it's actually much bigger than you need for the domestic traffic on it. And of course, it's built for the military. It's built as a big reinforcement road to get material right up to Tallinn in the north of the Baltics very, very quickly. And not only that, it was opened last year, so it's not just a big impressive road where its bridges and its widths and its tolerances are very high indeed for heavy traffic. It isn't just that. The software is being laid with it. I'm not sure where the progress is with that, but it's 5G software, and more than 5G software, so that ultimately it will be able to take robotic vehicles. So imagine convoys of reinforcement vehicles, no driverless vehicles, literally convoys of, let's say, 6 or 8 vehicles, able to travel at 60 or 70 miles an hour, just 10 feet apart, literally like making it into a train. And literally train loads of vehicles going up and down the Via Baltica so as to reinforce really quickly and in a way that is robotic, which reduces risks and increases capacity. Of course, it could be disrupted, but that's being thought about now. So the Via Baltica is a very good investment in sixth generation warfare at the logistics level.
9: Absolutely fascinating. And if we do look ahead to the NATO summit, I think there is a sense emerging of some of the pre-summit conversations getting as much of the work done before it's put on show. And reporting this week says the US Defence Secretary Pete Hegseth has informed allies of big cuts to US capabilities available to NATO in a crisis, including a 50% cut to strategic bombers, a third of cuts in fighter jets, no more submarines at all, fewer US Navy destroyers. Now, I say this is not confirmed, but the reporting says that further details will be put forward at a fourth generation conference in June. This is not the US taking stuff out to Europe that's already here. It's what they promise in a crisis, but still.
6: Yes. I mean, what they're saying is that you're on your own in a crisis, Europe. And to be honest, we've known that now for well over a year. And I think the Europeans have made that psychological jump. What we haven't done is, of course, we haven't done enough about it. But also, these things that are being rumoured, I'm not too bothered, to be honest, about the numbers. It's the type of systems, because bombers and fighter jets can always come back if the situation changes. Submarines can come back. Destroyers can be redirected to the northern waters if the situation changes. I'd be more concerned if the Americans were closing bases that had logistical roles to play. And I think they thought about that and have now gone back on it because they've realised how useful some of their bases are. We all know what some of the big bases do and what they contain. And I think it's occurred to some of the sceptics in the Pentagon that those bases are actually, they serve American interests very, very well. So it's more, if the infrastructure was reduced, I think that was more serious than the combat arms being reduced, because when the combat arms are taken away, they can usually be brought back pretty quickly.
9: And Juan Alan Jusco, the former NATO spokesperson, now distinguished fellow at RUSI and friend of SITREP, she posted online that Europe needs to stay cool and rise to the challenge of filling the gaps. Can we?
6: Yes, but it will take time, and that's the problem. We may not have time. As we were saying earlier in the programme, the pressure from Russia is building up. If we say, look, we've got until 2030, 2032, yes, of course we can. But if we only got until 2027, 2028 before we find ourselves confronting Russia in some militarised way, and I'm not saying fighting Russia, but confronting Russia and threatening Russia that we mean what we say for once, then I'm not sure that we do have enough in place that we might need. But it would all depend on the circumstances. So yes, I mean, the Europeans, again, we've said it often enough, even without the United States, the Europeans are 10 times richer than the Russians. And so there is no excuse for us not to use that dominance, that economic dominance, to convert a small proportion of it into urgent military systems so that we can be confident when we confront the Russians quite soon that we can overmatch them with anything they can do. Because the problem at the moment is that we know that if we confront them, they will reinforce, they'll threaten a crisis, and we can only defuse that by overmatching whatever they can put in place. And that's one of the reasons that we don't intercept Russian ships, the Dark Fleet, because although we could board the ships, and we know the Marines are very good at this, and they've got the helicopters to do it, they've got the personnel to do it, but we need to overmatch Russian reactions, which means we need two or three ships at the point of interception, and we haven't got them. And the government isn't prepared to take the risks of doing it without them. So, you know, that's a microcosm of the general problem that European NATO has got. It's got to be able to overmatch the Russians at the point of crisis. And that means we've got to invest much more quickly in the systems that the Americans have always provided and may not provide in the future.
9: So on the plus side, in the last couple of days, the UK has signed a bilateral defence pact with Poland. Is it a drop in the ocean, though, or is it meaningful?
6: Oh, no, I think it's quite meaningful. It's a treaty and there's a defence pact part of it, which is going to be concentrated on air defence missiles, but also more common working on some of the hybrid threats, some of the ways in which illegal immigration is used by the Russians and the Belarusians or Belarus in order to put pressure on NATO. So there's lots to discuss. And it links in with where we had the Northward Accord with France last year, and then the Kensington Treaty with Germany last year, and we've got the reset with the EU. So, I mean, what Britain is trying to do is to create a series of bilateral deals with France, with Germany, with the EU in general, and now with Poland. And there's a lot to discuss in each case. And again, that's good leadership as long as those allies take us seriously as a military power. They take us seriously politically as a sort of negotiating, diplomatic power within NATO, but they're losing faith in us as a military operator in NATO because of the size of our armed forces. But one other final little point, though, on this, Kate, is that the meeting took place at Northolt, and that's really important to the relationship between Britain and Poland, Northolt, because Northolt Airfield in 1940 in the Battle of Britain was the home of 303 Squadron, the Polish squadron, and they were the most successful squadron in the whole of the Battle of Britain, 75 confirmed kills from August to October, and they were heroic, the Poles who fought the 303 Squadron. It's a really big thing, and of course there's the Polish War Memorial is right near there, so it's very appropriate that the pact should take place at Northolt. I was pleased to see it.
9: Yeah. And a final thought, Mike, everything we've talked about today, from exercising in Estonia through to the new technology to NATO force posture, all the questions we ask about those are missing one key piece of information. And when I asked you earlier about Europe staying cool and rising to the challenge of filling the gaps, and we talked about, you gave me some timelines there. How long do you think we have to get it right?
6: Well, I hope we have, you know, 5 to 8 years. I mean, the SDR, the Strategic Defence Review last year, posited a 10-year programme that between 2025 and 2035, we could move to transformational forces with sixth-generation warfare such that we could fight and prevail. And that was the wording of the SDR, 10-year programme. But there we are, as I've said before, we've wasted the first year of it. We're deep into wasting the second year of it, in effect. The forces are doing the best they can, and the MOD is doing what it can. But I don't think we've got 10 years for sure, and I hope we've got until 2030. But I think that we're heading for crises, militarised crises, let me just put it that way, from now until, you know, 2028, 2029. I'd be happy and surprised if we get through the next couple of years without a militarized crisis, because the man in the White House is going to be there until 2028, and the Kremlin knows that.
9: Mike, thank you, and thanks to all of our guests. Professor Michael Clark and I will be back with another SITREP next Thursday. Don't forget that extra edition of the BFBS SITREP podcast is online now, explaining all about the now and future of the Army's Land ISTAR programme. For now, though, from me, Kate Chabot, thank you for joining us. Bye-bye.

0: No earning, no learning. The lost generation.
1: It's care, army, care, army. There's no jobs you can apply for. It's really hard in this generation.
0: Iran and the US trade attacks in the latest strain on talks to end the war.
2: They need the funds to actually rebuild the country, and I think that's what they're actually trying to do.
0: And gunning for glory. Can Arsenal win the Champions League on Saturday? The England captain thinks so.
3: I think Arsenal showed this year that they can be one of the best teams in Europe for sure. So it'll be an interesting final.
4: This is Forces News with Susan Bookbinder.
0: More than a million young people are not in employment, education or training. A major review of youth unemployment has warned of a lost generation unless long-term problems are addressed. Andrew Peach reports.
5: The review led by the former Labour Cabinet Minister Alan Milburn found that having so many 16 to 24-year-olds neither earning nor learning costs the economy £125 billion a year. That's more than the UK spends on education. Chelsea Duke, who's 23 and from Pontypridd, is one of them. She says job hunting has been fruitless.
6: I've been looking for work for about, like, since last year when I moved house. Sometimes I apply for a job and then 10 minutes later I'll get an email back saying, like, yeah, you weren't selected. And it's like, how have you possibly done that fast? Anything I can do, I'd be willing to do, but I just don't ever get selected.
5: 18-year-old Courtney says jobs in the military are among the few on offer.
1: People might see talks about it, joking about it all the time on my For You page. It's care, army, or you could be a retail manager, but you haven't got the experience, so you can't apply for those jobs. There's no jobs you can apply for. It's really hard in this generation especially.
5: Alan Milburn says the problem of youth unemployment is becoming deeper and corrosive, and he believes young people are being failed on multiple fronts.
7: Whether it is education or health or welfare, that system fails to enable their participation in the labour market. Instead, all too often, it ends up putting young people on a path to a life not in jobs, but on benefits.
5: The government says it's increasing the number of apprenticeships and paying companies to take on unemployed young people.
4: This is Forces News.
0: The US has accused Iran of a dangerous violation of their ceasefire after Iranian forces launched a ballistic missile at Kuwait. Tehran says it targeted US bases there in retaliation for an American strike on Iran. The BBC's Yolande Nell is in Jerusalem.
8: All of this happening at a time when things do look delicate in those negotiations ongoing between the US and Iran via mediators to try to get a deal across the table. And this had another impact on oil prices, pushing them up once again.
0: Middle East expert Kirsten Fontenrose does not think it's a return to a full-blown conflict.
9: The US is saying we're only acting defensively. Iran is trying to get off little strikes to show that it still has bullets in its arsenal. So this is both sides still saber rattling with, you know, a little bit of active fire, but nothing in what we'd expect if either side were going to launch really serious strikes.
0: Dr. Chimeng Tan from the University of Nottingham says the key waterway in the Strait of Hormuz is proving to be a huge point of contention in peace negotiations.
2: There's probably some very strong rationale as to why Tehran actually wants to manage the Straits of Hormuz alongside Oman. I mean, the war is actually caused the economy to collapse, and it's actually not doing very well from many, many standpoints. So they need the funds to actually rebuild the country, and I think that's what they're actually trying to do.
0: Meanwhile, the Israeli military says it carried out an attack in the Lebanese capital, Beirut. Israel says it was targeting a militia linked to Hezbollah and Iran.
4: This is Forces News.
0: A mother who murdered her 19-day-old baby daughter in a violent attack has been jailed for at least 19 years. Nicole Blaine killed Thea Wilson at their home in Greenock in Inverclyde in July 2023. Judge Lord Scott said Blaine showed not a shred of remorse.
10: Rather than love, protection and nurture, what Thea received from you was catastrophic, deadly violence. On the evidence, the jury decided that it was proved beyond reasonable doubt. You murdered a tiny, defenceless baby.
0: A 23-year-old man's been convicted of murdering a student with a Sikh ceremonial knife in Southampton. Vikram Digwa stabbed 18-year-old Henry Novak to death last December, then lied to police.

0: Tom Sables has more.
1: At least 50 British-based companies are set to be involved in this fighter jet deal, which Prime Minister Keir Starmer described as international partnerships working for Britain. The agreement means over 30% of each Gripen aircraft will be built in Britain, including critical components such as radar technology and landing gear. Combined military support from Sweden and the UK now stands at £11.4 billion. The aircraft itself symbolises collaboration between allies, especially once it's built. Last summer, a squadron of Swedish Gripens deployed to Poland alongside the RAF to conduct NATO air policing, and one aim of this deal is to build a Ukrainian air force that's interoperable with the alliance.
2: This is Forces News.
0: Often seen as the workhorse of a naval fleet, the medium displacement frigate is a multi-role ship that is a vital part of any leading navy. The UK has opted for the Arrowhead 140 design in their Type 31 vessel, but the French have gone for another more compact take with their FDI ship. David Civils McCann's been looking into how the pair stack up against each other.
3: These adaptable ships play a key role in any modern navy. The Royal Navy has opted for the Type 31 vessel, while the French FDI offers an alternative. The 31 is cheaper and has more space, meaning it's easier to upgrade in future. It has a maximum range of 9,000 nautical miles, ideal for global deployments. Former Royal Navy Commander Tom Sharp says it's impressive.
4: If you look at the hybrid Navy vision and the drive to uncrewed and autonomy, the 31 offers all of that. And huge amount of scalability over time. It's got tremendous mission bays, it's got a decent flight deck, so really good for drone ops.
3: The FDI is a more condensed vessel. Its inverted bow is intended to improve functionality in rough seas. It's more expensive, but packs more weaponry into its smaller hull.
4: The FDI is a good ship, but it feels a little bit Type 23-esque insofar as it's trying to pack an awful lot into a fairly small hull. You know, one of the reasons the 31 and the 26 are as big as they are is because the Type 23 tortoise and the Type 42, probably, you know, the destroyer before our Type 45, taught us to the nth degree that you run out of space very quickly.
3: So each is a different take on the modern frigate, but which is the better option?
4: The FDI is a good ship now. Will it still be good in 30 years? Question mark.
2: Forces News Sports.
0: England captain Harry Kane expects Saturday's Champions League final to be an even test as Arsenal take on Paris Saint-Germain to become European champions. The French side are the defending champions, while Mikel Arteta's Premier League winners are aiming to win the trophy for the first time. Kane says it's in the balance.
5: Look, PSG are reigning champions, so of course they're a difficult team to beat, but I think Arsenal have showed this year that they can be one of the best teams in Europe for sure, so it'll be an interesting final, and we'll have to see what happens.
0: Harry Kane is the bookmaker's favourite to win this year's Ballon d'Or. The most prestigious award in football will celebrate its 70th anniversary by holding the ceremony in London for the first time. The Royal Air Force have retained their Scottish Tri-Services rugby title with a last-minute penalty kick to beat a powerful army side in a thrilling final. Simon Hunter reports from Murrayfield.
6: Victors at Stirling in this competition last year, RAF Scotland and Northern Ireland got off to a strong start earlier with a 31-12 win over Royal Navy Scotland in the first of today's games. Power and flair were then in abundance as Army Scotland swept aside the senior service 52-0 to set up a showdown befitting of the new venue, the home of Scottish rugby. And the decider didn't disappoint. Defending champions scoring first, then the Army to lock horns at 7-all. A scintillating try from RAF skipper Freddie Richardson in the corner appeared to seal the deal before the Army roared right back with a move over the whitewash to go 14-12 up with just moments to go. But that wasn't all she wrote. The RAF kept their composure, won themselves a penalty. And it's they, the light blues, who lift the trophy, winning 15-14 in the Edinburgh sunshine. Simon Hunter, BFBS Forces News, Scottish Gas, Murrayfield.
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0: Official figures show the level of young people not in work, training or education is at its highest level since 2013. And that is the latest. I'm Susan Bookbinder.

0: Ollie Murs featuring Flo Rida on BFBS, the Forces Station. I'm George Ryland, which means there is a double decker coming up, but it's going to be slightly delayed today. Why? Because we're going to catch up with Mark McKenzie again in about 5 to 10 minutes' time, and we'll go over the result of the Tri-Service Scotland Rugby at Murrayfield. Also, it is Thursday, which means in just over an hour's time, SITREP returns. And this week, with a report from Forces News reporter Rosie Layden on her recent visit to exercise Spring Storm in Estonia.
1: It's been running annually for over 20 years now. The original purpose was to rehearse and train Estonian reserves and conscripts, which we all know the Estonian Defence Force rely on heavily. But it's grown in international terms. That remains a national goal. But as you said, there are 12,000 troops, 16 countries, and the exercise was taking place this year in three main areas across Estonia. We were very much located in one of those with the soldiers from Two Scots, who are a light role infantry battalion, in Voro, which is down in the south.
0: That's SITREP again back at 6:30 PM UK time today. 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Jazzy on the way and Jet. This is Teddy Swims, Mr. Know-It-All.

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0: giving me from Jazzy on BFBS, the Forces Station. Right, time to head back to my old pal Mark McKenzie at Murrayfield. It's been Tri-Service Scotland Rugby today. How's it going, Mark?
1: George, I'm on the pitch. I'm on the pitch.
0: Can they see you? You shouldn't be.
1: It is immaculate. I waited until all the players have gone off the pitch. with me, and we'll keep this part of it short because I know that Dougie's desperate to get off to celebrate with the RAF, Dougie Potter, who is the mastermind. I mean, your son is standing by and making lots of faces at you and me for saying that. But you put a lot of work. You got a wee mention in dispatches at the start of the day as well. This has been a big deal for you. And we spoke to you pre-match. How big a deal, looking back now, was this and is this for you?
2: It's a big deal. It's a big deal for service rugby in Scotland. It's a big deal for giving guys an opportunity to play on the national pitch, thanks to Scottish Rugby. And our sponsors, Veterans Foundation, Leonardo, and the Royal British Legion and Poppy Scotland, they have given 70 players the day of their life. Some won, some didn't win. Fortunately, the RAF win, as I told you. But for 70 players, this is a memory they will have forever. And we've also managed to engage with the veterans community who have come here in numbers to support. And I really hope it's something that we can keep generating that enthusiasm and that support from our sponsors so that we can grow this year on year.
1: I think if you're summing that up, you say Tri-Service Scotland Rugby, what a day. And what a way to finish. You maybe told me before the ball was kicked today that you were going to win, but up until that last ball was kicked, you didn't know.
2: No, we didn't. I could hardly look at that last kick. Unfortunately, we lost two exceptionally good kickers for various reasons in the build-up to the game. So for Jordan, who doesn't really kick regularly, to nail that, you know, difficult kick, it wasn't too far out, but in the last minute of the game, with the game on the line, it was a clinch moment, and he nailed it brilliantly.
1: And 80 minutes of rugby under these, going through his veins, and the weight of his legs, you would imagine, were 10 times heavier.
2: Oh yeah, absolutely. Fatigue's kicking in by that time. The Army's defence was immense, as it always is. Their backline D and their scramble D was amazing. We could have been a lot further ahead at half time, but they just never, ever, ever give up. And so I think it was probably the scrummage that got us in the field position to get that final penalty. Yeah. And if it wasn't a crowd-pleasing finish, I don't know what is.
1: Well, the Army might beg to differ with the crowd-pleasing, but I tell you what, a day of rugby, Dougie. Congratulations, a fantastic day. And a quick hat-tip to the SRU. I'm sure there was a red carpet rolled out when you rolled up today as well. And that was a wee bit of payback, because you've been able to support them. The forces have served them well over the years with events that they've held here, including flypasts.
2: Indeed, and it's a relationship we want to grow. We love being part of Scottish Rugby, and we made a presentation before the game of a picture of that said fly past of a typhoon going over the stadium, and we were proud to present that on behalf of Royal Air Force Scotland and Northern Ireland and the three services game to Scottish Rugby, and hopefully they'll put it in a place of prominence so that there's a physical representation of that relationship.
1: Brilliant. Congratulations once again. RAF win, Army second, Navy better next year, and I'm sure they will come back all guns blazing next year. George, it has been a day. You can hear, and we came out onto the pitch just to prove to you there was a bit of a breeze going on as well, but you know, just the most beautiful day, and as a sports fan, this is just...
0: I think you're a sports fan that might need to rest your voice for a bit, Mark.
1: Okay. You think?
0: Yeah.
1: Magic.
0: Go and have a nice lie down in the dark room with a hot drink. Thank you very much.
1: Does it have to be hot?
0: No, you're fine. I hear that. Go on. Go celebrate. Thank you very much, guys.
1: Thank you.
0: We will get to Double Decker 199 in a few minutes. Before that, Are You Gonna Be My Girl? This is Jet.

love me because you look so fine that I really want to make you mine. I say you look so fine that I really want to make you mine. 4, 5, 6, come on and get your kicks. Now you don't need

0: Jets, Are You Gonna Be My Girl? Music on the way from Blur and Tate McRae. And brace yourself for number 199.
1: This is BFBS.
2: Let's go!
3: BFBS, the Forces Station. Double decker. Double decker.
0: This one is particularly bad and aggressive. I made it just today. Lovely. Lovely. In the run-up to the big 200, which I'm going to make a fuss of, but we'll get to that after we square this one away. So there are two songs in that, just about. What are they? And we'll play it to you one more time because you can't expect anyone to get that from one listen. I mean, I would be beyond impressed if you did. Here you go. Lovely. Do you know what? Three times seems fair with that because it is quite short. Any ideas? Two songs. Need title and artist for each, please. Messages at bfbs.com. And feel free to have a pop because it is horrendous.

Boston. That's new from Cella Lefty on BFBS, the Forces Station. So we've got a new double decker today. It is 199, this horrid beast of a thing that I made. No takers so far. No. Oh, here we go. No. Lizzie's straight in there. As soon as I said that, challenge accepted. Says, hi, George. How about Gina G and Just a Little Bit? Christine and the Queens and Tilted, Suzanne Vega and Tom's Diner, Sarah Bareilles and Gravity, or Keisha and Hideaway. None of them. I can tell you, both of them are very current. That may not help because, I mean, listen to what a mess it is. Thank you very much, Lizzie. Any other ideas, any more lists? Come at me. Messages at bfbs.com. I'm going to play it a bit more because it is really short. I'd say I'm sorry about that, but I'm not. No. And it's all part of the big build-up to number 200. We've got something very special for that. And it's when you get to get your revenge on me, frankly. It's about time. It's been a long time coming. Right, Beetle Bum now from Blur.

0: Nation. 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

another and 54 Ultra with Talk To You on BFBS, the Forces Station. Right, we'll have one last go at this horrendous double decker that I made. Urgent, very urgent. But what two songs are they? Lizzie has had another valiant effort with her lists. Die With A Smile, Lady Gaga, Espresso or Taste by Sabrina Carpenter, or Stateside by Pink Pantherist. Very good and getting a lot closer, certainly time-wise, but none of them, I'm afraid. So we'll rest it for today. We'll come back to it tomorrow because we've got another one of the fresh new music tracks on the way, plus K-pop Demon Hunters after Maroon 5 with Memories.

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0: 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I'll tell you what the options are and how to vote after I play you the third on this show. It's Mark Amber with New York Confidence.

New York Confident from Mark Amber. That's one of your three fresh new music tracks to vote for this week. Other options are Stormzy and Ideal with 24 Hours and Lisa, Anita and Rima Goals. 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
2: Official figures show the level of young people not in work, training or education is at its highest level since 2013. The former Health Secretary Alan Milburn says it's costing the country over £100 billion a year. 18-year-old Courtney says jobs in the military are among the few on offer.
3: People might see talks about it, joking about it all the time on my For You page. It's care, army, or you could be a retail manager, but you haven't got the experience, so you can't apply for those jobs. There's no jobs you can apply for. It's really hard in this generation, especially.
2: The US has accused Iran of a dangerous violation of their ceasefire after Iranian forces launched a ballistic missile at Kuwait. Tehran says it's targeted US bases there in retaliation for an American strike on Iran. The BBC's Yolande Nell is in Jerusalem.
4: All of this happening at a time when things do look delicate in those negotiations ongoing between the US and Iran via mediators to try to get a deal across the table. And this had another impact on oil prices, pushing them up once again.
2: Meanwhile, the Israeli military says it's carried out a strike in the Lebanese capital, Beirut. Israel says it was targeting a militia linked to Hezbollah and Iran. The Minister of Defence says the UK will help build 20 aircraft heading to Ukraine to boost the country's air power, with 16 older models being urgently gifted by Sweden. The story from Tom Sables.
5: At least 50 British-based companies are set to be involved in this fighter jet deal. The agreement means over 30% of each Gripen aircraft will be built in Britain, including critical components such as radar technology and landing gear. Combined military support from Sweden and the UK now stands at £11.4 billion. Last summer, a squadron of Swedish Gripens deployed to Poland alongside the RAF to conduct NATO air policing, and one aim of this deal is to build a Ukrainian air force that's interoperable with the alliance.
2: A man who stabbed a student to death with his ceremonial Sikh knife has been found guilty of murder. Here's Elizabeth Secker.
6: Vikram Digwa used an 8-inch dagger or kirpan to kill Henry Novak as he walked home from a night out in Southampton last December. The 23-year-old told police he'd been racially abused and was acting in self-defence, but the court heard this was a lie. It led officers to handcuff the 18-year-old victim moments before he collapsed. Hampshire police have apologised and referred themselves to the watchdog.
2: There's anger in Whitstable in Kent after 8,000 properties were left with no water. South East Water says the hot weather has left levels in their reservoirs critically low. These people have been queuing up to get bottled water.
7: 11 o'clock one night it was off, and I'm sure people weren't using the water at 11 o'clock at night.
8: It's outrageous. I work in the AGUK building and I've had to come away because they've got no water in the AGUK building.
9: I've queued up in Whitstable, the Sainsbury's down there. I've got as much as like 3 cars away. It's all gone.
2: And Italy has declared a heat wave in Rome, Bologna, Florence and Turin, the latest country in Western Europe to warn about high temperatures. That's the latest. I'm Andrew Peach.

0: Chandelier from Sia on BFBS, the Forces Station. I'm George Ryland. It is Thursday, which means in just under 25 minutes, SITREP returns. This week with a report from Forces News reporter Rosie Layden on her recent visit to Exercise Springstorm in Estonia.
1: It's been running annually for over 20 years now. The original purpose was to rehearse and train Estonian reserves and conscripts, which we all know the Estonian Defence Force rely on heavily. But it's grown in international terms. That remains a national goal. But as you said, there are 12,000 troops, 16 countries, and the exercise was taking place this year in three main areas across Estonia. And we were very much located in one of those with the soldiers from Two Scots, who are a light roll infantry battalion, in Voro, which is down in the south.
0: That's SITREP back at 6:30 PM UK time today, as usual. And if you can't listen then, you can, of course, listen back again online via the BFBS app at bfbs.com/SITREP or from wherever you get your podcasts. Also going to take over track coming up before then from Rewind and Lil Nas X after Olivia Rodrigo's Drop Dead.

Love that bit at the end. Really gets into it. That's Montero from Lil Nas X. It's a takeover. Takeover. BNBS. Takeover track. Rewind. It's all about the nostalgia on a Thursday when we have a little bit of a taste of our sister station Rewind, where all wonderful tunes from the 80s and 90s reside. 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And for today, it's 1986 from It Bites, from the album The Big Lad in the Windmill. Could you get a better title? Probably not. It's Calling All the Heroes.

so 80s. They did this on Top of the Pops, one of those skinny mics. 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Sitrep is on the way in 12 minutes' time. Music before that from Taylor Swift. Also got Martin Garrix and Ed Sheeran on the way. And this is Gigi Perez with Sailor Song.

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Elizabeth Taylor from Taylor Swift on BFBS, the Forces Station. I'm Georgia Ireland. I'll be back tomorrow, Friday, from 4 p.m. UK time. Sit Rep is on the way after Martin Garrix and Ed Sheeran. This is the new one from them. It is Repeat It.

0: As tensions mount in the skies above Eastern Europe, on the ground, British troops rehearse for war. Rosie Laden will tell us what she's experienced on Exercise Spring Storm in Estonia. We'll also hear from two senior army officers working to give soldiers a battle-winning edge through new ISTAR technology for land forces. And despite the many warnings that war with Russia could come soon, the US has reportedly told allies it's going to slash the number of ships and planes it makes available to NATO. The UK, on the other hand, has just signed a new defence pact with Poland. Once again, Mike has much explaining to do about what it all means for our defence.
1: NATO, as a war-fighting organisation, is training to defeat the Russian threat.
2: We've got unmanned ground sensors, we've got a series of drones, and then it's the troops themselves.
3: Defence Explained.
4: We are at a moment of consequence, a space between peace and war.
5: And that's the mindset we need to get into.
3: This is SITREP with Kate Chabot and Professor Michael Clark.
0: So we've had drones going astray and crashing in Baltic states, Russian nuclear drills, GPS jamming of the Defence Secretary's plane, a seemingly reckless intercept of an RAF rivet joint jet, not to mention increasingly threatening rhetoric from Moscow, including talk of bombing Latvia, all while 1,500 British troops are on a major NATO exercise in Estonia. Micah, I know attention has been taken up by Iran for a lot of this year, but it does feel like the tensions across the NATO-Russia border have ratcheted up over the last week or so.
6: Yes, they have. And when it comes to Russian defence behaviour, nothing happens by accident, and everything tends to be coordinated. Occasionally, there may be missteps, but in general, they know what they're doing and they work across the board. And there is this sense, I think, clearly in Moscow, that while the Iranian war is distracting everyone's attention, then this is a good moment to ratchet up pressure and create division within NATO. And interestingly, you know, a couple of days ago, more than 50 states at the United Nations condemned Putin's threats to launch an all-out bombing campaign on Kiev. That's what the Russians have been doing, trying to say, we're just going to destroy Kiev from the air, which would be a blatant war crime. And more than 50 states signed up a resolution to condemn it, and the United States wouldn't join that resolution. And that is a very clear symbol to Moscow that they have a very permissive environment as far as Washington's concerned, and that permissive environment will last now for at least another couple of years, and it looks as if they're determined to use that time.
0: So just how concerning is it, Mike? Is it all within normal range, or from what you're saying, sounds like escalations on the cards?
6: Yes, I think it's hybrid escalation. It's hybrid up to this, you know, sub-threshold warfare. The head of GCHQ only yesterday was talking about that, and then she said, you know, we are challenged every single day by the Russians who know what they're doing, and that challenge is increasing all the time. So it is an escalation. What the Russians ultimately want to achieve, we're not entirely certain, but their general orientation is to do all they can to undermine European NATO while they feel that transatlantic NATO is in a terrible mess. I think it's all part of a general sense that that is the strategic direction of Russian policy.
0: Well, as I said, part of the context for this is the annual NATO exercise Spring Storm in Estonia. 12,000 troops from 16 countries, including the UK, and it's on Russia's doorstep. That proximity is often downplayed, but this time no one seems to be softening their words.
2: This year, this is a rehearsal for war.
7: Yeah, we would definitely fight from this trench.
2: It's a rehearsal of war, effectively what we're conducting, from when we prepare ourselves in Glencoe's barracks to when we mount the transport into country and then how we deploy forward. It's all about the mindset shift.
0: Well, those soldiers on Exercise Spring Storm were talking to BFBS Forces News reporter Rosie Laden, who is with us now. Rosie, hello. It's a routine exercise, but it's big.
8: Yes, it is big. And it's been running annually for over 20 years. And the exercise was taking place this year in three main areas across Estonia. We were very much located in one of those with the soldiers from Two Scots, who are a light roll infantry battalion. I've covered this exercise twice before, and I was really struck by a couple of things. First of all, that location, that southern bit of Estonia, it's close to the Russian border. It's about 20 kilometres from the Russian border. It's also close to the border with Latvia. You can drive right up from Pskov in Russia through Estonia, won't take you very long, and carry on if you kept going for just 3.5 hours or so, and you get to Riga in Latvia, and it goes on. It goes to Lithuania, and it ends up in Kaliningrad, the Russian enclave. So it's a really interesting road. And the soldiers were incorporating that into the gameplay, into the exercise. And when I've seen them before, there's been lots of running around in the woods. There's lots of woods in Estonia. I've seen beach landings. I've seen parachute insertions. So really testing capability. But this just felt much more real because they use that road. It's a very long road. It's a very straight road. We actually flew into Riga, so I drove it the other way. And it is quite instructive in terms of if you don't block that road and you do get that invasion force, you're in trouble and NATO's in trouble. And the other thing that I noticed was akin to what you were talking about is the language. You used to have to work really hard to get a British soldier to say Russia on camera. Well, that is not the case anymore. Mm. One guy I've spoken to felt like he couldn't stop saying Russia. So it is very interesting.
9: Rosie, let's go back to some of the new kit that soldiers are using. That includes a new battlefield attack drone. Tell me more.
8: Well, I'd love to tell you more. There's not a lot I can tell you because it's so new, it's quite secret. But it was very interesting. We got to see it and we got to see it up in the air. We got to see the team working with it. And just to say that we hear so much about the push to uncrewed and the use of drones. And I really felt on this exercise that I was seeing that talk made real and that there was a noticeable uptick in terms of the use of these kind of platforms. But yeah, we were with the platoon who were operating it, and the platoon commander is Captain Harry Bolton, and he told me a little bit about this drone in terms of what we can share.
2: The one-way effectors that we have had in Two Scots have been first-person view drones, which have armament strapped to the bottom, whereas the one behind me is a drone that has a warhead in the front, and it is designed to travel to its target, strike that target, and then obviously not return back to the operator.
8: And just to give you some context, this drone is being thought of as a possible alternative to Javelin, the current standard anti-tank missile. It can travel a much further range than Javelin. So that means that the whole point of these unmanned systems, that you can put the people further back. And although they said that it wouldn't have the same power in terms of that it can bring to bear on an armoured platform, it would still damage it considerably, and it's much cheaper. So potentially, if you don't get it first time, you can fire up another one without worrying so much about cost.
9: So Rosie, what else do they have that's new?
8: As I say, there seemed to be a real push towards getting these uncrewed platforms out there and into the hands of troops. Another interesting thing about the one that we saw, the drone that shall remain nameless, is that the idea there is that ultimately it goes to everyone. It's for generalists. It's not to rely just on the gunners traditionally, or to wait for the specialist to kind of come in with their special equipment, then you can use it. It's just to have wider saturation. So that was just a sort of another interesting bit about thinking. But they were all wearing these new systems called the DSS, and they're kind of like a phone. They're on the chest. They pull them down and they can connect that with the radios. They can see where people are. They can talk that way. So that was an improvement on some of the other systems that they've had. And also they had a lot of sensors. There's a lot of talk about sensors further forward, so that again, it's all going with the same idea, which is bringing the people further back. And we can hear now from Two Scots Adjutant Captain Lachlan Broad, who had something to say about the technology they're using.
2: We've got a whole arsenal of stuff. So we've got a whole load of new sensors and effectors. So we've got unmanned ground sensors that we can put at the forward front of the battle group, which effectively gives us any form of early warning indicators that something's coming into our battle space. We've got a series of drones that we can conduct find tasks in the sort of deeper battle to sort of identify and strike targets so we don't need to commit any of our organic weapon systems. And then it's the troops themselves. So they'll hear stuff, they'll see stuff, and then they'll act accordingly.
8: And of course, that's a really important point he makes. I mean, however much you bring uncrewed into the picture, it is about the people. They need this training. They all spoke to me about the sense of realism, practicing down there and talking about training where they will fight or where they might fight, of course. But, you know, having that familiarity with the terrain. Two Scots, this was their second exercise in a year. So they were there in 2025. They're here again 2026. So you can just see that they're working all the time to grow that familiarity and boost their capability in terms of the technology and everything else that we saw out there.
9: Rosie, really interesting to get that insight and that update from Estonia. Thank you very much for that. Now, this is a good moment then to talk and look at the bigger picture of the kind of tech Rosie has just been describing, particularly the sensors and what they could deliver. They will feed into the new digital targeting web, which we've talked about before, to both suck up and widely share huge amounts of data across all domains. The Army's key pillar for that web is the Land ISTAR programme, and I've been talking to two people who are key to making the concept a reality. Colonel Kieran Phillips, commander of the Multi-Domain Operations Group, and Brigadier Matthew Birch, Senior Responsible Owner of the Land ISTAR programme.
1: It's going to completely change how we do our business now. Most of us grew up in an age where we were still recording everything with Lumicolors and Taucs and desperately trying to keep up with the change that's happening on the battlefield. Now, with all of that being digitised, that means that we don't have to spend all our time worrying about that. That the people will have the information they need at the right point in the battlefield.
10: And the sheer pace, the volume of data that can now be ingested into the systems is a real battle-winning advantage piece for us.
9: And Kieran, Matt talked about the data. What data do you want? Is it better use of the data you already got, or is it new data you want?
10: Well, I want all of it. I want all of the information that's available, but I want it to be processed at machine speed so that it gets in the right format to the right people at the right time to be of best use. I don't want cognitive overload. What I want is the ability to look at a common picture and then direct activity from it.
9: And Matt, just give us some tangible examples, if you would, of the kind of sensors that you're working to deliver and what information they would provide exactly.
1: So I think a great example has been the delivery last year of the Eagle UAS, a drone that supports the brigade level of operations. We have started integrating it successfully with Zodiac. That was proven last November, December time on exercise with 3UK DIV. And what from that you saw was that the UAS would be flying over, they'd identify targets, and then effectively, instantaneously, that was being seen in the divisional headquarters. It would also be seen elsewhere in the battlefield as well, because that knowledge is being shared. What's fantastic, though, is that this summer we've got the convergence exercise taking place in America, where we're working on the two-way flow of that information as well. So what's everything else Zodiac's seeing to inform those UAS detachment commanders? So rather than them just feeling like they're providing information into the system, this will be the system also telling them what's going around them. So it can warn them off of potential threats to the UAS that they're flying. It can also show them potential enemy locations that they might be asked to then confirm by their asset.
9: So Kieran, what's it like on the receiving end? What does that deliver at your end? How does it change the job of soldiering exactly?
10: Decision speed, I think, and increased lethality. So that amount of sensor alignment removes a lot of battlefield confusion and cluster and allows us to be more precise with our effects. So it's a clever way of using the resources that we have at our disposal. And Brigadier Matt just mentioned the Capstone Series exercise. The so what from that, from our perspective, is it continues the progress of integrating all land sensors and assimilating all of that information in one place, but introduces the opportunity to bring other domains into it and other allies and partners. So we'll be operating with the ARC and that working at a sort of NATO construct, and we'll be working closely with our US allies. So proving beyond land to air and to partners is the next step in this.
9: Matt, are you able to give us an idea of some of the other examples you're working on?
1: So I'm building on what Kieran's just said. One of the key aspects to what we're delivering is it's a sovereign data layer. So that provides us with choice. So when we're conducting that interoperability, we can choose how we want to share that data with whom as well, so that we can work as effectively as possible within those sort of NATO constructs and such like. But actually, you know, delivering the minimum viable product for Zodiac last summer on Exercise Warfighter in America was a great way of sort of demonstrating the mass of the data that could flow. So on that, we linked in with the US Corps headquarters, which had the Army Intelligence Data Platform, AIDP, that then linked directly into Zodiac. That was feeding us millions of data points each day of the exercise and showing that we could be that genuinely interoperable army with the Americans. And that's a great example of what we then will seek to work with our other NATO allies to achieve.
9: And Kieran, on the tactical level for the soldier in the field, what could be the most important and game-changing information and sensors?
10: The ability to have information from all levels and from all sources rather than just what's in their immediate proximity. That way, understanding where to put their sensors. If you think they're very small and localized, and if you're getting targeting information at the speed of relevance that tells you where to look, where there's a threat, where there's an opportunity, that's the true difference.
9: And so what will be available for use in anger and when?
1: So it's really exciting because the Eagle UAS came into action or came in, was delivered to the field army last year. We're already planning a major capability upgrade this summer and potentially another one towards the end of the year to try and deal with that speed of technical evolution that we're seeing within drones. For Project Corvus, the larger UAS, we're still looking at trying to deliver that within the next year. That's currently in competition phase at the moment, so that is moving forward rapidly. From the Serpens project, the acoustic weapon locating system was delivered by Leonardo into 5th Regiment Royal Artillery at the beginning of this year. That was only 41 days after we put them on contract. They were delivering the minimum deployable capability for that. So that is extremely fast and fantastic reaction from UK industry. We're also looking to supplement that with close find radar. We're just going through the final stages of that competition, and that will be delivered by the end of this year in a dismounted capability, and next year mounted on Foxhound. So there's a lot of continual change being seen here.
9: And Kieran, the parts then that are already delivered, are they out in the wild and working then?
10: So the beauty of the systems that we were talking about and the digital spine under Zodiac that's providing us that any sensor, any decider, any effect or opportunity is that it's open. So it is integrating the systems that are currently in use as well as ready to receive the new technology. So it really does create the right environment for us to build rapidly at pace with what we're using now and what we know we're bringing into service.
9: So, Kieran, getting the kit is one thing. It only becomes a capability when people can actually use it, though. How much training is going to be needed?
10: So a lot of it is relatively based on digital natives versus digital migrants in one aspect. And having the hands-on user experience really is key. And it's not a cliff edge moment of here's this new capability, go away, we're going to give you a 2-hour package and then you're using it. The fact we've been iterating our understanding of lots of these systems and how they integrate really is a step change. And it's word of mouth as well. People are sitting, using, playing, and it's supporting understanding as well as informing how the equipment, how the capability is evolving. So it's really a refreshing and welcome approach.
9: Colonel Kieran Phillips and Brigadier Matt Birch. And we talked about much more, including the timelines for delivering these capabilities, the opportunities they have to shape future tech and how our efforts compare to those of potential enemies. You can hear the whole conversation in an extra edition of the SITREP podcast online now. Mike, we're not the only ones building forces around data and automation. And when we were chatting earlier, you were saying it's literally being hardwired in places like Estonia.
6: Yes, and you know, we get a sense there from Colonel Kieran and Brigadier Matt how quickly this situation is moving. The product cycle, you know, he said 41 days to Leonardo, I think he said, from requirement to first delivery. That's what they're dealing with in Ukraine. They're dealing with sort of 6 and 8 weeks product cycles where they need an upgrade in something, and they, by and large, they're getting it at the front lines. I mean, all of that report, I thought, on the Land ISTAR programme was actually very encouraging in certainly one respect, because it's clear that the framework for sixth-generation warfare is being laid very quickly by the army. And I think, you know, we've got to give credit to CGS, the Rolly Walker and his staff. They said that this is what they wanted to do. They've got to work at really high pace, and they are. And so I'm very confident that there is a real sense of urgency in the army, and it's working. They are laying the framework for sixth-generation warfare. The question marks are on the numbers. You know, we will need hundreds and thousands of these things, not dozens of them. So, you know, yes, we've got the framework, or we will have the framework, and it will be an evolutionary framework and a very dynamic one. I'm fairly confident about that. But will we have the numbers within that framework to make it operational properly in a crisis or in war? And the other numbers issue is trained personnel. You know, it's fine getting some of the units on exercise trained up for it, and I'm sure they do it very well. But that's got to go all the way through the army. And, you know, we can't get onto the numbers issue until we know more about the government's longer term plans for defence spending. And, you know, therein lies another tale, as it were.
9: Well, yeah, to that point exactly, frustration remains about the delays with the defence investment plan still being AWOL. It's thought possible for both of those things to be true at once, the progress and yet the not knowledge and what happens next.
6: Exactly. And so we're in the position, I think the Army's, as it were, has a good story to tell here, because the Army's come from behind in relation to the other two services, the Navy and the Air Force, and I think it's making the most of the opportunities of recapitalising last to bring in the new stuff more easily, because a lot of the old stuff has got to go anyway. So the legacy systems have got to be kicked out while the new material comes in. So they're making the most of that. But they can only go so far until they can find out what they can spend on numbers. And so, yes, those things are both true. They're making good progress, but it's progress on the framework, not progress on the extent of the substance of our land defence systems.
9: And you're talking about frameworks. When we were chatting off air, you mentioned some of the technology being built as part of that road that Rosie was on in Estonia.
6: Yeah. Oh, the Via Baltica. Yeah. I mean, this road that goes a long way, but I mean the new Via Baltica goes from Warsaw to Tallinn, and it looks like just a very good, you know, dual carriageway road, but it's actually much bigger than you need for the domestic traffic on it. And of course, it's built for the military. It's built as a big reinforcement road to get material right up to Tallinn in the north of the Baltics very, very quickly. And not only that, I mean, it was opened last year, so it's not just a big impressive road where its bridges and its widths and its tolerances are very high indeed for heavy traffic. It isn't just that. The software is being laid with it. I'm not sure where the progress is with that, but it's 5G software and more than 5G software, so that ultimately it will be able to take robotic vehicles. So imagine convoys of reinforcement vehicles, no driverless vehicles, literally convoys of, let's say, 6 or 8 vehicles, able to travel at 60 or 70 miles an hour, just 10 feet apart, literally like making it into a train. And literally train loads of vehicles going up and down the Via Baltica so as to reinforce really quickly and in a way that is robotic, which reduces risks and increases capacity. Of course, it could be disrupted, but that's being thought about now. So the Via Baltica is a very good investment in sixth generation warfare at the logistics level.
9: Absolutely fascinating. And if we do look ahead to the NATO summit, I think there is a sense emerging of some of the pre-summit conversations getting as much of the work done before it's put on show. And reporting this week says the US Defence Secretary Pete Hegseth has informed allies of big cuts to US capabilities available to NATO in a crisis, including a 50% cut to strategic bombers, a third of cuts in fighter jets, no more submarines at all, fewer US Navy destroyers. Now, I say this is not confirmed, but the reporting says that further details will be put forward at a fourth generation conference in June. This is not the US taking stuff out to Europe that's already here. It's what they promise in a crisis, but still.
6: Yes. I mean, what they're saying is that you're on your own in a crisis, Europe. And to be honest, we've known that now for well over a year. And I think the Europeans have made that psychological jump. What we haven't done is, of course, we haven't done enough about it. But also, I mean, these things that are being rumoured, I'm not too bothered, to be honest, about the numbers. It's the type of systems, because bombers and fighter jets can always come back if the situation changes. Submarines can come back. Destroyers can be redirected to the northern waters if the situation changes. I'd be more concerned if the Americans were closing bases that had logistical roles to play. And I think they thought about that and have now gone back on it because they've realised how useful some of their bases are. We all know what some of the big bases do and what they contain. And I think it's occurred to some of the sceptics in the Pentagon that those bases are actually, they serve American interests very, very well. So it's more, if the infrastructure was reduced, I'd think that was more serious than the combat arms being reduced, because when the combat arms are taken away, they can usually be brought back pretty quickly.
9: And Wanelin Jusku, the former NATO spokesperson, now distinguished fellow at RUSI and friend of SITREP, she posted online that Europe needs to stay cool and rise to the challenge of filling the gaps. Can we?
6: Yes, but it will take time, and that's the problem. We may not have time. As we were saying earlier in the programme, the pressure from Russia is building up. If we say, look, we've got until 2030, 2032, yes, of course we can. But if we only got until 2027, 2028, before we find ourselves confronting Russia in some militarised way, and I'm not saying fighting Russia, but confronting Russia and threatening Russia that we mean what we say for once, then I'm not sure that we do have enough in place that we might need. But it would all depend on the circumstances. So, yes, I mean, the Europeans, again, we said it often enough, even without the United States, the Europeans are 10 times richer than the Russians. And so there is no excuse for us not to use that dominance, that economic dominance, to convert a small proportion of it into urgent military systems so that we can be confident when we confront the Russians quite soon that we can overmatch them with anything they can do. Because the problem at the moment is that we know that if we confront them, they will reinforce, they'll threaten a crisis, and we can only defuse that by overmatching whatever they can put in place. And that's one of the reasons that we don't intercept Russian ships, the Dark Fleet, because although we could board the ships, and we know the Marines are very good at this, and they've got the helicopters to do it, they've got the personnel to do it, but we need to overmatch Russian reactions, which means we need two or three ships at the point of interception, and we haven't got them. And the government isn't prepared to take the risks of doing it without them. So, you know, that's a microcosm of the general problem that European NATO has got. It's got to be able to overmatch the Russians at the point of crisis. And that means we've got to invest much more quickly in the systems that the Americans have always provided and may not provide in the future.
9: So on the plus side, in the last couple of days, the UK has signed a bilateral defence pact with Poland. Is it a drop in the ocean, though, or is it meaningful?
6: Oh, no, I think it's quite meaningful. It's a treaty and there's a defence pact part of it, which is going to be concentrated on air defence missiles, but also more common working on some of the hybrid threats, some of the ways in which illegal immigration is used by the Russians and the Belarusians or Belarus in order to put pressure on NATO. So there's lots to discuss. And it links in with where we had the Northward Accord with France last year, and then the Kensington Treaty with Germany last year, and we've got the reset with the EU. So, I mean, what Britain is trying to do is to create a series of bilateral deals with France, with Germany, with the EU in general, and now with Poland. And there's a lot to discuss in each case. And again, that's good leadership as long as those allies take us seriously as a military power. They take us seriously politically as a sort of negotiating, diplomatic power within NATO, but they're losing faith in us as a military operator in NATO because of the size of our armed forces. But one other final little point, though, on this, Kate, is that the meeting took place at Northolt, and that's really important to the relationship between Britain and Poland, Northolt, because Northolt Airfield in 1940 in the Battle of Britain was the home of 303 Squadron, the Polish squadron. And they were the most successful squadron in the whole of the Battle of Britain, 75 confirmed kills from August to October. And they were heroic, the Poles who fought the 303 Squadron. It's a really big thing. And of course, there's the Polish War Memorial is right near there. So it's very appropriate that the pact should take place at Northolt. I was pleased to see it.
9: Yeah. And a final thought, Mike, everything we've talked about today, from exercising in Estonia through to the new technology to NATO force posture, all the questions we ask about those are missing one key piece of information. And when I asked you earlier about Europe staying cool and rising to the challenge of filling the gaps, and we talked about, you gave me some timelines there. How long do you think we have to get it right?
6: Well, I hope we have, you know, 5 to 8 years. I mean, the SDR, the Strategic Defence Review, last year, posited a 10-year programme that between 2025 and 2035, we could move to transformational forces with sixth-generation warfare such that we could fight and prevail. And that was the wording of the SDR, 10-year programme. But there we are. As I've said before, we've wasted the first year of it. We're deep into wasting the second year of it, in effect. The forces are doing the best they can, and the MOD is doing what it can. But I don't think we've got 10 years for sure, and I hope we've got until 2030. But I think that we're heading for crises, militarised crises, let me just put it that way, from now until, you know, 2028, 2029. I'd be happy and surprised if we get through the next couple of years without a militarized crisis, because the man in the White House is going to be there until 2028, and the Kremlin knows that.
9: Mike, thank you, and thanks to all of our guests. Professor Michael Clark and I will be back with another SITREP next Thursday. Don't forget, that extra edition of the BFBS SITREP podcast is online now, explaining all about the now and future of the Army's Land ISTAR programme. For now, though, from me, Kate Chabot, thank you for joining us. Bye-bye.

0: A deal's been reached by US and Iranian negotiators to extend the ceasefire in the Middle East by 60 days. The so-called Memorandum of Understanding will see the vital shipping lane, the Strait of Hormuz, reopen. US media says the document is now on Donald Trump's desk, awaiting his approval. Sky's Mark Stone says it buys some breathing space.
1: To be able to deal with the really thorny issue of the nuclear question. So in a sense, we're kind of back to square one, but it means the fighting is not going to restart, presumably, and there is space for President Trump to spin this as some sort of a victory.
0: More than a million young people aren't in employment, education or training. A major review of youth unemployment has warned of a lost generation unless long-term problems are addressed. Chelsea Duke, who's 23 and from Pontypridd, is one of them.
2: I've been looking for work for about, like, since last year when I moved house. Sometimes I apply for a job and then 10 minutes later I'll get an email back saying, like, yeah, you weren't selected. And it's like, how have you possibly done that fast? Anything I can do, I'd be willing to do, but I just don't ever get selected.
0: The Prime Minister's hit back at Sir Tony Blair's criticism. Earlier this week, the former Labour leader accused the current administration of hurting British business with policies like reforming workers' rights. He also called for ministers to abandon plans to reduce carbon emissions and rethink the benefits system. But Sir Keir Starmer insists his team have consistently made the right choices.
3: Yes, it's right to talk about policy. It's right to talk about ideas. That's where the debate should be. But actually, no, I don't agree that the policy choice of this government weren't the right policy choices, given what we inherited. Very different situation in 2024 to 1997.
0: Italy has declared a red heat wave alert for the cities of Rome, Bologna, Florence and Turin. It's the latest country in Western Europe to warn about very high temperatures. The Royal Air Force have retained the Scottish Tri-Services rugby title, beating a powerful army side in a thrilling final. From Murrayfield, this report comes from Simon Hunter.
4: Victors at Stirling in this competition last year, RAF Scotland and Northern Ireland got off to a strong start earlier with a 31-12 win over Royal Navy Scotland in the first of today's games. Power and flair were then in abundance as Army Scotland swept aside the senior service 52-0 to set up a showdown befitting of the new venue, the home of Scottish rugby. And the decider didn't disappoint. Defending champions scoring first, then the Army to lock horns at 7-all. A scintillating try from RAF skipper Freddie Richardson in the corner appeared to seal the deal before the Army roared right back with a move over the whitewash to go 14-12 up with just moments to go. But that wasn't all she wrote. The RAF kept their composure, won themselves a penalty. And it's they, the Light Blues, who lift the trophy, winning 15-14 in the Edinburgh sunshine. Simon Hunter, BFBS Forces News, Scottish Gas, Murrayfield.
0: There's more at forcesnews.com. For now, that's the latest. I'm Andrew Peach.
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The Kooks are still going strong in 2026. If anything, they seem to have gained popularity over that time. But going back to their early days there from album number one, Inside In, Inside Out, that's she.

the slightest of movements. There we go, there's a nice image. Don't worry, that aircon, right now, as we speak, just whacked right up. Feels all right. We've got some great tunes on the way. We've got M People lined up. Another George. This one, well, more musically talented, it pains me to say. And we've got Milky and Mulgrave teaming up as well. Also, the students recently at Ralston School got a buzzing good lesson all about the importance of pollinators for World Bee Day. So we'll find out a bit more about that in a moment. But next up, we're going here. It's Lola Young and it's Messy on BFBS, the Forces Station.

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0: Is Milky and Mallgrab Just the Way You Are? It's new music for you on BFBS The Forces Station. Talking of new music, we have some more of that on the way. Purple Disco Machine are lined up. We're also going to stick on some Charlie XCX and something, well, the title track from Sam Fender's second album. Any ideas? Oh, and then we're talking World B-Day as well. A nice mixed bag today. I like it.
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0: heavyweight British anthem, hailing from the northeast of England, Sam Fender, and 17 Going Under, the title track from album number 2. So how's it going? It's George Wedlake with you. We will return to the music in just a moment, but first, the students at Ralston School in Canada recently got a buzzing good lesson all about the importance of pollinators for World Bee Day. Sheldon Hill, a master beekeeper, brought an interactive presentation to the school, which included a working hive. BFBS Canada's Melissa Davies got an up-close look at hundreds of honeybees.
1: So we're going to talk about some of the awesome things that bees can do. Does everybody know what sound a bee makes? Bees. You can do it. Let's do it all together. Yeah. And you know what? You sound like the hive. That's what the hive sounds like most of the day.
2: I'm Sheldon Hill. I am the master beekeeper at the Prairie Rose Honey Program for Prairie Rose School District. I do a lot of just teaching with kids. We're trying to not only inform them about pollinators and what they do, but also we're an ag school too, because they'll be working with the Yule School eventually. So there'll also be a point where kids are going to learn how to take care of bees and learn all the things that I've learned over the last 35 years.
3: Why is it important for students to learn more about pollinators and bees?
2: Number one, I think they need to know where the food's coming from. I think they need to understand the role that pollinators play in the food that we produce. But also, just from my standpoint, it's always been something soothing for me. I think as a hobby, I think that kids are looking for that analog kind of source of something, and bees are something that they could do anywhere. It's pretty hard to have a cow in your backyard if you live in the city, but you can have a beehive, and there's something special that, especially if you've never been close to something like this, they're just so amazing at all the different things that they can do.
4: I'm Elizabeth Faulkner. I am the Ralston School beekeeper, and what I know about bees is, well, if you were a male bee, you wouldn't get much of a chance. You're technically just like a lazy bro, just waiting to mate with the queen, because then you can make the rules with her. Bees make wax for like all your soap and your products, and if your bees suddenly vanished tomorrow, there wouldn't be honey, there wouldn't be any soap, scrub, there wouldn't be a lot of things.
3: What's your favorite bee fact, Elizabeth?
4: My favorite bee fact is probably about how bees can beat their wings 200 times per second.
5: I'm Sonia Stanton, and I am the DCS lead teacher based here at Battis. We've had an amazing day at school today because we've been celebrating World Bee Day. And for my colleagues across the world, you'd like to know that I am currently dressed as a bee. It's really important at our school because we've just started an agriculture project where we're opening our own farm at school, and we will actually have our own beehives based here at school. So we've been finding out today all about the work of bees, the importance of pollinators. Our youngest children went out and planted lots of flowers that bees use for pollination. And so that was really exciting part of our day today. It's also another really important part of our school because not only are we opening an agricultural project in a farm, but we also have been accepted as a candidate school for International Baccalaureate. And as such, one of the units that we will be studying is called Sharing the Planet, and World Bee Day fits in perfectly into the importance of bees in our planet today.
3: The children aren't just in the classroom learning about farming. How hands-on is this program?
5: In the September, we will have some cows and some goats. We've currently got some chickens. We will have a beehive, and we will be incorporating lots of a range of animals, really, so that our children fully understand where their food currently comes from. So our project is actually called Farm to Fork, and then they'll learn all about business, ethics, and how farming actually works, the work that's involved. And so, yeah, they have to come out and they have to build shelters and they have to build fences, and they learn all the maths and the literacy and things that go on, communication that go on in joining a farm. It's very exciting. Lots of new things for us to do. So I would welcome anybody to come over and have a look.
0: That was Sonia Stanton speaking with BFBS Canada's Melissa Davies about World Bee Day and the future Ralston School Farm project. Let's get back to the tunes. This is Charlie XCX and his Boom Clap.

Charlie XCX and Boom Clap. And it's George Wedlake with you on BFBS The Forces Station with some big AI news. Uh-oh, what now, eh? Well, Spotify and Universal Music Group have signed a new licensing deal that will allow the fans to generate AI covers and remixes from participating artists. So, if you buy this new add-on on Spotify, you can produce your own tracks and remixes from your phone and essentially become a DJ. Just like that. So next summer, we'll see you in Ibiza. Back the body, now stop.

0: Raucous, energetic stuff, quite frightening as well, is Automatic and Monster on BFES The Forces station. Before that, we played you the new one from Purple Disco Machine, Disco Cherry, on the way next. Talking of new music, we've got something from the soundtrack from The Devil Wears Prada 2. BFES.
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8: No matter what, no matter what, you got.

Runway. Lady Gaga and Doechii, it's Runway on BFBS The Forces Station from the new Devil Wears Prada 2 soundtrack, which I haven't seen. I keep saying, I'll stick it on the list, but honestly, this list now is out of control. I may get to it. I can't promise anything. It's George Wedlake with you, and this is Libby Anker and People on BFBS.

It's Justin Timberlake and SZA, The Other Side, and it's George Wedlake with you on BFBS, the Forces Station. On the way, we have your news for 8 p.m. UK time. Massive Attack will take us there after new Lewis Capaldi.

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2: American sources say the US and Iran have agreed a framework deal to extend their ceasefire by 60 days, but it's yet to be approved by President Trump. The proposals are understood to include the reopening of the Strait of Hormuz to commercial shipping. The BBC's Sarah Smith says it's a step forward but isn't a final peace deal.
3: The really crucial issues about what to do with Iran's stocks of highly enriched uranium and about any future nuclear program in Iran, they would be saved for discussions during that 60-day period, as would the question of lifting economic sanctions on Iran. Now, we believe that Donald Trump has not yet agreed to this. He's told US officials that he wants a couple of days to think about it.
2: The Minister of Defence says the UK will help to build aircraft heading to Ukraine to boost the country's air power, with 16 older models being urgently gifted by Sweden. Here's Tom Sables.
4: At least 50 British-based companies are set to be involved in this fighter jet deal. The agreement means over 30% of each Gripen aircraft will be built in Britain, including critical components such as radar technology and landing gear. Combined military support from Sweden and the UK now stands at £11.4 billion. Last summer, a squadron of Swedish Gripens deployed to Poland alongside the RAF to conduct NATO air policing, and one aim of this deal is to build a Ukrainian air force that's interoperable with the alliance.
2: We're being warned high rates of youth unemployment are a moral and economic crisis, as figures show over a million young people aren't in education, employment or training. A review by former Minister Alan Milburn suggests the problem's costing the economy about £125 billion a year. The Prime Minister says government reforms like youth jobs grants for businesses will help, but Sir Keir Starmer admits more needs to be done.
5: We clearly need to go more. This is, you know, I think a real sobering report, and we cannot afford, we will not allow a lost generation, and so we'll work with Alan now on what more needs to be done.
2: A man who used his ceremonial Sikh dagger to kill a student on a night out has been found guilty of his murder. 23-year-old Vikram Digwar told police he'd been racially abused by Henry Novak, leading to officers arresting the teenager before he collapsed. Assistant Chief Constable Robert France admits they got it wrong.
6: It's quite clear that officers didn't understand what had happened immediately, and that is some of the context I would ask people to understand. There had been a delay from those who chose eventually to call them. There were lies, lies from Henry's killer in that 999 phone call.
2: The Second World War veteran Alec Penstone has died at the age of 101. He joined the Navy in 1943 when he was 18 and took part in the Arctic convoy missions, taking supplies from Britain to Russia. He remained on active duty after the end of the war, serving through VE Day. And there's been a big shock today at the French Open tennis, as Jannik Sinner, the world number one, crashed out in the second round. He lost in five sets to Argentina's Juan Manuel Serrano. And that's the latest. I'm Andrew Peach. We'll

I mean, it's optimistic for a Thursday, but I guess it could happen. It depends what you're up to. American authors and best day of my life. So how are we? It's George Wedlake with you. I hope you're well, wherever you are, whatever you're up to across the forces world. We've got some great tunes on the way, obviously. Alex Warren's lined up. We've got some Ray and the Foos for you as well. But now we're going country.

5 years down the road. Alex Warren and Carry You Home on BFBS, the Forces Station. It's George Wedlake with you. So we are now officially just a couple of weeks away from the World Cup, and it feels fantastic, doesn't it? The excitement is already brewing in my house. I don't know about yours. But if you're serving overseas and all these different kickoff times are kind of throwing you out of sync, and you want to know which game is on telly, when, and what channel, and how you can watch it, stay up to date at bfbs.com/World Cup. Now, at the moment, it might be a little bit bare in terms of times and information, but it will be updated minute by minute throughout the tournament. We've got your back. Here's Ray.

0: The Foos and one of their particularly shouty ones, It's Best of You on BFBS, the Forces station. And before that, Ray's Where Is My Husband. On the way next, we have some Fisher and Tones and I, followed by this week's Show Bites. So if you've been feeling out of the loop with regards to your showbiz stories, Peter Johnson's got you covered next.
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0: Fisher and Tones and I is Favour on BFBS, the Forces Station. It's George Wedlake with you. Now, if you've been out of the loop, you've been busy. Here are your top showbiz stories, courtesy of Peter Johnson.
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3: Hi, I'm Peter Johnson, and here's a roundup of your latest showbiz and entertainment news. We start with some heartbreaking news in the world of Europop, as the band behind Barbie Girl have announced they're splitting up. Aqua were a global phenomenon in the 90s, but after 30 years together have called it a day. The Danish-Norwegian band have sold over 33 million hits worldwide, including the likes of Dr. Jones and Turn Back Time, but it's a 1997 hit Barbie Girl that solidified the band in pop legend. In a joint statement on Instagram, the band members said, "When you've been together for this long, you also learn when it's time to protect what you've created together. For us, this feels like the right moment to say goodbye." Elsewhere, one of the stars of Apple TV show Ted Lasso has gone method and signed his first pro football contract. Christo Fernandez, who plays Danny Rojas in the hit series, has joined American second-tier side El Paso Locomotive. The Mexican actor had previously been a promising young striker before a knee injury, age 15, curtailed his dreams of going pro. He's since impressed during a two-month trial at El Paso and has finally made it 20 years later. As Ted Lasso himself would say, "You've got to believe." And finally, in one of the week's more surprising stories, Jeremy Clarkson has supported the idea of a Top Gear reboot, although he said he has no interest in watching it. The BBC is looking to reboot the car show, which in its heyday was the most watched factual TV programme in the world. It suffered a sharp decline following the departure of Clarkson, Richard Hammond and James May in 2015, and it was then put on hiatus in 2022 after a life-threatening injury to presenter Freddie Flintoff. Clarkson told The Times he believes the reboot will work if done right, suggesting the show should move back towards being a consumer programme like it was in its earliest incarnation. I'm Peter Johnson, and that's your roundup of the latest showbiz and entertainment stories.
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fuzzy goodness from Jamiroquai. It's Deeper Underground on BFBS The Forces Station, going back to the 90s. And it's George Wedlake with you, actually, staying in the 90s for a bit. Apparently, have you seen, for their 30th anniversary celebrations, the Spice Girls are in talks for an ABBA-style hologram show. Following the continued success of ABBA Voyage, Scary, Sporty, Baby Ginger and Posh could be about to follow suit, with a full-blown, real-life, in-person concert tour now looking unlikely, apparently. I tell you what, though, that's the dream, isn't it? If only we could all just stay indoors, do nothing, and send our holograms out to do our jobs for us. Be amazing, wouldn't it? It just wouldn't work in this day and age, though, would it? Maybe one day, but not yet. We can dream.

let's get the party started. See you at the bar, you was hardly talking. That's when I knew that your heart was scarring. Friends to lovers need a part to star in. Like, wait, babe, let me

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1: It's Dave and Thames and Rain Dance on BFBS, the Forces Station. Before that, Zara Larsson and Pink Pantherous, Midnight Sun. On the way, we're going to keep those tunes coming. We have a Kygo Conrad collaboration and something from an album called Costello Music. I'll give you another clue. It came out back in 2006.
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The Fratellis, Whistle for the Choir on BFES The Forces Station. Going back to 2006. 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

0: I want all the tears back that I cried, all the hours spent giving advice on how to write your songs. All you did was prove me wrong. Wish you said you loved me when you didn't have your fingers crossed.
1: Lauren Spencer-Smith and Fingers Crossed on BFBS The Forces Station. We've got your news on the way for 9pm UK time in just a moment. To take us there, something loud from Wet Leg after the not-so-loud Green Day, Time of Your Life.

0: Iranian state media has rejected US claims that the ceasefire between the two countries is being extended. The White House says the 60-day extension includes reopening the crucial Strait of Hormuz shipping lane, but the memorandum of understanding is still awaiting President Trump's approval. The US Secretary of the Treasury, Scott Bessent, says a lasting deal is still some way off.
1: Nothing is going to be on the table until we see the Strait of Hormuz open and the Iranians agree that they have to turn over the highly enriched uranium and that they can't have a nuclear program.
0: The former Labour Cabinet Minister Alan Milburn says youth unemployment is the most significant challenge facing the country after new data showed more than a million 16 to 24-year-olds aren't in work, education or training. Alex is one of them and says choices are pretty limited.
2: I've got at least probably about two friends who got jobs out of 20 or 30, and that's only because they've got it from family, because their dad works with them or something. I can apply for Universal Credit, but I don't want to stay in that for even longer than 2-3 months. I want to find a job ASAP, and I don't want to be on the dole. At this point, I might as well go into the army, you know what I mean? Because that's the only thing that's on these job application websites, because you don't need any experience.
0: The government says it's acting to support young people, including by expanding apprenticeships and offering incentives for employers to hire unemployed 18 to 24-year-olds. A man who stabbed a student to death with his ceremonial Sikh knife has been found guilty of murder. Here's Elizabeth Secker.
3: Vikram Digwa used an 8-inch dagger or kirpan to kill Henry Novak as he walked home from a night out in Southampton last December. The 23-year-old told police he'd been racially abused and was acting in self-defence, but the court heard this was a lie. It led officers to handcuff the 18-year-old victim moments before he collapsed. Hampshire police have apologised and referred themselves to the watchdog.
0: Nicola Sturgeon says she's having probably the worst week of her life after her estranged husband admitted embezzling over £400,000 of party funds. On Monday, the former chief executive of the SNP, Peter Murrell, pleaded guilty to funding a lavish lifestyle with the money. Sky's Conor Gillies listened to what Nicola Sturgeon had to say.
4: She says she's been deceived, lied to and betrayed. She says she will not be the last woman to be betrayed by her husband.
0: There's anger in Whitstable in Kent after 8,000 properties were left with no water. 15,000 homes in the surrounding area are getting an intermittent supply. South East Water says the hot weather has left levels at their reservoirs critically low this week. These people have been queuing to get bottled water to use.
5: 11 o'clock one night it was off, and I'm sure people weren't using the water at 11 o'clock at night.
6: Outrageous. I work in the A2K building and I've had to come away because they've got no water in the A2K building.
7: I've queued up in Whitstable, the Sainsbury's down there. I've got as much as like 3 cars away. It's all gone.
0: There's more online at forcesnews.com, but for now, that's the latest. I'm Andrew Peach.

Scouting for Girls and She's So Lovely on BFES, the Forces Station. It's George Wedlake with you. I hope you're well on Thursday, the 28th of May, 2026. Now, I'm going to be honest. I like to be honest with you. I've been better. Something's happened to me this week that's just... it's not even that bad. You can seriously moan about it. It's just annoying and... frustrating. I'm going to sum up how frustrating my life is in a moment in just one anecdote. This sort of thing happens to me all the time. But it's not all, you know, doom and gloom and whinging.

It's a good tune, but I don't care what you say. It's not a Christmas song. It doesn't count. Alison Limerick, Where Love Lives on BFBS, the Forces Station. How's it going? It's George Wedlake with you, and I'm sorry to be so direct like that, but I'm going to be honest, I've been in better moods. Over the weekend, my headphones packed in. The right ear, fine. The left ear, completely gone. Annoying, right? Well, yes, at first, but then I remembered I've got another working pair of headphones in the house. Good news, I found them this morning. So I took them with me before setting off, and guess what? They don't work properly either. This time, the left ear is fine, but the right ear is gone. So sit rep, I have two pairs of headphones. The left ear is broken on the first pair, and the right ear is broken on the second. Yeah. So together, oh brilliant, I've got a working pair, but life doesn't work that way. How frustrating is that? Do you know what? Right on cue, here's the Rolling Stones and Angry.

0: It's the latest tune from Somba. I'll tell you what, each track he releases is better than the last, isn't it? I don't know how he does it. That one's called Potential, and you are listening to BFES, the Forces station. On the way shortly, I've got a collaboration that features a former UK entry into Eurovision. Don't worry, it's not Look Mum No Computer. And we're also going to stick on some Jonas Blue. Plus, have you heard yet the new Kalani and Usher collaboration? If not, I've got your back.
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But also, they touch in on the Pro League. 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So there's all that and more in the latest episode of the BFBS Pro League, The Lobby podcast. 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And on the way, we have one of the most instantly recognisable riffs in music. That's all you're getting on that one. We're going to stick on the new one from Madonna and Sabrina Carpenter as well. After this new one is Kalani and Usher, and it's Shoulda Never. Yeah.

0: If you're a fan of your pop music, how could you not enjoy that one? It's Madonna and Sabrina Carpenter. It's new and it's called Bring Your Love, and it's George Wedlake with you on BFB Esther Forces Station. I hope you're well. On the way next, we have some Shawn Mendes lined up, plus a certain Manchester-based rapper sampling some certain Manchester-based icons. There's a Manchester Lovin' coming up.
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It's a brave move covering that track. It's H and it's 1989, which is incidentally the year Fool's Gold was released. How's it going? It's George Wedlake with you. I hope you're well, wherever you are, whatever you're up to across the forces world. We have your news for 10 p.m. on the horizon in the next 15 minutes, but let's cram in some tunes before we get there. We've got new Bella Kay on the way after this from Shawn Mendes. It's called Stitches. I thought

It's Bella Kay and I Love It, I Love It, I Love It. So how's it going? It's George Wedlake with you. We've got your news on the way for 10 p.m. UK time. On the other side of that, some fresh new music. Your final BFBS Track of the Week contender. To take us to your latest headlines, though, we have One of the Beddingfields after Spin Doctors and Two Princes.

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2: US officials say Washington and Tehran have agreed the framework of a deal that extend their ceasefire for 60 days. The proposals are reported to include reopening the Strait of Hormuz to commercial shipping and beginning talks on Iran's nuclear program. Here's the BBC's Sarah Smith.
3: It's important to stress this is not a peace deal. This is a proposed agreement that would extend the current ceasefire for 60 days and provide a framework for negotiations on reaching some kind of final deal. And it comes as there has been some renewed fighting between the US and Iran that's threatened the increasingly fragile current ceasefire. This framework has not been signed off by President Trump. He's told officials he wants a couple of days to think about it. And we have been here before, with reports that we're on the verge of a deal and it has come to nothing. Yesterday, President Trump was keen to stress he does not feel under pressure to rush into anything he doesn't like.
2: The Minister of Defence says the UK will help to build 20 Gripen aircraft heading to Ukraine to boost the country's air power, with 16 older models being urgently gifted by Sweden. Tom Sables has more.
4: At least 50 British-based companies are set to be involved in this fighter jet deal. The agreement means over 30% of each Gripen aircraft will be built in Britain, including critical components such as radar technology and landing gear. Combined military support from Sweden and the UK now stands at £11.4 billion. Last summer, a squadron of Swedish Gripens deployed to Poland alongside the RAF to conduct NATO air policing, and one aim of this deal is to build a Ukrainian air force that's interoperable with the alliance.
2: 23,000 properties and businesses in Kent are taking on the heatwave with no or low water supplies. South East Water says high demand during the hot weather has left their reservoirs critically low. In a statement, it says it hopes to restore supplies to thousands of homes in Whitstable tonight. The MP for the area, Sir Roger Gale, says the firm should be more open.
5: I'm a Member of Parliament. I can't get through to South East Water. I've got what are supposed to be private accessible numbers. They're not answering. They're not answering me, they're not answering you, they're not answering the local radio stations. They're certainly not answering the general public.
2: The Second World War veteran Alec Penstone has died at the age of 101. He joined the Royal Navy in 1943 when he was 18 and took part in the Arctic convoy missions, taking supplies from Britain to Russia. He remained on active duty after the end of the war, serving through VE Day. Tennis, and the men's world number one Jannik Sinner crashed out of the French Open in the biggest shot of the tournament so far. The Italian lost in five sets to Juan Manuel Cerúndolo of Argentina in the second round. But the 22-year-old was philosophical in defeat.
6: Today was just not meant to be, you know. It's I think many things together, you know, caused this problem today. And but again, it can happen. I just need my time now, you know, to process what went wrong here.
2: More news and sports online, forcesnews.com. That's the latest. I'm Andrew Peach.

0: It's Clean Bandit and Demi Lovato, and that one's called Solo on BFBS, the Forces station. How's it going? It's George Wedlake with you on Thursday, the 28th of May, 2026. So here in the UK, where I'm speaking to you from, it's just coming up to 7 minutes past 10 p.m, but wherever you are, whatever that clock is saying, I hope you're well. I'll tell you what, I can't believe it's Friday tomorrow already. But like I said, I'm in the UK currently and we had a bank holiday on Monday, so that might explain that one away and why it's gone so fast. But hey, we've got DOD lined up and ready to go for you shortly. Some Khalees, a little bit of Tom Grennan as well. So musically, we are good to go. Or are we? Well, in about 20 minutes' time, I'm going to play you your final contender for BFBS Track of the Week. That's right, Thursday's fresh new music is lined up and ready to go for you very, very soon. But next up, we're going here. I've not seen it yet. It's from the Devil Wears Prada 2 soundtrack. It's Lady Gaga and Doechii, and this one's called Runway.
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Gettas, your Joel Corries, all that kind of stuff. 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And also, this time tomorrow, I'll be here for your BFES Beats takeover to welcome in the weekend. But right now, and right on cue, is Khalees and his Trick Me.

0: Brennan, Boys Don't Cry on BFBS, the Forces station. So how are we? It's George Wedlake with you. On the way next then, some Prosper and Clooney. We've got a classic Len tune for you as well. And on top of that, your final BFBS track of the week contender. Thursday's fresh new music is about 3 minutes away. Let me introduce you to my friend.
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0: 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And it's George Wedlake with you. 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
0: Yeah, Thursday's fresh new music as well. Your final BFBS track of the week contender is here. Now, usually there'll be four tunes to pick from. But this week, because of the shorter week for some of us... just the three tunes, the three pieces of fresh new music. And the way it works, you hear your favourite and you vote for it online at bfbs.com/music. And when we get to Friday's Totally Connected with Joe Carden from 10 a.m. UK time, we count up those votes and reveal the winner. So once again then, to vote, it's bfbs.com/music. And today we have the return of Stormzy. He's back for his first release in 2 years. He's teaming up with Ordeal, and it's called 24 Hours. What do we reckon?

0: 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Stormzy is back. He's teaming up with Odile, and that's 24 Hours. It's your final BFBS track of the week contender. But what are we saying? Is it good enough for that accolade? If you think so, vote for it. 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
0: But that'll all happen tomorrow from 10 a.m. UK time on Totally Connected with Joe Carden. So what are we going to do whilst we're waiting, eh? Well, I tell you what, we'll stick on some new Miles Smith in a moment. A bit of the 1975 for you as well, after Len and Steal My Sunshine.

0: 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It's George Redlake with you on the way next. Then we're going to stick on a Haven collaboration and some vintage classic Lily Allen.
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Lily Allen going country before it was cool. It's not fair on BFBS, the Forces station. And it's George Wedlake with you. 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

Miguel, Don't Forget My Love. And that is pretty much it from me. I'll return tomorrow on Friday with your BFBS Beats Takeover from 7pm UK time. We've got your news for 11 on the way afterwards. Lydia Tester will be here for you. A tune from AM will play us out after this one is Baby Bird and You're Gorgeous.

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2: The White House says a ceasefire extension with Iran has been agreed, but President Trump needs to sign it off. It includes reopening the crucial Strait of Hormuz shipping lane. Iranian state TV says there's no deal. The US Secretary of the Treasury, Scott Bessent, says it's now up to his boss.
3: Everything depends on what the president wants to do, and President Trump is not going to make a bad deal for the American people, for the US, and he was very clear at the cabinet meeting on yesterday what he wants.
2: Israel is continuing to attack Lebanon. The IDF said it had targeted the commander of an Iranian missile unit in southern Beirut, its first strike in the Lebanese capital in 3 weeks. The BBC's John Sudworth has been to the scene.
4: Speaking to some of the residents gathered there, they were very adamant that civilians were caught up and harmed as a result of that strike. Strikes on Beirut since the, in inverted commas, the ceasefire was reached last month, a ceasefire that many people say is now pretty much non-existent. But nonetheless, strikes on Beirut have been rare. There has only been one other since that ceasefire came into effect.
2: A man who admitted planning a terror attack on a Taylor Swift concert in Austria has been jailed for 15 years. The 21-year-old was arrested in 2024, the day before the singer started a three-night run in Vienna. All the shows had to be cancelled. The court heard he tried to buy weapons and make explosives after following Islamic State instructions online. Sky's Amelia Harper has been following the hearing but can't use the man's real name because of Austrian law.
5: Berenay had planned to target people outside one of her era's tour concerts with knives and homemade explosives during this very well-known, famous, sold-out tour.
2: The Royal Air Force have retained their Scottish Tri-Services rugby title, beating the Army in a thrilling final at Murrayfield. Simon Hunter was there.
6: Victors at Stirling in this competition last year, RAF Scotland and Northern Ireland got off to a strong start earlier with a 31-12 win over Royal Navy Scotland in the first of today's games. Power and flair were then in abundance as Army Scotland swept aside the senior service 52-0 to set up a showdown befitting of the new venue, the home of Scottish rugby. And the decider didn't disappoint. Defending champions scoring first, then the Army to lock horns at 7-all. A scintillating try from RAF skipper Freddie Richardson in the corner appeared to seal the deal before the Army roared right back with a move over the whitewash to go 14-12 up with just moments to go. But that wasn't all she wrote. The RAF kept their composure, won themselves a penalty, and it's they, the Light Blues, who lift the trophy, winning 15-14 in the Edinburgh sunshine. Simon Hunter, BFBS Forces News, Scottish Gas, Murrayfield.
2: Luke Littler has won a second Premier League darts title with an 11-10 win over Luke Humphreys in a thrilling final. He earlier got past Gerwyn Price 10-9 in the last four at the O2 Arena. And that's the latest. I'm Andrew Peach.
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0: The Cortinas, Not 19 Forever. It's playing on BFBS, the Forces station. Well, hello. Wherever you're joining me around the Forces world today, it is so good to be with you. Lydia Tester with you for the next couple of hours on the way. We got tunes from the likes of Mr. Harry Styles with Dance No More, Rudimental and Jess Glynn and Macklemore on the way too right now. I feel like let's get the party started with Disco Lines and Tinashe. It's No Broke Boys.
1: Disco.

July, this get your dates in your diary type one. 10th of June is BFB Ladies Sports Day. So happening on the 10th of June, kicking off at 8 a.m. until 5. It is all day. Oh, yes. The reason I'm telling you about it now is because you can register with the QR code, but registration closes the 1st of June. So not long until that registration closes. So if you were holding off to the last minute, maybe thinking, don't know, now's your chance. Get registered, get into it, because it's going to be a fun day for you all.

Sophie Ellis-Bextor, Freedom of the Night. Now on the way is Navos. But right now, some Harry Styles for you. Dance No More.

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0: It's Navos, and believe me, you're listening to BFBS Forces Station. It is Lydia Tester with you. Now on the way, we're going to be heading over to Northern Ireland as we find out about an investment that's been happening. That is coming after Jess Glynn, Macklemore, and Rudimental. It's These Days.
1: I know you moved on to someone new. Hope life is beautiful. You were the light for me to find my truth. I just want to say thank you.

Straight. Reminiscing on those past days. I thought you didn't know where my last name, but that changed. And I traveled around the world, think where you living at now. I heard you moved to Austin, got an apartment and settled down. And every once in a while, I start texting, write a paragraph, but then I delete the message. Think about you like a pastime. I could cry you a river, get you baptized. Or I wasn't ready to act right. Used to always think I'd get you back right. They say that things fall apart. We were gonna move to Brooklyn, you were gonna study art. Love is just a tool to remind us who we are.

0: These days.
1: Such a good song. It sounds like the end of a coming of age film or something. It's so positive and optimistic. We love it. Now, the Army Reserve Centre in Coleraine, Northern Ireland, has had a facelift following a £1.5 million investment, a sign of continued investment in the future of the reserves in Northern Ireland. At an engagement and open day, Rachel Cochran went along to see the facilities and chat to personnel. Lance Corporal Dawson from the Scottish and North Irish Yeomanry has been a reservist for 10 years alongside a career as an actor. He told Rachel first of what attracted him to joining the SNIY.
2: Well, what really appealed to me whenever I was joining was, so I went down the officers route first, and then it was trying to find a unit, and forever with the Army I just thought, you know, infantry and, you know, be a soldier kind of thing. And then I started to explore, and it was actually the OC of the horse, as we still refer to ourselves as, reached out to me, and he was like, well, look, if you want to do the soldier and stuff, you'll get that here. You'll also get your licenses, because we work off of vehicles, and because we are so independent, it can be quite a varied role, which is, as we've discovered, it is. There's so much that you can do within the unit, so that's what I really like about it.
3: And tell me a little bit about what you do within the unit itself.
2: Primarily at the minute I work as a jackal driver, so I'm one of our go-to drivers. I just deployed to exercise Rhino Heart in October there and got really great driving experience in a brigade level exercise. You work your way up, so you start with your basics and then you go down your radio and weapons route. So I'm a HMG gunner, a GPMG gunner, a driver. I'm now a skillet arms instructor, and of course now with how technology is moving forward, we're starting to move more into drones and our reconnaissance capacity, so I've just recently qualified as a drone operator as well.
3: That's really varied. It keeps things very interesting, doesn't it?
2: Yeah, it's always quite fresh, and I find that the unit's obviously adapting with the time sort of thing, so especially with the drones, and because we are, as you say, varied and kind of independent, that's kind of just very naturally lended itself to what we already do, so it's just given us more capabilities.
3: Just in everyday life watching TV, you're seeing so much more in terms of drone footage. How important do you think it is?
2: Oh, I think it's vital, you know, because it's always been the sort of conversation over the last couple of years of, you know, whenever you're in training, you know, that question usually gets thrown out, well, how would this work with, you know, if we take drones into consideration? So now that we're actually getting hands-on with it and starting to explore and see how we can utilise that and give us an advantage over the field is really interesting.
3: It's also really interesting that you're named Jack Dawson, your day-to-day role, you're an actor. Jack Dawson was in Titanic,
2: yes,
3: right?
2: Yes. I get that a lot.
3: You get that a lot.
2: How is that? Have we met? And I was like, no, it's off the Titanic.
3: So you're not Leonardo DiCaprio, but you actually are an actor in your civilian role.
2: The poor man's Leonardo DiCaprio. So I'm an actor on Civvy Street and a playwright. I've just written my second play that was commissioned by the Arts Council. It's actually about the North Irish horse, so it's a two-act play about really the sort of Northern Irish identity within the British Army through the lens of the horse. And it looks at four characters in World War II as a tank crew, and then four characters in Iraq, and sort of a compare and contrast, but at the same time maintaining that identity throughout.
3: What an incredible way to bring two extremely different jobs together.
2: Yeah, I know, exactly, and that was it. It was bringing that passion, because I think there's always the joke of the ones in the Army, whenever they find out that you do acting, they're always like, so you're an actor? And then whenever the acting ones find out that you're in the Army, they're like, so you're in the Army?
3: Yeah.
2: So I was like, I feel like I need
3: sense.
2: To bridge the gap and explain this to everybody. But yeah, it was a great opportunity and something that I've always been interested in, so it was great.
3: And you obviously really enjoy your role as a reservist.
2: Yeah, obviously the Army Reserve, you know, got my C license and has really landed itself, particularly with being an actor and self-employed. You know, there could be gaps of work, and I find that the Army Reserve has actually really helped maintain my career that way and helped give me opportunities. And as I say as well, it's a great bunch of friends and people in the place. So yeah, I really enjoy it.
1: That was our Rachel Cochran chatting to Lance Corporal Dawson from the Scottish and North Irish Yeomanry at a recent open day at the Army Reserve Centre in Coleraine. BFBS.

Stella Lefty with a little bit of country for us. That's her new one. It's called Boston. Stella Lefty has been feeding my soul recently because she's been dropping new tracks left, right and centre. Boston isn't even the newest one anymore, but she is absolutely amazing. She's up and coming and you should definitely keep an eye on her. I found her on the Doom Scrolly app and it's great. It's exactly what you want. That's where we find all our music these days. What did we do before TikTok? Hey.

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3: Let's go.

It's Alex Warren and Fever Dream. It's playing on BFBS, the Forces Station. It is Lydia Tester with you, wherever you're joining me around the Forces world. It is so much fun to have you with me. Now, on the way, we've got brand new tune from Bebe Rexha and Faithless with New Religion. It's coming soon after Leanne and My Love.

Perfect song for a summer vibe. And speaking of summer vibes, the weather in the UK where I've been has been amazing. I hope you've been having fantastic weather where you are as well, or, you know, doable weather, because I don't know about you, but people say a heat wave in the UK hits different to everywhere else. I feel like when I was in Cyprus, I kind of managed the heat. When I got there, it was summer last year, so I came in the peak of the heat. That was tough, but you're by the water and, you know, you're on an island. You can make the most of it. The heat this week has been, you know, tricky. I live in a little cottage at the moment, so like the heat upstairs trying to sleep, that's been rough, but I am not complaining at all. It's been so nice to have the sun out. It makes everyone just in a better mood as well. Let's keep the tunes on that like kind of summery hyped up vibe with Major Lazer right now. It's Light It Up.

Everyone else is making a comeback these days. Why hasn't Major Lazer made a comeback? His tunes were always so good. The Falklands, this one is for you. Every Saturday, MPC Park Run is on at 9:30 a.m. If you fancy it, you meet at the Longdon Gym. 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So just go grab that. First timers, if it's going to be your first time this time round, there is a brief for you at 9:20, so 10 minutes before it kicks off. So make sure you go to that. You can walk it, run it, jog it, try and get your personal best. I know a lot of my friends like to always try and beat the children, because for some reason children are so fast and so quick and so speedy at it. That's the goal. You can even volunteer for it as well. So if you fancy getting behind that, you can find out more info at the gym. Go and get your fitness on and you'll already feel so good before your day even begins.

It's the new one from Bebe Rexha and Faithless. It's New Religion. Now Forces News is on the way for you after some Charlie XCX and Apple. But first, Charles and Eddie, Would I Lie to You?

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2: US officials say Washington and Tehran have agreed the framework of a deal that would extend the ceasefire for 60 days. The proposals are reported to include reopening the Strait of Hormuz to commercial shipping and beginning talks on Iran's nuclear program. Here's the BBC's Sarah Smith.
3: It's important to stress this is not a peace deal. This is a proposed agreement that would extend the current ceasefire for 60 days and provide a framework for negotiations on reaching some kind of final deal. And it comes as there has been some renewed fighting between the US and Iran that's threatened the increasingly fragile current ceasefire. This framework has not been signed off by President Trump. He's told officials he wants a couple of days to think about it. And we have been here before, with reports that we're on the verge of a deal and it has come to nothing. Yesterday, President Trump was keen to stress he does not feel under pressure to rush into anything he doesn't like.
2: A lack of focus and leadership at the Ministry of Defence means it isn't doing enough to protect public money from fraud, according to a committee of MPs. Andrew Peach reports.
4: The Public Accounts Committee says the MOD is exposed to a fraud risk totalling £1.5 billion a year. Over the past 4 years, it's only recovered 48 pence for every pound spent on tackling fraud and economic crime. That's well below the government's target of recovering £3 for every pound spent. The ministry doesn't expect to achieve that until 2028. The report says there's a lack of trust between the different parts of the MOD, and MPs want an officer at two-star rank appointed to focus on fraud in areas like procurement. They conclude there must be radical change so more can be spent on bolstering the UK's defence capability in an uncertain world.
2: We've approached the MOD for comment. Nicola Sturgeon says she's having probably the worst week of her life after her estranged husband admitted embezzling over £400,000 of party funds. On Monday, the former chief executive of the SNP, Peter Morrell, pleaded guilty to funding a lavish lifestyle with the cash. Sky's Conor Gillies, listen to what she had to say.
5: She says she's been deceived, lied to and betrayed. She says she will not be the last woman to be betrayed by her husband.
2: In tennis, the world number one, Jannik Sinner, has crashed out of the French Open in the biggest shock of the tournament so far. The Italian lost in five sets to Juan Manuel Cerundolo of Argentina in the second round. The 22-year-old was philosophical in defeat.
6: Today was just not meant to be, you know. It's, I think, many things together, you know, caused this problem today. And but again, it can happen. I just need my time now, you know, to process what went wrong here.
2: And Luke Littler has won a second Premier League darts title with an 11-10 victory over Luke Humphreys in a thrilling final. Littler early beat Gerwyn Price 10-9 at London's O2 Arena. That's the latest. I'm Nigel Adderley.

Station. Good morning to you. My name is Tamsin Robson. How are you doing? We made it to Friday. Can I get a whoop whoop? Oh, we do love Fridays round here. We really, really do. They just put a smile on your face, a pep in your step, and just means that Tamsin doesn't have to get up really early tomorrow morning, which is I'm so excited about. Friday, 29th of May. We are coming towards the end of May, almost heading into June. Where's this year going? It's mad. Currently coming up to 7 minutes past seven here in Brunei, waking up to a beautiful morning with a little bit of cloud around, some sunny spells. We might see the odd occasional shower into this afternoon and highs of 32 Celsius, but otherwise not looking too shabby for a Friday. This evening we're going to see some cloud around and lows of 25 degrees. If you're listening from Diego Garcia this morning, good morning to you, 7 minutes past five. Hope you're well. Cloudy with some sunny spells and highs of 28 degrees. Not too bad. And stick around, your breakfast belt is next.

They are currently doing a Las Vegas residency, which I feel very sad about because I would love to be there and I'd love to see it. But, you know, they're one of those bands I've just never had the chance to see live, which is very, very sad indeed. But not to worry, I can kick back and play them as my breakfast belter on a Friday. It's No Doubt.

Solly Mersey's going to die of a broken heart on BFBS, the Forces Station. Please don't, because I don't think the med centre's quite open yet. 20 past 7 here in Brunei, 20 past 5 in Diego Garcia. I might be late to the party on this latest trend, but apparently boy kibble is all the rage. I will tell you more after this from Mary Mary. It's Shackles on BFBS, the Forces Station. Friday morning, we made it to the...

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Good morning. How are you doing? Friday, 29th of May, 26 minutes past 7 here in Brunei. Good morning. If you fancy some ideas for dinner, and you're thinking to yourself, I don't know what I want. I know it's still early. But you could always make yourself boy kibble. So first there was the girl dinner, which, let's face it, girl dinner is usually something pretty quick. When I make a girl dinner, it's, to be fair, because I love to cook, my girl dinners are usually pretty decent. I mean, last night, I just whipped up some pasta and it was beautiful. I had tomatoes in there. I had a little bit of fennel. I had some thyme. I threw in a big dollop of creme fraiche. It was beautiful. I had no chili. Otherwise, I would have doused it in chili as well. But it was beautiful. That bit of palm. Oh my goodness, it was gorgeous. I even did a crumb. I even did a pine nut crumb. I know, because I know how to live my life. But a girl dinner is usually pretty decent, because I think women are pretty good at putting last minute quick meals and stuff together. Men, however, have decided to have something called boy kibble. Now, this came up on my Instagram last night. Apparently, it's got between 20 to 40 grams of protein. Since when did we become so obsessed with protein? It's all we talk about is protein. Nobody ever talks about fiber. Nobody ever says, oh, hey, fiber's important, which it is. Everyone's always gonna get you protein. This is what I feel about protein. That's how I feel. Anyway, apparently it's a new trend. I don't know if this has been around for a little while, but essentially it is a bowl of rice with a bowl of minced meat. It is literally ground beef mince and rice. And that's it. They're calling it boy kibble. Apparently it's huge in Australia. You can pack it with veggies and other things, but essentially men are so bored and have no imagination that they're just I'm going to eat dinner and it's going to be rice and ground beef. Ladies, if you're a single woman, don't marry a man who's just going to make that for dinner, because that sounds absolutely horrendous. At least tell him to put a crumb on it or something. But yeah, boy kibble. No, who's a good boy?

do like this from Disclosure. It's like sunny days, sitting in the park, having a Marks and Spencer's picnic, all those picky bits. Oh, sounds lush, doesn't it? It's BFBS of Ulster Station on your Friday morning, 29th of May. And I don't know if you've seen this, but there's going to be some planned maintenance work, water main supply between G16 and H16 today. So you might not have any water between 2 and 6 o'clock tonight. So you have been warned. You have been warned. I'm going to be affected by this. Hence why I've gotten all my laundry done and everything sorted before I got into work this morning. I'm just a trooper.

And if you feel like you would like to share some messages with us, especially ahead of Armed Forces Week in June, please do so. I'll tell you more about that in a little bit. Armed Forces Day is what? Is it the 20th of June? I should know this. I should know. If I don't know this, don't be mad with me. I've got a lot on my mind. Right, here's Teddy Swims. He's Mr. Know-It-All, apparently.

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Coming up to 7:45 here in Brunei, 5:45 in Diego Garcia. With me, Tamsin Robson, hope you're good. So, I was kind of close. 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It's as simple as that. We will run you through it. But it's really important to be supporting the community that we are all living in. And of course, all the people doing some absolutely incredible work. bfbs.com/noticeboard to share some messages ahead of Armed Forces Week in June. Right, stick around. I've got Olivia Rodrigo on the way for you. A song which you would love if it was on the rewind, but we're still up.

It's always scary, isn't it? It's somber. It's Undressed on BFBS, the Forces station. Tams are with you on your Friday morning, and stick around, heading towards your news at 8 o'clock. And also as well, giving you the chance to get in the draw this week to win vouchers to Roses Beauty in KB. All you've got to do is answer a very simple question. That's on the way. But if you fancy getting centred on Tuesday the 2nd of June between 9.15 and 10.45 at the Chit Chat Main Hall, it is of course yoga and meditation with Pandit G. Do go along. It's going to be really good. There's going to be some yoga, a bit of stretching. It's going to be in English and Nepali. There is a QR code to scan for your attendance, so go and give it a go. I would love to go. I think it'd be really, really good. But I'm on it and I can't go. I also think as well, whenever I think of yoga, I always think of Billy Connolly. And he always says that when you go to yoga, you generally like bend over and get a lot of wind out of you. I can't help it. That's just my terrible sense of humour. Not that that's ever happened to me, but you know, nor my look, it probably would. Right, this is Body Rockers. I like the way. There's so many things I like about you.

I mean, she might drop dead after the tour that's just going on. Crikey. I'm looking at the dates. She's starting in September in Hartford, Connecticut. And it goes all the way until March, April. Where's she going to be? She's going to be in the UK. She's going to be in the UK around April time next year. Paris, France. Oh, my computer switched off. Wonderful. Yeah, she's going to be really, really tired. She's doing one final show as well. May 10th, 2027 in that London. So yeah, she's probably going to be a bit wrecked. It's like how I feel today. Try and get up at 5:30 every morning with Olivia Rodrigo. Right, stick around. We'll get your news next on BFBS, the Voices Station. This is the Cranberries. The best of all the berries.

0: Nation.
1: US officials say Washington and Tehran have agreed the framework of a deal that would extend their ceasefire for 60 days. The proposals are reported to include reopening the Strait of Hormuz to commercial shipping and beginning talks on Iran's nuclear program. US Vice President J.D. Vance says there's still plenty of work to do.
2: I do think that we've made a lot of progress here. It's very clear that I think the Iranians, they want a deal, and they want to open the Straits of Hormuz. We want them to open the Straits of Hormuz. There are a couple of issues on the nuclear stuff, the highly enriched stockpile, and also the question of enrichment. So, you know, we're going back and forth with them. We do think they're negotiating, at least so far, in good faith, and we're making some progress. Hopefully we'll continue to make progress. The president will be in a position where he can endorse the agreement. But obviously, we're not there yet, but we're very close, and we're going to keep on working at it.
1: Israel is continuing to attack Lebanon. The IDF said it's targeted the commander of an Iranian missile unit in southern Beirut. Its first strike in the Lebanese capital for 3 weeks. The BBC's John Sudworth has been to the scene.
3: Speaking to some of the residents gathered there, they were very adamant that civilians were caught up and harmed as a result of that strike. Strikes on Beirut since the, in inverted commas, the ceasefire was reached last month, a ceasefire that many people say is now pretty much non-existent. But nonetheless, strikes on Beirut have been rare. There has only been one other since that ceasefire came into effect.
1: A lack of focus and leadership at the Ministry of Defence means it isn't doing enough to protect public money from fraud, according to a committee of MPs. The Public Accounts Committee says the MOD is exposed to a fraud risk totalling £1.5 billion a year. Over the past 4 years, it's only recovered 48 pence for every pound spent on tackling fraud and economic crime, well below the government's target of recovering £3 for every pound spent. The ministry doesn't expect to achieve that until 2026. The report says there's a lack of trust between the different parts of the MOD and MPs. One's an officer, a two-star rank appointed to focus on fraud in areas like procurement. The MOD have been called for comment. And a man who admitted planning a terror attack on a Taylor Swift concert in Austria has been jailed for 15 years. The 21-year-old was arrested in 2024, the day before the singer started a three-night run in Vienna. All the shows were cancelled. The court heard he tried to buy weapons and make explosives after following Islamic State instructions online. Sky's Amelia Harper's following the hearing, but can't use the man's real name because of Austrian law.
4: Berenay had planned to target people outside one of her era's tour concerts with knives and homemade explosives during this very well-known, famous, sold-out tour.
1: That's the latest. I'm Nigel Adderley.